0: dudes who are bigger, play longer, the burn matters more, right? Because let's say you're Magic Johnson, you're trying to be Bird, and he beats you. That burn matters. You got a rival, right? If you're, or if you're Bird and Magic, or if you're Mike and you're like, man, I can't beat these freaking Pistons, or if you're whatever it is, we've seen that happen from guys who have kind of even earned more than he has thus far, and they've had to go through and shake hands.
1: Yeah.
0: And I think I was kind of like, man, because I thought for him, I know it burns, I know he cares, and I like that, but I thought it would be the care and respect for the game makes me go do that.
1: Yeah,
0: you get what I mean?
1: It's a little misguided.
0: Yeah, like, you know, like, you don't, them guys I named didn't care less than you.
1: Right. No.
0: Trust me.
1: Yeah.
0: Michael Jordan did not care less than you. No, and he went and dapped up and shook hands. And nobody asked you to go hug him up and swap jerseys.
1: Yep.
0: I thought that was interesting.
1: I do too. I agree.
0: All right, let's take some calls on this. 877-99 on Fox. Wemby kind of going into the postseason and even the finals, was he kind of the becoming the guy, the face? Did he come out a little blemish? Did he come out a little villainous? Villainesque? Is he Darth Vader-y, if you will? Or maybe not. Maybe you disagree. I think we, again, some of those blemishes came out of this. We see where he's more work to be done, both on and off the court, and some growing up to do as well. Maybe you disagree. 877-99 on Fox. We want to hear from you on that. We, of course, got, as I mentioned, Antonio Daniels coming up as well. So a whole lot left on this Monday, Magic City Monday edition of The Odd Couple. Stick with your boys. It's Fox Sports Radio. The world's biggest soccer tournament has arrived. We've been talking about it, and you can trade the entire tournament on Kalshi. And on Kalshi, you can trade every match from the opening stage all the way to the finals. So you know what they say. History has a way of repeating itself. Well, let me tell you about this. The five-time champions, Brazil, currently trading at just 7% to win it all, meaning a $100 trade pays out over $1,300 if they win, scores soccer's biggest prize. 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
17: The Chiefs are adding 2 years to Patrick Mahomes' contract. He is now tied to Kansas City through 2033 at an overall value of $504 million. What they are doing is they're paying Mahomes for what he has done for the team and not what he is going to do for the team. Patrick Mahomes has not been great in 3 years. His last great year was 2022, okay? But he has not thrown for 30 touchdowns in a season since 2022, right? And he's coming off the injury here. Not that I don't think he's going to come back healthy. That's not, look, he's coming, I'm not, look, he's already on the field at OTAs, right? I mean,

0: this is fantastic. But this has been a Patrick Mahomes now whose regular seasons have been good. He's not been great.
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0: It's your birthday. Hey, who's that thing rocking? What?
1: This was one of the ones. Fox Sports Radio, Kelvin Washington, Kerry Rhodes, on a Magic City Monday. He is, of course, in for Rob today. 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And so make sure you take full advantage of that. Say something, say something. We'll give you an update. We got Iran and New Zealand here coming up in less than 10 minutes. We'll give you an update on that.
2: Iran, number one.
1: Are they?
2: I'm hoping.
1: All right. Well,
2: they could use it right now.
1: They could use it right now. Well, listen, they're in L.A. And Ross, obviously, when you're mixing politics with sports, you got a friend, you got a homie that got some free tickets.
2: Yeah. What?
1: Yeah.
2: What do I got to do?
1: I'm not being funny. I mean, listen, a lot of it's political, right? A lot of people don't want to. We're in the middle of a war with Iran.
2: Are we?
1: Peace. See, here you go. I'm just telling you where it is.
2: I don't know. I just grew up not putting myself in other people's business.
1: Yeah. And so I would imagine there's a lot of people who don't feel comfortable, don't want to go. So there's that. But speaking of OPN, other people's news, and other people, OPB, I mean, other people's business, we're going to go to Steve DeSager. We got some college football business here, Steve.
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4: Well, he's been in the news for quite a bit now. Quarterback Brendan Sorsby of Texas Tech, as NFL Network put it. Well, his college career is over. The fight is over. He is headed to the NFL. NFL Network and many others now reporting that Sorsby is applying to enter the NFL supplemental draft. Just today, the NCAA asked an appeals court for an expedited resolution. Don't wait till after the college football season. Before it kicks off, can you give us a ruling? That district judge, they said, in Texas overstepped in granting Sorsby that temporary injunction, allowing him to return to college football. Apparently, college football is not his future.
1: Mm. Yeah, and I thought, thank you, Steve, that he got off, Kerry, and you and I don't think we had a chance to talk about it. I thought he got off way too easy.
5: Mm-hmm.
1: Rob and I did discuss it, because it's one thing if you found out, oh, man, he put a bet here and a bet there or something. To bet multiple times on your team and to basically have a judge say, well, I mean, if he's not going to be good, if he's away from the team, how's he going to learn? How's he going to grow? Where's the learning in the lesson? Where's the learning in accountability?
5: Yeah.
1: Nobody expects a kid to be perfect. Nobody expects anybody to be perfect. But at a certain point, you have to accept the responsibility and accountability. And the idea that you can do that bet on the team and then just be like, well, he's going to lose so much if he's away from the team and away. That's the decision he made when he 100%. Made it. Again, not just a singular act, but multiple. So where were you on that?
5: Yeah, I think I thought he should have lost his amateur status and just go to the NFL. He's a talented enough player. Hopefully he's able to get this fixed, because this has become a problem in all sporting worlds and venues. So yes, I thought he shouldn't be playing college football anymore.
1: Well, it'll be interesting to see too. First and foremost, bro, get your life together.
5: Yes.
1: I mean that, and I mean that sincerely. Like, don't listen, because what's the point of getting to the pros, getting millions of dollars, if you still have those demons and those issues, right? And it maybe even make it worse, exasperated. So hope he gets his life together first and foremost. They say he's talented enough to go early, you know, first day, maybe second day, and you know, second round, third round or something. So hopefully, again, somebody will take a chance on him and he can get his life together. But I thought that just the idea that he got a slap on the wrist from the judge was absolutely insane, in my opinion.
5: Right.
1: Carries around. We got more NBA Finals talk. We are Fox
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9: Missouri Net News, I'm Ashley Berg. The National Transportation Safety Board is on the ground at Butler Airport near Kansas City, the scene of a skydiving plane crash that killed everyone on board. NTSB's Keith Holloway says a black box is not required on that type of plane.
10: And we're not expecting that either this aircraft had those boxes on board. But our investigators will be looking for any other kind of avionics on board that aircraft.
9: Missouri now has a wide-ranging set of public safety laws. Matt Pilger has this.
11: Governor Mike Keogh has signed House Bill 2637, a measure passed with bipartisan support during the 2026 legislative session. The law expands tools for law enforcement and further bans following people without their knowledge. It also restricts drones flying near large venues during major events, such as the World Cup.
9: This is Missouri Net News.
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1: Put new videos like this out for you all the time, including me singing Empire State of Mind.
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1: I was running
4: taking
1: around.
4: Taking liberties with the word sing.
1: Running around in the park. I was just running around like a lunatic in the parking lot after the game. Put the video up. And I loved it when I put it up. And then Fox Sports Radio put it up and just said, yep, see you Monday.
4: I don't think you could say it any better, right? Brevity is the soul of wit. And in this case, truth on a whole other level.
1: I'll tell you, man, for a second, just to think about this, right? The Knicks win the title on Saturday night, and I'm absolutely beside myself. And then the Hurricanes win the Stanley Cup on Sunday. And I'm like, I would like to space this out because for 50 years of being a sports fan, my team has won 3 championships.
4: That's a bit overload. That's tough on the heart, though.
1: 2 in 2 days,
4: yeah.
1: Right? And that's where I look at it, and I go, man, the 50 years I've had, whatever I have ahead of me, my sports life is never going to get any better than it is at this moment right now. This is the apex of my sports life, where in consecutive days, I won the Larry O'Brien Trophy and the Stanley Cup.
4: Well, depending on how things go when we talk about expansion and changes in our sporting universe, I'm looking straight at you, NBA, because everybody wants you to contract. Nah, I figure eventually we'll be riding things out to the July 4th holiday, which means we could have a convergence.
1: Holiday.
4: You win an NBA title while celebrating Bobby Bonilla Day.
1: It's funny you say that because I always say, you know, when do I get the most texts in every year?
4: Yep.
1: And in order, it's usually either... Father's Day is third. Bobby Bonilla Day and my birthday are usually neck and neck every year.
4: Okay.
1: Right? Usually Bobby Bonilla Day. But the text I got right after the Knicks won, like, that's right up there this year. Like, that was like, I didn't mind saying a boom, boom, boom, boom, boom. Like, all right. Because normally it's, okay, a birthday's great, but the text I get at Bobby Bonilla Day just every July 1st, okay, and it's coming up on it again.
4: That's it.
1: Like, I know that it's going to really compete now with the Knicks. And see, because what I did was I saved the text and I saved the number. I'm like, okay, here's how many texts I got here right after the game. All right, let me see if I get a greater number of Bobby Bonilla Day or not.
4: See, everybody else sent you stuff on congratulations. I was sending you how to spend human monies. Bobby Bonilla Day, I mean, you got to feel good. You're in the final 10 years of it.
1: Yeah, we're in the home stretch now. We're in the home stretch. But I mean, it's like when I see like endings, I just think about going, wow. My sports mortality, like it's as this guy has done sports for his life, right?
4: Yeah.
1: Doing that, it's never going to get any better than it was this weekend and this week with the parades.
4: But I mean, that was literally 24 hours.
1: Yeah. It's
4: right, because final time, right? Final gun sounds on Saturday night, and then that game on Sunday night as the Canes skated off. Within 24 hours of a clock. You got to celebrate 2 titles.
1: Now,
4: how drunk were you?
1: Everything else is downhill now. It's never going to be that good again.
4: Look, the Mets lost today. What'd you do?
1: Doesn't matter.
4: Jets don't come to camp for a couple of weeks.
1: Just think about that, because I don't know how many people can say I'm celebrating my teams. I'm celebrating the Stanley Cup and the NBA title at the same time.
4: I've almost spent as much money, I think, on Knicks merch as you have.
1: Wow. Oh, really? Well, I don't know about that. My OG Anunoby jersey was a lot of money.
4: Tops now lottery tickets here, baby. Let's go.
1: Coming up next, hey, you want one sentence? You can steal this and tell your friends. What's the one sentence that you can say why the Knicks won the title, why the Spurs did not? We got it for you next right here. Jason Smith, Mike Harmon, you are listening to Fox Sports Radio.
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5: Missouri Net News, I'm Ashley Berg. The National Transportation Safety Board is on the ground at Butler Airport near Kansas City, the scene of a skydiving plane crash that killed everyone on board. NTSB's Keith Holloway says a black box is not required on that type of plane.
6: And we're not expecting that either this aircraft had those boxes on board. But our investigators will be looking for any other kind of avionics on board that aircraft.
5: Missouri now has a wide-ranging set of public safety laws. Matt Pilger has this.
7: Governor Mike Keogh has signed House Bill 2637, a measure passed with bipartisan support during the 2026 legislative session. The law expands tools for law enforcement and further bans following people without their knowledge. It also restricts drones flying near large venues during major events, such as the World Cup.
5: This is Missouri Net News.
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21: Everything's final in Major League Baseball. The late game in L.A. went to the Dodgers, 4-3 in a comeback against Tampa Bay. Miguel Rojas with a pinch solo homer in the seventh for the lead. Home victories for Arizona and for the A's, who got Nick Kurtz's two homers, five RBIs in a win over Pittsburgh, 11-2. Detroit's Colt Keith hit three home runs at six RBIs. Tigers won at Houston, 9-3. The Cubs, with two runs in the bottom of the ninth, edged Colorado, 5-4. Pete Crow Armstrong hit for the cycle. Cincinnati, a 12-0 winner over the Mets. Philadelphia and Zach Wheeler beat Miami 7-0. And the Cardinals shut out the Padres 3-0. Dustin May tossed a one-hitter with nine strikeouts. Texas Tech quarterback Brendan Sorsby is applying to enter the NFL supplemental draft. Four tie games at the World Cup, including an entertaining late game in L.A., New Zealand 2, Iran 2. I'm Steve DeSager.
14: Is the
22: go
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25: Merrill, three-pointer. In and out.

0: there's confidence, but then there is, do you really understand what's going on right now? Like when you hear Wemby say, when you're down 3-1, we all know we're going to win this. Okay, you got to focus on one game first. Don't sit here and say, yeah, we all know we can win this because we know how good we are. We know we're the better team because, as you heard Mitch Johnson say, all our ills have been self-inflicted. We felt like we've been the better team in the game. Well, yeah, you have been, but you haven't been the best team because the best team has the most points at the end. And you've blown a lot of leads. And the Spurs never seem to realize that it's not about having the lead the first 30 minutes. It's about playing all 48 minutes, right? De'Aaron Fox, when he said after the big game 4 collapse, we didn't really practice, but we talked about it, had a video session. We got it. We'll be good. We'll be fine. Every single person for the Spurs has had the same message. Yeah, we're good. We know we're going to win. We're fine. Not once did I have enough of pressure in the moment to understand the gravity of the situation where this is everything we can do to win one game. Not just if we know what we're doing, we're going to win. The finals isn't like the rest of the year where you can say, well, we do A, B, and C, and our talent level is better. We're going to win games. Even, you know, against Oklahoma City. Well, we're better. We're more talented. This is the best team you've played against. And I know this because you look at their record, look at how they're beating teams. Well, the Sixers might not have been that great. The Cavs might not have been that great. Well, you know what? If the Pistons and the Celtics were better, they would have won their playoff rounds, right? So, to look and see a team going 16-3 and winning the last two rounds 4-0-4-0, the Spurs never thought they were really in trouble, even as they're watching the series just fall out of their hands. Because for the most part, their attitude of, yeah, we've been the better team. Okay, yeah, the first 30 minutes of games, I get it. You're out to double-digit lead at the end of the first quarter every single game. But when the Knicks come back and win, that's on you. I mean, they didn't want to take any responsibility for that. Well, we gave away the lead. Well, okay, the Knicks came back. Okay, so you gave it, what did you hand the ball to Jalen Brunson across midcourt instead of shooting? Here, Jalen, go shoot a three. Or what did the Knicks do to you in the last 15 minutes? Why were you so tired? Why is Wemby so tired? Why is Wemby playing so many minutes? And watching that and watching Mitch Johnson say Friday night, I'm not going away from De'Aaron Fox. De'Aaron's our guy. We're sticking with him. Dude, you're down 3-1 and he has killed you in the NBA Finals so far. Dylan Harper is your better player. And I even said Friday night, Steve DeSager's my witness. I was not facetious at all. I said, Mitch Johnson, you got to flip those minutes. I'm not saying you just suddenly don't play De'Aaron Fox, but Dylan Harper is your best option at scoring the basketball, right? And that's the best option, him and Castle in the backcourt. He's got to play more. You saw the game he had. Yes, he missed the two free throws late, but he was your better option. And still, for Mitch Johnson to say, I'm sticking with what worked. You're down 3-1. This isn't. There's no other round after this. There's nowhere. Hey, we go back to the beginning of the playoffs, start again. Like, that's it. And the Spurs never really got the moment of the NBA Finals.
1: Well, I don't think they're going to give you a lot of that outwardly. And to a man, to their credit, I mean, they are very similar to the Knicks. That there's not a lot of emotion in the in-series conversations, right? Because the Knicks certainly didn't get high. Well, they did once they started hitting the banquet circuit in the talk shows, allegedly. But the idea just being, okay, we're up 3-1. You know, it doesn't matter. Like, the job's not done. Like, that was their message. For the Spurs, it was looking to the way they'd built those leads and how well they'd played, that they were going to hang on their... That was it. They were holding on to the fact that at some point that was going to carry them across the finish line. And I told you, talking with our guy Ryan Hollins on the Fox Sports Sunday show, you know, got him to basically say where I was leading him of the coaching decisions Mitch Johnson made. Money plays, right? De'Aaron mm-hmm. Fox he fit all the things, like the check boxes, right? Years in the league, mm-hmm. experience, whatever. Unfortunately, he's also a member of the Kings for a lot of that, which means he didn't play a lot of
0: big-time
1: basketball.
0: Doesn't mean you're playing a big game.
1: But either way, but he's the guy with now we're looking at the extension, and that's the big albatross in terms of the old, hey, they're ahead of time, and they'll get back, and all of those things that you hear. And it's like, yeah, maybe they will. However, history's littered with a lot of guys that were like, boy, man, I wish we would have appreciated that run. And I appreciate the way you've laid this out. But in the press conferences, I didn't think they'd ever admit. Like, they weren't going to give an inch to, yeah, the Knicks were better here, the were better there,
0: or any of that stuff. But in the end, okay, so whatever they said behind closed doors clearly didn't work.
1: Well, clearly they have fights about De'Aaron Fox and whatever and playing time and everything else that's swirling.
0: You heard that Dylan Harper wasn't happy with his playing time, and you heard, but I mean from the fact of, hey, we can't keep giving away these leads. What did they keep doing? You kept giving the leads away.
1: No, but that's the thing, right?
0: You kept losing the leads. So whatever you said to each other, obviously it wasn't serious enough, or you didn't work on enough because you kept giving these leads away.
1: But this goes back to the giant conundrum of what do you do with Mitch Johnson? Because certainly you'll have a bunch of folks calling for him to be fired. I don't know that that's that, but if he's lost everybody and you have that much malcontentedness and division coming down the stretch, right, confusion on a couple of plays, and you've seen everybody go into the Zapruder films of guys kind of pointing and, all right, you have that guy now based on a substitution, whatever, that they're not on the same page there. But certainly the fact that in the second halves of these games, you didn't go away and change strategy. I'm not saying you can play the old four corners and run out the clock. That's not the case. But at no point should a shot be going up with 18 seconds on a shot clock. At no point do you have eight straight possessions where you're shooting three-pointers. Like, I'm due. How about you go draw another foul, right? You had good success driving when you decided to earlier. How about we go back to that? And trying to get the ball into the low post. I mean, all of these things. So for Mitch Johnson, there's still a million questions. I agree with that. And that's a full off season. And maybe Wemby goes back to the Monks. Maybe he's hanging out, walking on a beach somewhere.
0: Did the Monks teach him how to flagrant foul? Like, I mean, is that what he learned? I want to know. Like, did Razai Ghul teach him what to, what you do to guys?
1: There is the joke that that's what he's got to do next.
0: I mean, really? I mean,
1: is that he's
0: gonna?
1: That's the next level of training, or he hangs out with the crew from Kill Bill.
0: Now, I will tell you this. As far as next year, this was such a fail for the Spurs and questions about playing time and X, Y, and Z up and down the row. If you said who's one person big with this team that's not going to be on the team next year, I would say it's De'Aaron Fox. Mitch Johnson, they got to the NBA Finals, and if it's between one or the two, but you understand that Dylan Harper is someone, you drafted him that high in the draft for a reason. He is that good. He has shown you. I mean, De'Aaron Fox was just so bad in the finals, and there's some mistakes that it's really hard to come back from. It's really hard for him to come back from his mistakes in the finals, how bad he played, and even though, look, Dylan Harper's biggest thing was he missed the two free throws. I don't know that he would have won the title anyway, but certainly that was a big clincher. Yeah. And I still don't know if he tried to miss the second one on purpose, but they didn't even go for the rebound. No. Like, that's one of those, is he going to miss the second one?
1: But again, it goes back to communication. And from Mitch Johnson to the leaders on the court.
0: It's a big, I just because of the glut in the backcourt, because Castle's got to play majority of the minutes and Harper's got to play majority of minutes next year. I don't know that, even though in a positionless NBA, I don't think there's room for that. So I would tell you, and obviously with his extension kicking in, he's a really good player and you'll be able to move him, still somebody who is young enough. But if I had to say the one big change for the Spurs, De'Aaron Fox has played his last game.
1: I would say this, right? We talked about how much he may or may not have been injured for this series, and that's what they have to determine internally. Is there enough damage to where you've got to move on, right? Like we talked about some of these teams historically where it's the collapse and the fail at the end is so bad that you just need to clean house, like they did in Dallas post-Luka trade. But the idea also, who's taking on that contract at this point? That's a lot of money. Especially when you're in a draft that has a lot of guards.
0: Right, but you can
1: find... Or you could spend $200 million on Austin Reed.
0: No, you have some other players who want to move out of their own situations, and you have facilitated trades that need to be made. No, he's someone that is going to... He would get some interest around the league.
1: By the way, the last point, as we mentioned, Steph Castle, who I think is going to be fantastic, he's gotten absolutely no bit of the blame for Game 5. He was terrible. Right, he and De'Aaron Fox.
0: Porter's first bucket on the putback.
1: No, exactly.
0: Right,
1: like, right. He and De'Aaron Fox.
0: How do we not box out Steph Castle? The guy hasn't scored all game. How do we not box out and get that rebound?
1: He and De'Aaron Fox combined in a plus minus for a nice round zero, plus one and minus one respectively.
0: Exit out by the Fresca exit, Swollen Dome, the Jason Smith Show with my best friend, Mike Harmon. 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Well, coming up next, the difference between two absolute superstars, one who has proven his leadership and one who has proven to be dirty and immature.
1: You leave Jalen Brunson alone.
0: Well, yeah, I was talking about Jalen Brunson for the first guy. The second guy? That's next, Fox. 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
22: Missouri Net News. I'm Alisa Nelson. Amazon says it plans to spend $10 billion to build a new data center campus in eastern Missouri. A news release from Governor Kehoe's office says the Montgomery County project is expected to create 400 direct jobs and thousands of construction jobs. Kehoe cites county leaders who estimate the data center will create hundreds of millions of dollars in new property tax revenue over the next 25 years. The National Transportation Safety Board is on the ground at Butler Airport near Kansas City, the scene of a skydiving plane crash that killed everyone on board.
7: Investigators say it's too soon to speculate about the cause. Matt Fleener of KMBC reports on who was on the Pacific Aerospace 750XL.
8: Nine of them were experienced here. This was a company called Skydive KC, taking off quite often here from this airport and having folks skydive here. Nine experienced skydivers, two tandem jumpers, and one pilot on the plane, 12 people.
7: NTSB's Keith Holloway says the investigation will take time.
12: We will be picking up perishable evidence at the scene, and we will not be drawing any conclusions at this time until sometime later when we have all the evidence, we'll start to analyze it. We will not speculate on anything at this point. What you can expect from us is a preliminary report within 30 days.
7: And the NTSB will be posting updates on X and is asking the public for any observations or evidence that would help. Ashley Byrd, Missouri Net.
22: Three people are believed to be dead after reportedly being swept away by dangerous waters in southwest Missouri Sunday afternoon. On Facebook, the Springfield Fire Department says a child was rescued at Lake Springfield and taken to a hospital. Two firefighters were treated for injuries, and a third is expected to remain in a hospital. This is Missouri Net.
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22: The Missouri Board of Education has chosen an interim education commissioner. It has appointed Stacy Priest effective immediately. Priest served as a deputy education commissioner from 2014 to 2019. Former University of Missouri defensive lineman Alden Smith has died at the age of 36. He was a standout for the Tigers. A proposed rule change that would expand access to Missouri's prescription drug monitoring program is on hold for now. The proposal would have allowed licensed clinical and social workers in behavioral health to access patient data in the system. Right now, access to the program is limited mainly to licensed prescribers, pharmacists, and certain healthcare providers and their delegates. Dean Linneman, executive director of the statewide program, shared details with Missouri lawmakers during a legislative hearing.
15: We did some research on other states and found that, yeah, other states do allow this.
22: This is Missouri Net.
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24: The Randolph County, Illinois Sheriff's Office has released its latest reports. 34-year-old Justin Reddick of Sparta was arrested June 8th by Steelville Police on a Perry County, Illinois warrant for failing to appear on a charge of operating an uninsured motor vehicle. 42-year-old Brian Houck of Chester was arrested June 8th by the Randolph County Sheriff's Office on a Randolph County warrant for petition to revoke probation. And 27-year-old Nicholas W. Gregory of Chester was arrested June 9th by Chester Police for domestic battery and interference with reporting domestic violence. A 45-year-old Perryville man was taken to St. Francis Medical Center by ambulance after receiving minor injuries in a traffic crash Sunday morning. The Missouri State Highway Patrol reports the man was the driver of a 2001 F-150, which ran off Highway 177 in Cape Girardeau County and overturned. The crash happened about 6:09 a.m., 8 miles north of Jackson. in a monumental action to protect Missourians from the threats of the Chinese Communist Party. Missouri Attorney General Catherine Hanaway has filed a lawsuit against Lorex Corporation. Lorex is a major seller of home cameras and baby monitors and has concealed its material ties to the Chinese military via its manufacturer, Dahua, putting families at risk. Lorex has maintained ties to Dahua, its former owner, and an ongoing supplier of components, despite the U.S. Department of the Defense designating Dahua as a Chinese military company that threatens national security. On Friday, Missouri Governor Mike Kehoe signed House Bill 2637 into law. House Bill 2637, sponsored by Representative John Black and Senator Nick Schroer, is a sweeping public safety bill that most notably includes provisions to create new offenses concerning unlawful tracking of motor vehicles and cyber stalking, while also establishing more efficient protections for crime victims and modernizing mitigation measures for unmanned aircraft threats. The Consumer Price Index for all urban consumers in the Midwest region advanced 1.1% in May. That, according to the U.S. Bureau of Labor Statistics, the energy index increased 10%, led by higher prices for gasoline. The index for all items less food and energy rose 0.4%, and the index for food was up 0.5% for that period. The Midwest region all items CPI increased 5.0% for the 12 months ending in May. The index for all items less food and energy rose 3.5% over the year, while the index for energy advanced 26.8%. The food index was up 3.3%.
0: Liked him before, loved him, didn't respect him, thought he was too small. But you want to look at another difference between why the Knicks won this in five and the Spurs went home. I'm going to give you the difference between the two superstars.
1: Oh, I thought you were going to say Danhausen and Brunson's long history with the WWE.
0: Yes. And Danhausen and the Monies. Yes.
1: And the Monies.
0: And the Monies. Forget about on the court for a second. Forget about on the court. Off the court, when you see the behavior and leadership that both of these guys who are there in charge of it, because it's both their teams. Now, Brunson's been in the league a little bit longer. Wemby's younger, but this is both of their teams, right? They both embrace. We're the leaders of these teams. Contrast Jalen Brunson with Victor Wembanyama, where for Jalen Brunson, it's you didn't really hear from him the entire series. You heard a lot of Spurs talking. You heard a lot of talking from Wemby, a lot of Spurs talking. Didn't hear from Jalen Brunson. Two biggest things I can tell you. After the Game 4 comeback, Anunoby makes the shot, the followed legendary shot. The first thing Jalen Brunson talked about in this press conference is, before we start, I want to talk about a kid and a kid he was put in touch with through Make-A-Wish that he was able to talk with and was able to Zoom with before the NBA Finals, who passed away, and he wanted to put out best thoughts to his family. And that's a pretty classy thing. You're coming off the biggest win you've had as an NBA player, and this is how you choose to begin your press conference. Look at the end of Game 5. Not on the court for the final possession, because defensively you don't need him on the court. I kind of wish he was on the court, but look, obviously he's okay with it being the NBA MVP of the finals. But what's the first thing he did? His team wins. Everybody runs on the floor. What does Brunson do? He walks over to hug Mitch Johnson. The first thing he does is hug the opposing head coach and say congratulations on a series. That's a classy guy who gets what it means to lead. And that's a big thing when you get to the NBA Finals and everybody's a little jittery and guys like Karl-Anthony Towns can't stop committing fouls in the first 5 seconds and guys miss free throws at the end of games like the Knicks kept missing free throws at the end. When you have a leader like Jalen Brunson, that's going to be a difference maker. Now contrast that to Wemby, who spent most of the series avoiding legal ramifications for all of his dirty play. All right, a guy who ended his final press conference by saying, thanks, appreciate you guys, see you never. Like, what is going on with you? Like, the Wemby we saw in this NBA Finals was a Wemby who was both a dirty player and also came across as very immature. Now, I'm not going to sit here and say Wemby's awful, he's the worst guy in the world, he's the villain, he's done this. Wemby is immature, and the NBA Finals is a big stage. And Brunson was ready on the biggest stage, and Wemby was not. Wemby was, I mean, really, if game six was tomorrow, in an analytical world, in a Kenny Atkinson, hey, the Spurs feel like they've played better, the biggest conversation we'd be having tonight is Wemby playing in game six? Because that's a flagrant foul he committed in game five, sticking his foot under Brunson's landing spot. They've been calling it the entire postseason. You can't look at it and say he wasn't doing it. The right call would have been for him to be suspended. Now, so if you're Wemby, I look at two things: dirty play and his immaturity, right? Wouldn't shake hands, walked right off the floor at the end. Other Spurs walked off the floor too. Dude, be a pro, okay? I know you're upset. I know you're mad. You're a leader. Shake hands, right? You know, during the game, everything else, I get it. But, you know, you look like a really sore loser, and he comes across as immature. This is now Wemby's moment to for him to realize, okay, what kind of player do I want to be? Do I want to be the out-of-control guy who the NBA's got to worry about flagrant fouls all the time? I put them in a bad position because I can't control myself, because these aren't flagrant fouls that come from just banging with Karl-Anthony Towns or Mitchell Robinson down low. He is out on the perimeter making these plays that the NBA can't ignore. These are elbows he is throwing out in the middle of play. This is steamrolling Alex Caruso on the middle of an inbound play. This is who Wemby is. This is the immaturity of, I'm not going to shake hands, I'm going to walk off the floor, and I'm going to insult the media, whatever he was trying to do. This is where, okay, what kind of player do I want to be? Do I want to be this guy that in the finals all of a sudden people went from, everybody loves Wemby too, boy, this guy's a jerk? Or do I want to use this really as a learning experience and understand, if I'm going to be the face of the league, if I'm the leader of this team, I got to do it differently. I need to do things differently how I did at this, because you can look, and that's a microcosm of the series. Look at Jalen Brunson, NBA Finals, and I'd say this about other guys too. Jalen Brunson, MVP, the way he carried himself, Victor Wembanyama, they go out in five games, everything I've told you about him, the way he carried himself.
1: Yeah, there's a couple of things to it. With Wemby, I mean, notes coming around today, he and Champagne were at the Children's Hospital, and, you know, there's still a guy there that at 22 – doesn't know what he doesn't know. I mean, like, and we watch guys grow up in the moment. For Jalen Brunson, we watched it. He was a leader in college, right? Mature, played several years in college, won several times with a pretty good squad, several of those guys that surround him now. So that familiarity, that history, big moments, it's in their DNA, right? They've been in this moment. They recognize the pressure cooker that is New York. When we look at where Wembanyama is and things, it'd be nice if you could trust the guy that's supposed to be handling the ball. Even if he does that a lot, that it's not supposed to be on your 7-5 center to be the guy that's got to direct traffic on all that. That, again, doesn't excuse some of the other. I would be, if I'm the Spurs, though, I'm going back and I'm looking at the preceding interaction from the all 22 to, all right, before Victor did this, what was the prior interaction with Cat, Mitchell Robinson, an elbow from Jalen Brunson as he clears out, whatever, that led to the retaliatory? It doesn't excuse it, but it's the reminder of, I don't think it's all in a vacuum. And I think you got a guy that got frustrated, because there were times where it's like, all right, he's getting bullied out of the post, right? They had a couple of lobs, particularly game five, where he's getting basically blocked like he's a blocking sled from the low post as they're trying to lob the ball. Now, you could argue the defender's got rights to the ball. He doesn't have rights to put two hands in the back to shove him to where it becomes this half-ass attempt at a tip. Look at Wemby's shot chart from the second half. It's a lot close, but on each one of them, he's being moved like he's on a people mover, or he's crowd surfing. Those are the kind of things.
0: Mitchell Robinson moved him for the offensive rebound. Well, moved him out of the way.
1: No. Well, that one was silly, because he tried to hug Mitchell Robinson and move him, forgetting to look for the ball.
0: Oh, so you think he was trying to hug? He was doing the Anthony Edwards, hey, the game's over, I'm going to congratulate you.
1: That was one of the more awkward plays, because I'm like, why are you not looking at the ball? It's one thing if Mitchell's moving you. In this case, you're trying to push him to the point where you're not even going for the rebound.
0: No.
1: And it lands in Mitchell Robinson's hands, and he goes, you're too small, or something to that effect. But it's the kind of thing, if you're the Spurs, that's the only thing you can. And for Wemby, yes, it's strength and conditioning, so you're not getting moved off in the low block like he was on a couple of those lob attempts. They need to be better and better placed. But It's just that of with time and maturity. Unfortunately, you had your chance at the stage now. And that's the biggest thing, is that between game one, collapse. Mm-hmm. Game two, collapse, including your unforced, silly, let me throw it off my guy's back like we're playing dodgeball moment that you didn't learn. Right. And unfortunately, sometimes the learning curve has to be accelerated. Right. We tell our kids this on sporting fields, in the classroom. At some point, you know, it's the sink or swim mentality. Right. So like while we have some of the training of, hey, watch my little kid. What is this, 6 months? Watch. I flip him in the pool and, just fight or flight kicks in. Same thing with Wemby. You need better with that. The smell you later comment, I think, was just weird. I don't know if he was trying to be funny or what he was really intending there, but it just hit so awkwardly that it just punctuated everything you'd seen for five games.
0: I mean, look, the way Jalen Brunson carried himself, leadership, and the way Wemby did, you see why the Knicks won in five, right?
1: Knicks in five.
0: Time now to find out what's trending in the wide world of sports from a guy who's been called the Victor Wembanyama of Fox Sports Radio, because he hopes to see other people in the media never. It's Steve DeSager.
2: Because he also is 7'5". Here is... Wow. You're going to talk about the Knicks, I'm guessing, on some other night.
0: No.
2: This may last.
0: It's parade week, Steve. Parade week.
2: Exactly. I don't mean looking forward in a positive sense. I'm already looking ahead to the rest of the week. There's been a lot tonight, and it's appropriate because it was a weekend and all of that, and now we're back on Monday. What are your current plans for Thursday?
0: My current plans?
2: Not for the show, you personally, during the day.
0: I'm going to watch that parade. I'm going to see it's going to be the biggest parade, sports parade in New York City history. Nothing we've seen before, Giants, Yankees, nothing is going to match what this Knicks parade is going to be. Just watch.
2: I read that the Knicks did not have a parade after 70 and 73.
0: Yeah, they didn't. No, Phil Jackson said no. He was...
2: No, it's like celebrate at the Mayor's Mansion or City Hall. Yeah. And
0: you go to Gracie Mansion, you go to City Hall, you get the key to the city, and that's it. Go.
1: But let me ask you this, Steve DeSager. Mm-hmm. Will anybody be more entertaining than Mark Madsen?
2: I say no.
0: There you go. Oh, I don't know. I think you get Mikal Bridges in the right situation up there.
1: I don't think they're getting him anywhere near a microphone. No chance after tonight.
2: If they have Robinson try to shoot free throws, that can be very entertaining in its own right.
1: Mitchell, how'd you break your hand? You can tell us now.
0: They'll put OG up there to just stand there like on Good Morning America and just not even say anything. It's
1: just staring at the crowd.
2: Years from now, people will see the video. Was he on the team? Was he in the games? Kind of, yes. Not in the games in college football, Brendan Sorsby. Apparently, that whole fiasco's done. The Texas Tech quarterback is applying to enter the NFL supplemental draft. He'll reportedly withdraw his lawsuit on Tuesday and leave college football. There were four World Cup games on the Monday slate, including a very entertaining late game in Los Angeles on FS1. New Zealand 2, Iran 2. Each of Iran's goals tied the game. Attendance 70,000. New Zealand's ranked 85th in the world, lowest ranked team in this tournament. In Miami, Saudi Arabia and Uruguay tied 1-1 because Uruguay scored a goal in the 80th minute. It outshot him in the game, 29-7. Dominated possession, had a corner kicks advantage of 14-4. Big crowd there, too. 63,000. In Seattle, 67,000 fans. Belgium 1-1 with Egypt. Belgium tied it with a goal in the 66th minute. So Egypt still hasn't won a game in its World Cup history. 0-5 with three ties. And it started out with a shocker in Atlanta. Attendance 68,000. A scoreless tie for the defending Euro champion Spain against Cape Verde in its World Cup debut. Spain had close to 70% of the possession. It is ranked number 2 in the world. It completed 93% of its passes in the game, about 750 out of 800. Outshot Cape Verde 27-6, had a big advantage, corner kicks 11-1. Neither side scored.
0: But as Chris Berman would say, but that's why they play the games.
2: Yeah. Unfortunately, that is how Spain plays the games, because they will pass you to death and not necessarily score. Four games coming up on Tuesday, the first three on Fox TV, starting with France against Senegal, 3 p.m. Eastern Time. 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The late ball game went to the Dodgers 4-3 over Tampa Bay. A's got two homers from Nick Kurtz and beat up Pittsburgh 11-2. Detroit's Colt Keith hit three homers in a Tigers 9-3 win at Houston. The Cubs scored two runs in the bottom of the ninth to edge Colorado 5-4. Cincinnati 12-0 over the Mets. Two early home runs from Eugenio Suarez. The Phillies and Zach Wheeler beat Miami 7-0. And Dustin May pitched a one-hit shutout against San Diego. Cardinals 3-0 the final, and May had a perfect game through six. College World Series wins for Texas and Oklahoma, and the Chicago Bulls are reportedly hiring Tiago Splitter as their new head coach. He was the interim coach in Portland. Back to you.
0: Thank you, Steve-O. Coming up next, Mike and I give you some bold predictions and picks for what is going to be a huge day in sports tomorrow. How big? Wait till we tell you. That's next. 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
0: Tomorrow is the first star-studded day of the World Cup. Right now, obviously, when the United States played, big day for all of us here in the United States. It was huge. The television ratings for it was immense. But overall star power, tomorrow's the first big day because the trifecta of games, France and Senegal, Iraq, Norway, Argentina, Algeria, right? And you're talking about two of the teams at the top in France and Argentina, two of the top five teams, and Norway. Told you, everybody's going to learn about Erling Haaland tomorrow. This is a guy that can take over the World Cup. We've talked about it. This is my kind of dark horse Final Four team because he is the best striker in the world. And I'll give you this bold prediction: he scores two goals tomorrow against Iraq. And they win this game pretty easy. And all of a sudden, boy, this Erling Haaland. Wait a minute. Him and Balogun for the golden boot. Hang on. Here we go.
1: Well, Balogun amongst the leaders right now. Going back, because I wasn't on Friday with you. The play and setup that really kind of irritated me. I was like, look at the 26 passes on this. Like, most of which were a whisper from being intercepted or taken the other way. Now, they can get completed, but I'm like, in the moment, those are the worst soccer players. Yeah. Like, that's a terrible pass. All right, it got through. Oh, that's a gift. No, it got through. Okay, fine. And it ends up with the goal with the guy getting out of position. But, yeah, right now, Balogun tied for the lead for the golden boot. Yeah, I would not be surprised to see Haaland come out. Obviously, folks that follow international soccer get up early to watch some EPL here in the States. You're well versed in what this guy can do off set pieces and in the open field. It's the Wemby version of the one or two big strides, and wait, all of a sudden he's out from the top of the box and he's on top of your goalie.
0: Yeah, well, Erling Haaland. It's frightening. It's the middle game tomorrow, and I'll give you this bold prediction: it has been a rough start overall to the World Cup for all of the best teams in the world outside of Germany. Germany, of course, but Germany didn't play.
1: They didn't play great in the first half. They didn't,
0: but still, you know, they picked it up in the second half, and we win 7-1. Okay.
1: I got to look at the negativity. I'm a sports talk host.
0: Honestly, Germany, United States, hot take, we'll get into this more tomorrow. Germany, United States, the two best teams so far in the World Cup. Think about that. Like, all of a sudden, the States, the U.S. have gone through the roof.
1: Beginning to end.
0: So, but we've seen, look, Brazil has looked dicey. Spain, incredibly dicey. They tie, and they're like, yeah, no, we're fine. No, guys, you're really not.
1: Nah, the little grandmother, 40 years old, man. Come on.
0: But I will tell you this. I'll go bold, and I'll say both France and Argentina struggle tomorrow. Look, Senegal and Algeria are both pretty good teams. Mm-hmm. These are both top 20-ish teams in the world. And with everybody adjusting to the new clock, you know, body clock, the temperature, Argentina, we're going to see, are they old? How old does Messi look? I'm going to say they both struggle tomorrow in their matches, and we're going to come up. You and I are going to be talking tomorrow going, man, the U.S. looks really good coming out of the first few games for everybody, because now we're getting to the point where everybody has played their first game after tomorrow, and it's like, boy, one game down for everybody, and look where we sit right now.
1: By the end of the night, you might be dressed like Apollo Creed in Rocky IV. I'll play James Brown for you. What'll be interesting, can we get three more draws? I don't think so. But today, if you parlayed $10.
0: Four draws today.
1: Yeah. $10 parlay would have paid out $6,100.
0: Really? If I parlayed all draws, $6,100?
1: Well, that Spain one was good for 13 to 15 to 1. Yeah. So you start doing the multiplier effect, and it builds very quickly. But yeah, France is curious, right? We were talking with Tyshirt before the show, kind of going down the, all right, here are your best players, and they've got three of the top six. So you would assume a walkover, but as we've seen, and we'll talk about more tomorrow, all these external factors start to come in.
0: So, yeah, I mean, look, this is it's a really weird World Cup so far. And I forget who it was. It might have been Zlatan who said this is not a star-studded World Cup. I mean, you still have stars there, Mbappe and
1: Messi. Yeah, we get them tomorrow.
0: You know,
1: sure.
0: Yeah, he gets a couple of stars. But this is not a star-studded World Cup. This is going to be one of those battle of attrition type World Cups where you are making it through and the weather's going to be hot and you are fighting the time change and the weather, and it's going to be one of those kinds, because you see the team struggling, and not only are the good teams struggling, they're struggling to produce scoring chances.
1: Sure.
0: You know, that's a really big thing, and that's a big trend in the first 5-6 days of the World
1: Cup. Succeed and proceed. If Zlatan had only said it, they can be like the Knicks.
0: You need depth and cohesion.
1: Yeah.
0: See, Zlatan.
1: See what I did for
0: Zlatan,
1: you?
0: Zlatan, he's so much.
2: The fans were demanding something, and I gave them Zlatan.
0: Exit out by the Fresca, exit Swollen Dome. For Mike, I'm Jason. My buddy Ben Maller. Coming up next, you're listening to Fox Sports Radio.
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4: Missouri Net News. I'm Elisa Nelson. Amazon says it plans to spend $10 billion to build a new data center campus in eastern Missouri. A news release from Governor Kehoe's office says the Montgomery County project is expected to create 400 direct jobs and thousands of construction jobs. Kehoe cites county leaders who estimate the data center will create hundreds of millions of dollars in new property tax revenue over the next 25 years. The National Transportation Safety Board is on the ground at Butler Airport near Kansas City, the scene of a skydiving plane crash that killed everyone on board.
5: Investigators say it's too soon to speculate about the cause. Matt Fleener of KMBC reports on who was on the Pacific Aerospace 750XL.
6: Nine of them were experienced here. This was a company called Skydive KC, taking off quite often here from this airport and having folks skydive here. Nine experienced skydivers, two tandem jumpers, and one pilot on the plane, 12 people.
5: NTSB's Keith Holloway says the investigation will take time.
7: We will be picking up perishable evidence at the scene, and we will not be drawing any conclusions at this time until sometime later when we have all the evidence, we'll start to analyze it. We will not speculate on anything at this point. What you can expect from us is a preliminary report within 30 days.
5: And the NTSB will be posting updates on X and is asking the public for any observations or evidence that would help. Ashley Byrd, Missouri Net.
4: Three people are believed to be dead after reportedly being swept away by dangerous waters in southwest Missouri Sunday afternoon. On Facebook, the Springfield Fire Department says a child was rescued at Lake Springfield and taken to a hospital. Two firefighters were treated for injuries, and a third is expected to remain in a hospital. This is Missouri Net.
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1: The Missouri Board of Education has chosen an interim education commissioner. It has appointed Stacy Priest effective immediately. Priest served as a deputy education commissioner from 2014 to 2019. Former University of Missouri defensive lineman Alden Smith has died at the age of 36. He was a standout for the Tigers. A proposed rule change that would expand access to Missouri's prescription drug monitoring program is on hold for now. The proposal would have allowed licensed clinical and social workers in behavioral health to access patient data in the system. Right now, access to the program is limited mainly to licensed prescribers, pharmacists, and certain healthcare providers and their delegates. Dean Linneman, executive director of the statewide program, shared details with Missouri lawmakers during a legislative hearing.
2: We did some research on other states and found that, yeah, other states do allow this.
1: This is Missouri Net.
3: 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Now here's News Director Don Pritchard.
4: The Randolph County, Illinois Sheriff's Office has released its latest reports. 34-year-old Justin Reddick of Sparta was arrested June 8th by Steelville Police on a Perry County, Illinois warrant for failing to appear on a charge of operating an uninsured motor vehicle. 42-year-old Brian Houck of Chester was arrested June 8th by the Randolph County Sheriff's Office on a Randolph County warrant for petition to revoke probation. And 27-year-old Nicholas W. Gregory of Chester was arrested June 9th by Chester Police for domestic battery and interference with reporting domestic violence. A 45-year-old Perryville man was taken to St. Francis Medical Center by ambulance after receiving minor injuries in a traffic crash Sunday morning. The Missouri State Highway Patrol reports the man was the driver of a 2001 F-150, which ran off Highway 177 in Cape Girardeau County and overturned. The crash happened about 6:09 a.m., 8 miles north of Jackson. In a monumental action to protect Missourians from the threats of the Chinese Communist Party, Missouri Attorney General Catherine Hanaway has filed a lawsuit against Lorex Corporation. Lorex is a major seller of home cameras and baby monitors and has concealed its material ties to the Chinese military via its manufacturer, Dahua, putting families at risk. Lorex has maintained ties to Dahua, its former owner, and an ongoing supplier of components, despite the U.S. Department of the Defense designating Dahua as a Chinese military company that threatens national security. On Friday, Missouri Governor Mike Kehoe signed House Bill 2637 into law. House Bill 2637, sponsored by Representative John Black and Senator Nick Schroer, is a sweeping public safety bill that most notably includes provisions to create new offenses concerning unlawful tracking of motor vehicles and cyber stalking, while also establishing more efficient protections for crime victims and modernizing mitigation measures for unmanned aircraft threats. The Consumer Price Index for all urban consumers in the Midwest region advanced 1.1% in May. That, according to the U.S. Bureau of Labor Statistics, the energy index increased 10%, led by higher prices for gasoline. The index for all items less food and energy rose 0.4%, and the index for food was up 0.5% for that period. The Midwest region all items CPI increased 5.0% for the 12 months ending in May. The index for all items less food and energy rose 3.5% over the year, while the index for energy advanced 26.8%. The food index was up 3.3%.
5: Brandon Sorsby deciding to throw it in the towel, the sponge, whatever metaphor you want to use here, on Texas Tech and heading off to the supplemental draft. The reason why is because he looked at the scorecard. He had a peek at the scorecard here, and the judges' scorecards, he saw them early.

0: 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And here is the Insta trivia question of the night with Maller, the Third Degree, on deck. Jalen Brunson scored 42.7% of the Knickerbocker points in the fourth quarter of the NBA Finals to win the ring. That is the highest share for any player in the finals since me. Who am I? That is the question. What's the answer? And let's see. What do we have here? LeBron James, in honor of Taco Tuesday. LeBron James, that's from Maller Prop Guy. Robbie the Mariner fan from Rob the Code Man. Gus Williams, guessed by William. Kiki Vandeweghe from Alf the Alien O'Piner. That's, he kind of looks like Weed Man all of a sudden. I don't know what happened. Rob in Vegas from Shane in the Morning. Yeah, whatever happened to Rob in Vegas? He kind of disappeared. He moved on from the show. Willie McGee, guessed by Robbie the Mariner fan, the great Willie McGee. Mr. McFeely from JT the Wingman. Darnell Valentine, good name, by Paulie D. Sean Livingston, guessed by Rob in Minnesota. The worst injury I ever witnessed in person was Sean Livingston with the Clippers when his knee did a 360. What else do we have? Page down, Elton Brand, guessed by Elmo After Dark. Carrot Top from Andy in Lionel Lakes, Minnesota. Luke Longley from Doc Dan. Wrong. Dwayne Shinsius from Fargo Pete. What else do we have? Page down, Gus Williams from Johnny Q. Stephen Curry from Jose. Uwe Blob from Mediocre Kabuki. Do you have an answer, Lorena?
1: I'm going to go with Larry Bird.
0: Larry Bird. That is incorrect. The correct answer is the big German, Dirk Nowitzki. Dirk Nowitzki is the correct answer for the Mavericks in 2011. Here we go.
2: It's Maller.
3: How about that?
2: To the Third Degree. This is when Big Ben gets grilled.
4: Cool. It was reported on Monday that the 49ers and Eagles are red hot for Max Crosby.
0: Oh, have you had the red hot candy?
4: I'm not a fan.
0: Okay,
4: not a fan.
0: All right.
4: And they're trying to trade for him.
0: Yeah.
4: Ben, how much longer do you think Crosby is a Raider?
0: So this is a conundrum for the Raiders because they traded Max Crosby and then got him back. And now they've told everyone he's a Raider for the rest of his career or whatever. And he's played along. So I think there's a pretty good chance. I would say it's less than 50%. It's probably in the 35 to 40% range before training camp that he's repackaged. But he said the Raiders already traded him once. They can trade him again. Next!
4: With the Milwaukee Bucks likely to lose Giannis, they are now being linked to Ja Morant. Ben, yeah. Do you think Morant is worth the risk that he comes with?
0: Well, Milwaukee's desperate for anybody who's good, and they're willing to take a chance there. Although Ja Morant got in trouble in Memphis. If you get in trouble in Memphis, you can get in trouble in Milwaukee. So you can get in trouble anywhere if you're a knucklehead. And he's a hell of a player, though, when he's on the court. He's wonderful, Ja Morant. He's also good at strip clubs and the ballet and the guns and the whole thing. Next!
4: When talking about Victor Wembanyama over the weekend, Draymond Green said Victor Wembanyama is a European player. They are a bit dirty. Ben, do you think Wemby is a dirty player?
0: I'm more upset with him sucking in clutch time. And I love the fact that the modern NBA player says European players are dirty, because I remember when European players came into the NBA, I was a young lad, and they all said they were soft. Yours were soft. Now they're dirty. When did that happen? Maybe the NBA players of America are soft. How about that? All right. Anyway, how'd we do, Coop?
4: You pass us.
0: That is a win. Put it on the board. Winner, winner, winner! Chicken dinner! 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
21: Missouri Net News. I'm Elisa Nelson. Amazon says it plans to spend $10 billion to build a new data center campus in eastern Missouri. A news release from Governor Kehoe's office says the Montgomery County project is expected to create 400 direct jobs and thousands of construction jobs. Kehoe cites county leaders who estimate the data center will create hundreds of millions of dollars in new property tax revenue over the next 25 years. The National Transportation Safety Board is on the ground at Butler Airport near Kansas City, the scene of a skydiving plane crash that killed everyone on board.
22: Investigators say it's too soon to speculate about the cause. Matt Fleener of KMBC reports on who was on the Pacific Aerospace 750XL.
23: Nine of them were experienced here. This was a company called Skydive KC, taking off quite often here from this airport and having folks skydive here. Nine experienced skydivers, two tandem jumpers, and one pilot on the plane, 12 people.
22: NTSB's Keith Holloway says the investigation will take time.
24: We will be picking up perishable evidence at the scene, and we will not be drawing any conclusions at this time until sometime later when we have all the evidence. We will start to analyze it. We will not speculate on anything at this point. What you can expect from us is a preliminary report within 30 days.
22: And the NTSB will be posting updates on X and is asking the public for any observations or evidence that would help. Ashley Byrd, Missouri Net.
21: Three people are believed to be dead after reportedly being swept away by dangerous waters in southwest Missouri Sunday afternoon. On Facebook, the Springfield Fire Department says a child was rescued at Lake Springfield and taken to a hospital. Two firefighters were treated for injuries, and a third is expected to remain in a hospital. This is Missouri Net.
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0: licensed clinical and social workers in behavioral health to access patient data in the system. Right now, access to the program is limited mainly to licensed prescribers, pharmacists, and certain healthcare providers and their delegates. Dean Linneman, executive director of the statewide program, shared details with Missouri lawmakers during a legislative hearing.
1: We did some research on other states and found that, yeah, other states do allow this.
0: This is Missouri Net.
2: 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Now here's News Director Don Pritchard.
3: The Randolph County, Illinois Sheriff's Office has released its latest reports. 34-year-old Justin Reddick of Sparta was arrested June 8th by Steelville Police on a Perry County, Illinois warrant for failing to appear on a charge of operating an uninsured motor vehicle. 42-year-old Brian Houck of Chester was arrested June 8th by the Randolph County Sheriff's Office on a Randolph County warrant for petition to revoke probation. And 27-year-old Nicholas W. Gregory of Chester was arrested June 9th by Chester Police for domestic battery and interference with reporting domestic violence. A 45-year-old Perryville man was taken to St. Francis Medical Center by ambulance after receiving minor injuries in a traffic crash Sunday morning. The Missouri State Highway Patrol reports the man was the driver of a 2001 F-150, which ran off Highway 177 in Cape Girardeau County and overturned. The crash happened about 6:09 a.m., 8 miles north of Jackson. In a monumental action to protect Missourians from the threats of the Chinese Communist Party, Missouri Attorney General Catherine Hanaway has filed a lawsuit against Lorex Corporation. Lorex is a major seller of home cameras and baby monitors and has concealed its material ties to the Chinese military via its manufacturer, Dahua, putting families at risk. Lorex has maintained ties to Dahua, its former owner and an ongoing supplier of components, despite the U.S. Department of the Defense designating Dahua as a Chinese military company that threatens national security. On Friday, Missouri Governor Mike Kehoe signed House Bill 2637 into law. House Bill 2637, sponsored by Representative John Black and Senator Nick Schorr, is a sweeping public safety bill that most notably includes provisions to create new offenses concerning unlawful tracking of motor vehicles and cyber stalking, while also establishing more efficient protections for crime victims and modernizing mitigation measures for unmanned aircraft threats. The Consumer Price Index for all urban consumers in the Midwest region advanced 1.1% in May. That, according to the U.S. Bureau of Labor Statistics, the energy index increased 10%, led by higher prices for gasoline. The index for all items less food and energy rose 0.4%, and the index for food was up 0.5% for that period. The Midwest region all items CPI increased 5.0% for the 12 months ending in May. The index for all items less food and energy rose 3.5% over the year, while the index for energy advanced 26.8%. The food index was up 3.3%.
4: Making it the most expensive event in UFC history, and Dana White was belly aching and whining and moaning about the fact that he lost a fair amount of cash, that they did not make back their money on the $60 million investment. So that is a good jumping off point. Let us discuss. Do you feel bad? Do you feel bad for Dana White and the UFC that they lost gobs of money on this White House event over the weekend? So my view, I've got neon billboard, gym membership, and paper airplane. And we will combine all of these things together, and we're going to make some apple pie. That's what we're going to have. And hot dogs. American food. Right there. All right. So first, by the way, neither one invented in America. First, chocolate chip cookie was invented in America. That chocolate chip cookie invented in Massachusetts is a real American food.
5: The Ben Maller Fun Fact.
4: Yeah. All right. To answer the question, do you feel bad for Dana White? Do you feel bad for

0: are in position, based on win totals and projections, to be the worst teams in the NFL are the Arizona Cardinals, the Miami Dolphins, and the New York Jets, the Three Stooges. Those are the teams that are tanking. Of course, the Jets, that's just living. It's not tanking. They're just bad. You know they're not trying to win when they bring in Geno Smith as the quarterback. That's the universal sign that we are not trying. We're giving up. It's kind of like you get to a certain age, you stop brushing your hair, you stop putting on deodorant, you smell like a pig. And that's kind of those teams in the NFL. They're like that. Yeah. And those are the ones lurking, the Jets, Dolphins, and Cardinals for the top pick. And the Manning Mafia, the mafioso of the Manning family, every landing spot is going to be pre-screened like a Broadway casting call. Brand protection at its finest is what it is. And let's be real, Archie will be drafted much higher than he should be on name brand value. That's it. Not his game. Not his game. That's it. And last season, you think, Archman, was he a top 10 quarterback in college football? No. Top 20. Nope. Had to be top 30, right? You're nodding your head, yes, top 30? No. Okay, top 40. Had to be one of the top 40. No. He was outside the top 40 last year. He's incredibly raw. And regardless of that, he's not an elite passer. He's got the bloodline. That's about it. And despite that, Madison Avenue freaking loves this guy. They can't get enough of this guy. What's my evidence on that? He's a top five NIL celebrity. In fact, he's the most profitable college football player. It is estimated that he makes over $5 million playing college football. Companies like Google, Red Bull, and EA Sports pay him gobs of money, Arch Manning. And so why would you leave the party? If you're not that good, you're obviously not ready for the NFL. You're barely ready for college football. You're a mediocre college player. And so why would you leave a place like Austin? You're making $5 million a year. Proper financial investing, you know, that's all you need. And why leave the party? There's an Uber waiting outside. It's a 2003 Corolla with no AC. Why would you go in that car? Why don't you wait? That would be the Dolphins, Jets, or the Cardinals. So as of today, we worry about today's show. As of today, Arch is staying in Austin even past this year, and that is subject to change, but that's where we are right now. 65% chance he stays, 45% chance he goes and plays for the Winnipeg Blue Bombers. All right, furthermore, to Cleveland we go, another dog food team in the NFL, the Factory of Sadness. Well, Browns general manager Andrew Berry, not a strawberry, and not a boysenberry, not a raspberry, not a blueberry, Andrew Berry. He was praising the development of second-year quarterback Shedeur Sanders. You see this? These quotes bounced all over the pinball machine, the echo chamber. And the Browns have not named a starting quarterback. There's a race. What a race it is. Shedeur Sanders and Deshaun Watson. The head coach, Todd Monken, indicated... His indication was that the quarterback competition is going to continue. What a competition. And he talked about the progress of Shedeur Sanders. And then Andrew Berry said, hold my beer. I got something for you. Okay, what you got? And he waxed loquacious, said that Shedeur Sanders, the spawn of Deion, had an excellent spring. Said the past 8 to 10 weeks, and really probably beyond that, probably the past 6 months, I think he did a phenomenal job this offseason, said the Browns GM about one of his players, Shedeur Sanders. Said his growth has been tremendous. We're all very excited to see Shadur's fall camp preseason when we put the pads on. He stated, live situations, less scripted. His growth has truly been phenomenal. All right, close quote. Question, how much stock do you put in to the Browns general manager Andrew Berry waxing loquacious, singing the virtues of the growth of quarterback Shedeur Sanders? All right, so on this one, I give this massive, massive side eye, is what I do. Now, keeping it real here, as we like to do on the very powerful bully pulpit we have here at Fox Sports Radio, The Browns GM, Andrew Berry, going on and on about the growth of Shedeur Sanders and doing that whole thing. NFL executives, as a general rule of thumb, NFL executives praise off-season work because it is ritualized. It is low risk. It is high reward. And it's the simple messaging. It is as predictable as you could possibly be. You have to be optimistic. You're selling optimism by the gallon. You're building the culture and all that, and it's narrative maintenance. And so it has zero to do with the truth. There is no truth in this at all. Think of it like that old Elton John tune from The Lion King, The Circle of Life. Well, in this case, it's the circle of praise. Off-season praise is what it is. And I've been doing this job for a long time. We've done a lot of these shows in the off-season when some random jabroni has a couple of practices where they look okay, and all of a sudden they get the mani and the pedi, and they get the knee pads and the hoc tua and the whole thing. And the whole thing. They said an annual rite of passage, PR passage, if you will, where coaches and general managers say things like, he's in the best shape of his life, and really attacking the offseason. Locked in, taking the next step, the growth. OMG. Things like that. So why do they do it? Because compliments, obviously, compliments cost nothing and provide immense goodwill. And most people forget about these comments, and so who cares? In like an hour, you've moved on to something else, so it's not like you are held accountable. You're not. You praise effort, which is expected. They're paid a lot of money, the players, to have effort. And you reinforce that what you're doing is working. Like, they know what they're doing in Cleveland. Yeah, they win every offseason. Right, Ohio Owls going crazy. Strip Club John there in Cleveland is like, oh, my God, here we go again. Right, and, you know, it's working. Right, every spring, football, OTAs, all that stuff. And it's great because this OTAs and the offseason work is ungraded homework. It's ungraded. Nobody can prove you're wrong. And by the time you can prove these are wrong comments, we've moved on. Like I said, every offseason, it's the offseason All-Pro. Congrats. This year, it's Shedeur Sanders, All-Pro, dominating the pajama party. Way to go. It's a slumber fest is what it is there. And we see it all the time. So Andrew Berry isn't giving you an actual real evaluation. He's just playing the part of the script where you're supposed to just wax magically about the players on your team. Now, last thing, we go to Dallas. How about them Cowboys? So the Cowboys, another team that's been a joke for years, and wide receiver George Pickens, is he causing a hullabaloo in Jerry's world? No. George Pickens is going to attend the Cowboys' mandatory minicamp, which I guess begins later today. Pickens had been skipping the voluntary portion of the workouts for the Dallas Cowboys. However, he's already shown up. He was there yesterday in the Cowboys facility and ready to go. So the question is this. What stands out to you about George Pickens attending the mandatory Cowboys minicamp when there had been chatter he was going to cause problems and he wasn't happy and Jerry Jones is futzing around with him and that whole thing? So I'm going to begin with this. Let's stop pretending that this is some kind of kumbaya moment that Pickens has showed up to Cowboys camp. George Pickens attending the mandatory Cowboys minicamp is not some kind of Jerry Jones Cowboys breakthrough. It was George Pickens or someone working underneath George Pickens on the gravy train that read the fine print. By signing the franchise tag, which Pickens did, which is worth $27.2 million for the upcoming season, Pickens is under contract. Now, when you're under contract, you have to show up. This is the classic, I'm here so I don't get fined. Beast mode. That's what that is, right? Pickens is officially under contract, and so he has to be there. All the commas and the zeros and all that stuff, he's got to be there. And so he didn't blink. His accountant did. Or some bean counter. He's just listening to his fiduciary advisors George Pickens on this one. Skipping mandatory minicamp would have exposed him to how much in fines? Over $100,000. Over $100,000 in fines. All right. You don't skip out on over $100,000 in fines unless you A, hate money, or B, are a lunatic. And Pickens is like, I don't hate money, and I'm not a lunatic, and so I'm going to be there, and that's it. And so it's not maturity. It's math. That's all it is. It's just simple math. And it's not some kind of olive branch, which some people are throwing out. Pickens simply followed the only financial, the rational financial path available when you sign the franchise tag. He could have waited to sign the franchise tag. He chose to sign it. And the Cowboys they're not managing a star, if you will, Jerry Jones. They're managing a stock with wild volatility. And so we're at that point. It's a summer camp in the NFL. And so we'll get some good Cowboy content. You sign the tag, you show up. That's the way it works. And it's the NFL's version of a prenup. And everyone's here. Nobody's really happy about it, but everyone's going to be there. The lawyers are smiling, and that's it. End of story. It is the Ben Maller Show at 877-99 on Fox. That's 877-996-6369. You can be part of the live program. And later on this hour, we have Sight the Bite, the great sports radio mystery. And we also have, what do Tom Brady and Adam Sandler have in common? Tom Brady, the greatest quarterback of all time, and Adam Sandler, one of the great actors of all time. What do they have in common? We'll get to that, and we will do it next. However, we open up the Lorena Theater in Sherman Oaks, California. And let's see, what hour? I know it's the A block. What hour is it? Let's find out. Live music. And don't forget, she'll be performing in Medford, Oregon this weekend. And here's Lorena.
1: Number four.
0: Man, get the full show. That's any encores? No encore? Okay. No,
1: apparently.
0: Ooh, got an encore. 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
13: Missouri Net News. I'm Elisa Nelson. Amazon says it plans to spend $10 billion to build a new data center campus in eastern Missouri. A news release from Governor Kehoe's office says the Montgomery County project is expected to create 400 direct jobs and thousands of construction jobs. Kehoe cites county leaders who estimate the data center will create hundreds of millions of dollars in new property tax revenue over the next 25 years. The National Transportation Safety Board is on the ground at Butler Airport near Kansas City, the scene of a skydiving plane crash that killed everyone on board.
14: Investigators say it's too soon to speculate about the cause. Matt Fleener of KMBC reports on who was on the Pacific Aerospace 750XL.
15: Nine of them were experienced here. This was a company called Skydive KC, taking off quite often here from this airport and having folks skydive here. Nine experienced skydivers, two tandem jumpers, and one pilot on the plane, 12 people.
14: NTSB's Keith Holloway says the investigation will take time.
16: We will be picking up perishable evidence at the scene, and we will not be drawing any conclusions at this time until sometime later when we have all the evidence, we'll start to analyze it. We will not speculate on anything at this point. What you can expect from us is a preliminary report within 30 days.
14: And the NTSB will be posting updates on X and is asking the public for any observations or evidence that would help. Ashley Byrd, Missouri Net.
13: Three people are believed to be dead after reportedly being swept away by dangerous waters in southwest Missouri Sunday afternoon. On Facebook, the Springfield Fire Department says a child was rescued at Lake Springfield and taken to a hospital. Two firefighters were treated for injuries, and a third is expected to remain in a hospital. This is Missouri Net.
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13: The Missouri Board of Education has chosen an interim education commissioner. It has appointed Stacy Priest effective immediately. Priest served as a deputy education commissioner from 2014 to 2019. Former University of Missouri defensive lineman Alden Smith has died at the age of 36. He was a standout for the Tigers. A proposed rule change that would expand access to Missouri's prescription drug monitoring program is on hold for now. The proposal would have allowed licensed clinical and social workers in behavioral health to access patient data in the system. Right now, access to the program is limited mainly to licensed prescribers, pharmacists, and certain healthcare providers and their delegates. Dean Linneman, executive director of the statewide program, shared details with Missouri lawmakers during a legislative hearing.
18: We did some research on other states and found that, yeah, other states do allow this.
13: This is Missouri Net.
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20: The Randolph County, Illinois Sheriff's Office has released its latest reports. 34-year-old Justin Reddick of Sparta was arrested June 8th by Steelville Police on a Perry County, Illinois warrant for failing to appear on a charge of operating an uninsured motor vehicle. 42-year-old Brian Houck of Chester was arrested June 8th by the Randolph County Sheriff's Office on a Randolph County warrant for petition to revoke probation. And 27-year-old Nicholas W. Gregory of Chester was arrested June 9th by Chester Police for domestic battery and interference with reporting domestic violence. A 45-year-old Perryville man was taken to St. Francis Medical Center by ambulance after receiving minor injuries in a traffic crash Sunday morning. The Missouri State Highway Patrol reports the man was the driver of a 2001 F-150, which ran off Highway 177 in Cape Girardeau County and overturned. The crash happened about 6:09 a.m., 8 miles north of Jackson. In a monumental action to protect Missourians from the threats of the Chinese Communist Party, Missouri Attorney General Catherine Hanaway has filed a lawsuit against Lorex Corporation. Lorex is a major seller of home cameras and baby monitors and has concealed its material ties to the Chinese military via its manufacturer, Dahua, putting families at risk. Lorex has maintained ties to Dahua, its former owner and an ongoing supplier of components, despite the U.S. Department of the Defense designating Dahua as a Chinese military company that threatens national security. On Friday, Missouri Governor Mike Kehoe signed House Bill 2637 into law. House Bill 2637, sponsored by Representative John Black and Senator Nick Schorr, is a sweeping public safety bill that most notably includes provisions to create new offenses concerning unlawful tracking of motor vehicles and cyber stalking, while also establishing more efficient protections for crime victims and modernizing mitigation measures for unmanned aircraft threats. The Consumer Price Index for all urban consumers in the Midwest region advanced 1.1% in May. That, according to the U.S. Bureau of Labor Statistics, the energy index increased 10%, led by higher prices for gasoline. The index for all items less food and energy rose 0.4%, and the index for food was up 0.5% for that period. The Midwest region all items CPI increased 5.0% for the 12 months ending in May. The index for all items less food and energy rose 3.5% over the year, while the index for energy advanced 26.8%. The food index was up 3.3%.
0: 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All right, there you go.
21: It was great.
0: Elmo After Dark says he's trying to call in. Well, you must be calling the wrong number. Let's go to the phones. And Mike the Leprechaun. Hello, Mike the Leprechaun. Welcome.
22: Good morning. I've only been up since 2 o'clock trying to call in.
0: Why were you up so early? What's up with that?
22: I wasn't up early. I never went to bed.
0: You've been up all night? What's wrong with you?
22: Yes. I'm writing my book, and I need energy.
0: Oh, okay.
22: Anyway, no, it's a Noah Marcel Tuesday, live from Leprechaun Lodge. It's the soccer takes. It's a beautiful game. I'm going to add my 2 cents. You know what? Scotland are great. The Celts and all that. Norway and the Vikings, not the Minnesota Vikings, are great. Morocco is great. Mexico is great. Iran, Iraq, USA, Argentina, Cape Verde and their goats, great. Not so good. Italy didn't even qualify. You can't even say the word Croatia. You said Krakow. Brazil,
0: what?
22: Boo.
0: What?
22: You said Krakow. It's Croatia.
0: I didn't say Krakow.
22: You did. Well, you did.
0: That's
22: anyway,
0: that's
22: Canada,
0: a, that's
22: boo a, against
0: that's
22: Bosnia.
0: A, that's incorrect.
21: You might have.
0: That's incorrect.
21: You might have.
0: That's incorrect.
21: I think.
22: He did. Easy picks for today.
0: Yeah.
22: They will. Don't talk about Poppy. These picks will work today. Better than the spread. France, Norway, Argentina, Mbappe. And I have a shout out.
0: Does anyone want picks from the Leprechaun? We don't want picks from Poppy. You're giving us content we don't need.
22: You know who you don't need? You don't need 2% guy because he had 2 swears.
0: He did. He had
22: two.
0: Our friend Chance from Alabama, 2% chance, he swore twice. And we never got
21: but
0: the payoff.
21: But he was describing a haunted situation.
0: Yeah.
21: Which, I mean, justifies some cussing.
0: Have you ever been haunted by a ghost, Mike the Leprechaun?
22: Yes, of course I have. My house is ghosty.
21: Oh my gosh, I have one just the other day.
0: How old is your house?
22: 1842.
0: That's pretty old. A lot of people have lived in that
22: house. It's
0: yeah,
22: it's
0: a yeah.
22: Correct. Is there a ghost in this house? My lawyer said, is there a ghost in the house?
1: Don't want to know.
22: She says you don't want to know.
0: Now, are you planning? We're all going to check out someday. Are you planning on becoming a ghost when you're gone?
22: I'm not going to die. I have eternal life.
0: Oh, you do?
22: Unlike myself.
0: Doesn't a vampire?
22: Okay.
0: You're a vampire. That's a vampire, right?
22: No,
0: vampire
22: you're a vampire. You're the guy. You're in the Mallor Mansion as a vampire. I'm up all night.
0: That's right. I don't go. I don't go into the studio anymore. I'm too important to go into the studio.
22: Huh?
0: Yeah.
22: Huh.
0: Exactly.
22: All right. Can I give a list of my...
0: No, we don't want a list. Nobody wants a list.
22: It's on my board. Lorena didn't answer my question. Did she like the bimbo cookies I sent her?
21: They weren't cookies. They were muffins, and they were really dry.
22: Yeah.
0: She's complaining they were too dry, so she didn't enjoy them.
22: I put in a few Kit Kats as well for her, so...
0: Yeah.
21: I gave them
2: Why is your lawyer there at 5:30 in the morning?
22: Because we're getting to work.
0: Huh? Mm-hmm. Who starts work at 5?
2: Yeah,
0: it's
2: early
0: in the morning.
22: Come on. Say hi. She refused.
0: So
22: she's a little shy.
0: Weird. She's a little shy, your lawyer.
22: Yeah.
0: And what college did she get her degree from, her law degree?
2: She's still working on it.
0: every morning. your phone's dying, thank God. All right.
21: Can you...
0: It's gone. He's gone.
21: I lost all my bottles of the... He gave me those little mini bottles of Sunblock.
0: Oh, you want those? You're like Weed Man. You're making a request for free stuff.
21: They're so nice. They're so nice to have in my car. You know, you take them to the sunny places that you go.
0: Yeah. You just don't put suntan lotion on when you leave the house. You don't. You're not into that. You like just randomly pop up the suntan lotion.
21: Yeah.
0: And that's that. All right. Jed, who fled, is in the Redneck Riviera. Hello, Jed, in the Sunshine State. Welcome.
7: And everything from a $10,000 lawyer to a public defender, that is unbelievably sketchy. I don't understand the details around it, but I know they're going to be lies. You know, because it's the Leprechaun. And I don't understand anything. Hey, that makes sense in Coach Atkinson's world from the Cleveland Cavaliers. Analytically, that makes sense until you start to like look at the scoreboard. The person that he tried to get to hand the phone up to was like had way better sense. Like, no, definitely not. Who won't give me a bit? He's a good guy. I'm sure he's left gone. Oh, hey, I got a hand. I let him know. Here's a buddy right here. Oh, you're talking about the heel guy. Who's Uzbekistan, Colombia? I'd rather give my drugs from Colombia. So I got a pink
0: What are you doing? Are you doing stand-up? Is this stand-up? I feel like this is stand-up. You're doing stand-up. Yes, you're doing stand-up. It's open mic night. You're doing stand-up.
7: No, I'm sitting down.
0: Okay. All right. Come on. Are you out of material?
7: Hello?
0: You're out of material. You've run out of material, is what happened.
7: Dude, it's a tip of the cap. Dude, Poppy's obviously bilingual. I can barely speak the English language. It's a mockery, but he's the best caller we have. I don't know how people don't realize that.
0: Poppy was on deck, and he hung up. I don't know. What do you want me to do? He was next in line. He was in the on-deck circle, and he hung up.
7: Dude, that's the cool best. You just changed the vowel one vowel away, and you love the guy from Dayton. You're always on deck.
0: Wow. I see what you did there.
3: Did you really? Because, I mean, it was pretty easy.
0: Well, Alf, by the way, Alf did find my college radio station, keeping you jazz commercial-free back in the day.
3: That guy that calls in the first time on the instant advice line every week, that's Ferdog? That's mine.
0: No. Well, Ferdog does call. Yeah, this is Alf, though. You're confusing. You're crossing.
3: Dude, you got a lot of people with names, dude. Guess what? How else are we going to identify people?
0: Well, everyone has a name. Doesn't everyone have a name? Like, that's a thing. That's a human thing. We give people names. That's what we have. You have a name. Everyone's got a name.
3: Hey, Ben, Pete and Reed, Pete were on a plane. Pete jumped off. Who was left? That's exactly what I was just saying. I'm just addled, and I don't. I'm not in question.
0: Now you're doing repeat jokes. So what do? Let me ask you this: what do Tom Brady and Adam Sandler have in common?
3: Inflation. Wow. Come on, that is freaking Cajun, man. And it's Tom Brady inflating the balls. That's fantastic.
0: Well, it turns out that Tom Brady and Adam Sandler were among the celebrities that turned down the president. They were invited to the UFC event on Sunday night, the Freedom 250 event. Tom Brady, who used to be buddies with Trump back in the day, but he's got to protect himself, and he's got image, he's got advertisers. So he didn't show up. Adam Sandler didn't show up. Jason Statham wasn't there. Mario Lopez, Jared Leto wasn't there. Dwayne The Rock Johnson, Guy Ritchie, among the celebrities who were invited. And they skedaddled out of there. They wanted no part of that because they got to worry about that money and the wokesters getting upset with them. They don't want Mario Lopez does not want the wokesters upset with him. You think Dwayne The Rock Johnson wants the wokesters upset? Hell no! So that's why they didn't show.
3: We should start calling our group the Sleepsters or something. You know, I like that.
0: That's a good idea. The Maller Sleepsters. Yeah, solid.
3: Trademark. I called it.
0: Okay, go away.
3: Anyway,
0: all right, I'm done with you. Hollering James, why are you still on hold? We already took your call, James. Why are you still there? What's going on with you?
8: Because, Benny, I know Benny's show. I like Benny because he knows.
0: Okay.
21: Well, that was so short.
0: You don't really want me.
2: Yeah, it was a mistake.
0: Come on. It was a miscalculation. It was what happened. That was a mistake, and it should not have happened. And I would like to apologize to everyone that happened. Now, we have a little game. It's called Cite the Bite, the great sports radio mystery. And I need some judges right now, and I'm going to clear every line. I'm going to open up every freaking line in this building. Okay, every phone line. Got a ton of phone lines. So if you want to get on online and be one of our judges, it's an audio game. So the way the bit works is we will give you a soundbite, a short soundbite, and then you have to use your supersonic powers, your hearing, and figure out who this person is. It's someone from sports. It's an athlete or former athlete, a coach or former coach, a media person of prominence. And you have to figure out who they are. And so that's how we play the game. It's very simple. 877-996-6369. We run through a lot of judges. So we need a lot of you to be part, more than just a couple. 877-996-6369. Cite the Bite, the great sports radio mystery. We'll get to it, and we will do it next.
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1: 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And you try to tell us who's doing the talking.
0: All right, let's do it. Here we go. Cite the Bite, the great sports radio mystery. I know it's a fan favorite for Lefty. Oh, Shizzle. He's a big fan of it. So is Mike the Leprechaun and others. Let's go. We have a soundbite from the world of sports, the last 7 days. By the way, if you want to play 877-99 on Fox, keep calling. Call early and call often. Cite the Bite, the great sports radio mystery. Someone from sports the last 7 to 10 days. See if you can figure out. Here we go.
2: His demeanor.
0: His demeanor.
2: His demeanor.
0: Okay. His demeanor. Who could this possibly be? Is it a coach, a player? Media gas bag, blowhard. Will anyone get it right? I will go caller number five.
3: Number four.
0: We won last week with caller five. Cooper, what do you
3: I
0: want?
3: I won the week before.
4: Caller number five.
0: Nobody remembers 2 weeks ago, Lorraine. It's all about what happened recently. Yes. All right. Play it again. Play it again.
2: His demeanor.
0: All right. Will anyone get this right? 877-99 on Fox. His demeanor. Let's start out in the leadoff chair. We say hello to the Pizza Papa, who's in the leadoff spot. You're on Cite the Bite, the great sports radio mystery. Who is it?
5: Good morning, Ben. That sounds a lot like Kansas City Royal slugger Steve Bye-Bye Balboni.
0: Oh, Bye-Bye Balboni, mid-'80s Royals. Can I get a Buddy Biancalana? No. All right. Thank you, Pizza Papa. There you go. Where's Frank White? Oh, he's a politician, I think, in Kansas. Not a popular politician in Kansas City. I can go like mid-'80s Royals for 1,000. I would not get one wrong. Let's go to Jed, who called back to be part of the game. Cite the Bite, the great sports radio mystery at 877-99 on Fox. You are my number two caller, Jed, who fled. Who is it, Jed?
6: It's the number two radio host in the world, Glenn Beck.
0: Is that Glenn Beck? No. Thank you. Hang up on yourself. Time for our first clue. And I don't see Coop at his chair. All right. Let's wait for the clue. All right, here we go. I've been handed the paper. His mother, Mary, was the subject of an Emmy Award-winning television film. Play it again, play it again.
2: His demeanor.
0: Cite the Bite. His mother, Mary, was the subject of an Emmy Award-winning television film. All right, let's say hello to Seuss Dog. Hello, Seuss Dog. Welcome.
7: What up?
0: What up? What up? I like the new name, Seuss Dog. I like
7: that. Kyle Shanahan.
0: Is that Kyle Shanahan for the win? Thank you. Big fan, Seuss Dog. Big fan. There you go. No. That's caller three. Let's go to caller four. Normally happens after. And let's see.
3: Number four.
0: Let's see. Anthony in Wichita is up next. Hello, Anthony. Welcome.
8: Hey, Big Ben. Long time listener. First time caller.
0: Welcome, Anthony. Thank you for listening. I appreciate that. Very nice.
8: I think I know who it is.
0: Who is it?
8: He is the coach of the newly crowned NBA champion, Mike Brown.
0: Is
8: talking
0: that
8: about Jaylen Brunson?
0: Is that Mike Brown for the win?
3: You were supposed to get that right.
0: We wanted you to win, but you. All right, thank you, Anthony. Time for another clue. His nickname in college was Pee Wee. All right. James, you call back. Who is it, James?
4: Call it. James for caller number five.
0: All right, fine. Who is it? Who is it? Call you on the air. Go!
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27: Missouri Net News. I'm Elisa Nelson. Amazon says it plans to spend $10 billion to build a new data center campus in eastern Missouri. A news release from Governor Kehoe's office says the Montgomery County project is expected to create 400 direct jobs and thousands of construction jobs. Kehoe cites county leaders who estimate the data center will create hundreds of millions of dollars in new property tax revenue over the next 25 years. The National Transportation Safety Board is on the ground at Butler Airport near Kansas City, the scene of a skydiving plane crash that killed everyone on board.
28: Investigators say it's too soon to speculate about the cause. Matt Fleener of KMBC reports on who was on the Pacific Aerospace 750XL.
29: Nine of them were experienced here. This was a company called Skydive KC, taking off quite often here from this airport and having folks skydive here. Nine experienced skydivers, two tandem jumpers, and one pilot on the plane, 12 people.
28: NTSB's Keith Holloway says the investigation will take time.
30: We will be picking up perishable evidence at the scene, and we will not be drawing any conclusions at this time until sometime later when we have all the evidence, we will start to analyze it. We will not speculate on anything at this point. What you can expect from us is a preliminary report within 30 days.
28: And the NTSB will be posting updates on X and is asking the public for any observations or evidence that would help. Ashley Byrd, Missouri Net.
27: Three people are believed to be dead after reportedly being swept away by dangerous waters in southwest Missouri Sunday afternoon. On Facebook, the Springfield Fire Department says a child was rescued at Lake Springfield and taken to a hospital. Two firefighters were treated for injuries, and a third is expected to remain in a hospital. This is Missouri Net.
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27: The Missouri Board of Education has chosen an interim education commissioner. It has appointed Stacy Priest effective immediately. Priest served as a deputy education commissioner from 2014 to 2019. Former University of Missouri defensive lineman Alden Smith has died at the age of 36. He was a standout for the Tigers. A proposed rule change that would expand access to Missouri's prescription drug monitoring program is on hold for now. The proposal would have allowed licensed clinical and social workers in behavioral health to access patient data in the system. Right now, access to the program is limited mainly to licensed prescribers, pharmacists, and certain healthcare providers and their delegates. Dean Linneman, executive director of the statewide program, shared details with Missouri lawmakers during a legislative hearing.
32: We did some research on other states and found that, yeah, other states do allow this.
27: This is Missouri Net.
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2: The Randolph County, Illinois

0: ignorance with reporting domestic violence. A 45-year-old Perryville man was taken to St. Francis Medical Center by ambulance after receiving minor injuries in a traffic crash Sunday morning. The Missouri State Highway Patrol reports the man was the driver of a 2001 F-150, which ran off Highway 177 in Cape Girardeau County and overturned. The crash happened about 6:09 a.m., 8 miles north of Jackson. In a monumental action to protect Missourians from the threats of the Chinese Communist Party, Missouri Attorney General Catherine Hanaway has filed a lawsuit against Lorex Corporation. Lorex is a major seller of home cameras and baby monitors and has concealed its material ties to the Chinese military via its manufacturer, Dahua, putting families at risk. Lorex has maintained ties to Dahua, its former owner and an ongoing supplier of components, despite the U.S. Department of the Defense designating Dahua as a Chinese military company that threatens national security. On Friday, Missouri Governor Mike Kehoe signed House Bill 2637 into law. House Bill 2637, sponsored by Representative John Black and Senator Nick Schorr, is a sweeping public safety bill that most notably includes provisions to create new offenses concerning unlawful tracking of motor vehicles and cyber stalking, while also establishing more efficient protections for crime victims and modernizing mitigation measures for unmanned aircraft threats. The Consumer Price Index for all urban consumers in the Midwest region advanced 1.1% in May. That, according to the U.S. Bureau of Labor Statistics, the energy index increased 10%, led by higher prices for gasoline. The index for all items less food and energy rose 0.4%, and the index for food was up 0.5% for that period. The Midwest region all items CPI increased 5.0% for the 12 months ending in May. The index for all items less food and energy rose 3.5% over the year, while the index for energy advanced 26.8%. The food index was up 3.3%.
1: He finds himself headed to the supplemental draft of the NFL.
2: You had the Big 12, which, again, not the NCAA this time, but the Big 12 was able to, you know, really find a way of forcing Texas Tech and Brandon Sorsby's hand. And how they went about doing it was essentially finding legal methods to speed up or expedite this appeal process and put them in a position where, as we spoke about yesterday, if they did, before the season starts, find a way of, you know, blocking that injunction that Sorsby had, he would have nowhere to go. He wouldn't be able to play in college football. It'd be too late for the supplemental draft. He'd have to wait till the following year's draft with a loaded draft class of quarterbacks specifically. So that probably would have been the worst case scenario for him in regards to, you know, getting his professional career in the NFL started and what that would look like. And for all the people who thought he was going to remain eligible purely because a court in Lubbock had, you know, agreed that, you know, he would face irreparable harm, you know, from the initial suspension, this is actually a win for our judicial system. This is how it should play out. You know, we are now forcing someone who did something wrong not to be able to reap the benefits of playing in the NIL era and go on without facing any repercussions. And people who think like, oh, well, he went to rehab. No. Rehab is to help him. He has a problem. It's that wasn't punishment. The only punishment he was going to receive was going to be two suspended games this season. That was it. And games were, quite frankly, they're not going to need him. And I don't think they're going to, you know, need him whether he's there or not for those couple of games. There's only a handful of games we'll probably need him for this season. So I look at it and I just say, this is a win for our judicial system. This helps create clarity for Brandon Sorsby moving forward. He had a deadline of next Monday, the 22nd, to apply for the NFL supplemental draft. The only thing that I question in all this is the NFL supplemental draft is typically –

0: Trust me, Chopper talks about this.
1: Anyway, I don't want to get into that. But no, I just think that the narrative that is being created and what is going to have to be figured out is how are coaches able to coach. You know, you may dress it, window dress it with CBA or different like ways of what ultimately he's saying is we have to find a way back to control. How do I win? You want to know why Nick Saban can't win? Because he doesn't have control of his players. You want to know why Dabo Sweeney's turn has gone so bad? Because he doesn't know how to control players. You want to know why Lane Kiffin is able to have the type of control that he has? Because he's not really living in trying to control people, because he don't try to control himself. It kind of, some people work better in the turbulence. And Lane Kiffin happens to be one that is able to live in the turbulence of where we are right now and get to kids and athletes and their families the way that he's able to. He's almost like he's got an advantage because of the way that he is personally, totally fits the landscape of where we are with our athletes and our college, you know, landscape. So I think that that's what it is. Ultimately, the definition of what Dabo Sweeney is going for and what coaches all are clamoring towards is trying to figure out what is the quickest and best way to restoring order and control back into college sports.
2: Yeah, he feels like he's not for long, just based on the, as I mentioned, the open complaints he's had about stuff. He's, you know, he brought up last year, you know, if they don't like me, they can get rid of me. You know, if they don't like the, it just, it seems like, I know he wants the best for the sport, but he does seem like one of those guys that has struggled to adapt to what the new college football looks like with NIL. So,
0: yeah, but that being said, I mean, he's also one of the best coaches in college football. Like I know of late they have not adapted well to the NIL era. And maybe there were signs for, you know, them starting to, I feel like it started long before that, like really before COVID. Like their best year was kind of that sweet spot from like 2015 to 2018-ish, 2019. And it felt like once COVID hit, they never really recovered. And I don't know what to draw that conclusion to, but that's been one of the biggest issues, is whether it's been a lack of adapting to the transfer portal and NIL, which you can say that, but it really started before COVID, where the program started to get away from what it initially had kind of built. And obviously, you know, Dabo's been there since 2008, I believe, right? So yeah, it's been a long build to get to that point where he really was ripping off, you know, double-digit seasons every single year. You could rely on that. But he, let's not get it twisted. Like, he's had a ton of success. You know, he's a guy who's close to 200 wins in his career at Clemson. That's remarkable. And he's a Hall of Fame coach. He's won two national championships. I look at it and go, he's voicing the concerns from his perspective. And a lot of that, to me, has to do with how he built the Clemson program, because one of the things that gets highlighted, and this is a little bit the same in the NFL, is they're a smaller market program. I mean, if we're being real about this, they wouldn't be considered a blue blood. They're not in that conversation. He's built that program up. Clemson people might want to be in denial, but you're not a blue blood. you got really, really good starting in about 2011 and then started to really build from there with Dabo. And so if we're looking at it from that perspective, they've had to build it differently, and they've probably been impacted the last 3 or 4 years as much as anyone, because they don't have the access to a bigger market. And even though we're talking about college football, all that stuff matters, right? When you talk about like trying to get a player just to apply, like I joke about this with Penn State, build a bigger airport. I'm sorry, like don't make your place so hard to get to that you have a hard time with recruits and competing with the likes of Texas, the likes of Ohio State, the likes of whoever. Like name your program where they could take a direct flight from a lot of places and get there. Or it's at least easier getting in there. Like, that makes a difference. And by the way, it makes a difference for the alum who've had a ton of money when they want to come back too. When it's not a headache to come back. Or if they want to live back around that city, that place, that destination. And look, I live in Columbus. Ohio State, I would say next to Texas, those are the two, you know, biggest programs in college football as far as if you were to value them. One of the reasons why that is because the cities they live in are rather large. When you look at Austin and Columbus, comparatively speaking to every other, you know, college town out there, drastically different. But you've got a lot of former alums, people who are millionaires, dare I say in some cases billionaires, who want to live around there. I want to continue to help out the program. And so I think that's part of the frustration too, is like with Clemson, it's just a unique environment, a unique place. It's not, they can't build it the same way as some of these other blue bloods do it. And so because of that, he's probably frustrated. He's looking for some sort of level playing field. Because when you're calling out for a CBA and you're calling out for there to be standardized rules, regulations, you know, that in part, that's in part because he wants it to be level everywhere and for everyone to be trying to play under the same rules. But have you heard Steve Sarkisian really call for that? He's only called for the fact that, like, their transfer rules at the University of Texas aren't the same as other schools. Like, we talked about this before, only 50% of the credits they transfer in with count if you're going to get a Texas degree. You don't hear Mario Cristobal talk about this at Miami. I mean, there's plenty of other coaches who haven't really been outspoken about the current conditions of college football because they're excelling. They're okay in it.
2: By the way, you mentioned State College Airport. I don't know if you guys had seen this. Saw this a couple of weeks ago. According to a Tuesday morning news release from the State College Air Service Alliance, the airport will add two daily flights to Charlotte, North Carolina, starting October 5th. American Airlines will be the carrier, and tickets can already be purchased on the carrier's website. So there we go.
0: That's recruiting. That's recruiting is what that is. Because now you get a lot of the talent there in North Carolina, in particular the Charlotte area. A lot of good schools, good programs there.
2: Yeah.
0: So love that for Penn State.
2: And you know what?
0: I'm telling you, man.
2: Probably going to put more stuff in that vending machine, too. People get hungry.
1: They're used to
0: it. All I know is Matt Campbell showed up and he's already getting more flights into Happy Valley. I'm just saying, James Franklin was there forever and he couldn't get more flights into Happy Valley.
1: give that credit to probably the AD, man. That dude is out.
0: Well, okay, we'll give it to Pat Kraft too.
1: He's out there gigging, bruh. That man.
0: I'm sure he is. But like I've said to him and I've said to you, you gotta get a bigger airport, man. That's a problem. It's just a problem.
1: What I'm telling you is that they gave my man one of those take home play toy set bucket sets for the beach to dig our school out of what with a host of backhoes. And what they call them, excavators. You would need some serious machinery to dig our school out of the hole that some of our leadership has put us in the past. And so I give a lot of credit to you, Potty. I've been to Potty. I give a lot of credit to Kraft. They go through a lot of scrutiny and a lot of things come their way. But let me tell you something. They are working very, very diligently to get our school back up to snuff in terms of where we're at and how we operate. So a lot of credit. Yeah.
0: You're not that far removed from literally playing in a semifinal game for a national championship.
1: No doubt.
0: I mean, that's the thing. It's like, I think people lose perspective because of last year, everything that happened. I mean, let's not act like it's doomsday. Penn State's fine. They're going to be fine. They're in good hands. They're in a good place now. Everything's going to be fine. All right.
1: I was just with Matt Campbell in Pittsburgh this past weekend, and I just love him. I just love the dude.
0: He's a good man.
1: I just love the dude. Like, everything about him screams genuineness, screams just he's humble. And he's a leader.
2: The AD at Iowa State was crying when he left.
1: Hey, bro.
2: And was happy for him. No bad blood. Can't thank him enough for what he did to the program. How often do you hear that?
1: That's when you say that's a serious piece of work right there. Matt Campbell is a serious piece of work, bro. Like, he has I've been around the Nick Sabans. I've been around a Joe Paterno. I've been around a Bobby Bowden. I've been around some really successful, well established leaders and figureheads as coaches. And let me tell you something. He has the characteristics of a here and now generation. He could be a generational coach for us. He could be a generational coach for college football at Penn State, but he can be a generational coach for us in specific. And that I wouldn't have been as this high, you know, when what took place with Coach Franklin. But let me tell you something. Sometimes cracks and warts are exposed when things are removed and you start to see new things take place. No shade towards Coach Franklin, but let me tell you something. This Coach Campbell, man, he is the real deal as a human being. And I'm looking forward to seeing what type of coach he is.
2: Damn right.
1: Didn't know that we were going to turn into a Penn State suck-up segment. If that's a $10 fine, I'll take that.
2: No.
1: But
2: no.
1: He is the real deal, man.
0: That wasn't forced to happen naturally. The focus was more on Matt Campbell anyway. It wasn't like going back, reliving the glory days because
1: – okay.
0: You know, trust me, those days are far behind us, buddy.
1: Yeah,
0: we're all in our 40s now. We know our energy drops. The weight starts to hang on. And you start wondering, where did the old you go, LeVar?
1: Where am I?
0: Well, M-Drive was built for that. It supports healthy testosterone, energy, metabolism. 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
2: Hell yeah. It is two pros.
1: Where did I go?
2: On Fox Sports Radio, LeVar Arrington, Brady Quinn, Jonas Knox. 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We're going to try something, all right? This is the first time we've done this on this show, and we are going to find out a lot about the cast of characters on this show, and it's yours right here on FSR. 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
7: Missouri Net News, I'm Matt Pilger. Amazon says it plans to spend $10 billion to build a new data center campus in eastern Missouri. Elisa Nelson reports.
11: A news release from Governor Mike Kehoe's office says the Montgomery County project is expected to create 400 direct jobs and thousands of construction jobs. Kehoe cites county leaders who estimate the Amazon data center will create hundreds of millions of dollars in new property tax revenue over the next 25 years. The tech giant says it has worked with electric company Ameren Missouri and will pay 100% of the cost to provide electricity to the campus with no incentives or discounts on electric rates. Amazon says it is also involved in a project with an agricultural technology company to try to protect the local water supply.
7: The National Transportation Safety Board's investigation is underway at Butler Airport near Kansas City, the scene of a skydiving plane crash that killed 12 people on board. NTSB spokesman Keith Holloway says to expect a report in 30 days. In the meantime, they want to hear from bystanders and witnesses about what they saw.
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7: The Missouri Board of Education has chosen an interim education commissioner. 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
13: 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Priest's most recent work includes consulting clients in education, workforce development, and philanthropy.
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7: Missouri has filed a lawsuit against a baby monitor and home camera manufacturer alleging the company hid connections to a China-linked supplier. The lawsuit claims Lorex Corporation ties could lead to the personal information of families being stolen. Tuition is going up for students at Missouri Southern State University in Joplin. According to reporting from Missouri Net affiliate KZRG, in-state tuition will increase to $313 per credit hour, while out-of-state tuition will rise to $627. And it's World Cup time in Kansas City. Bill Pollack reports.
21: Kansas City hosts its first FIFA World Cup match tonight as Lionel Messi and defending champion Argentina take on Algeria. Algeria has become a fan favorite in Lawrence, Kansas, where the team has been training. Even the University of Kansas marching band has learned the Algerian national anthem. Kickoff is set for 8 p.m.
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23: The Randolph County, Illinois Sheriff's Office has released its latest reports. 34-year-old Justin Reddick of Sparta was arrested June 8th by Steelville Police on a Perry County, Illinois warrant for failing to appear on a charge of operating an uninsured motor vehicle. 42-year-old Brian Houck of Chester was arrested June 8th by the Randolph County Sheriff's Office on a Randolph County warrant for petition to revoke probation. And 27-year-old Nicholas W. Gregory of Chester was arrested June 9th by Chester Police for domestic battery and interference with reporting domestic violence. A 45-year-old Perryville man was taken to St. Francis Medical Center by ambulance after receiving minor injuries in a traffic crash Sunday morning. The Missouri State Highway Patrol reports the man was the driver of a 2001 F-150, which ran off Highway 177 in Cape Girardeau County and overturned. The crash happened about 6:09 a.m., 8 miles north of Jackson. In a monumental action to protect Missourians from the threats of the Chinese Communist Party, Missouri Attorney General Catherine Hanaway has filed a lawsuit against Lorex Corporation. Lorex is a major seller of home cameras and baby monitors and has concealed its material ties to the Chinese military via its manufacturer, Dahua, putting families at risk. Lorex has maintained ties to Dahua, its former owner, and an ongoing supplier of components, despite the U.S. Department of the Defense designating Dahua as a Chinese military company that threatens national security. On Friday, Missouri Governor Mike Kehoe signed House Bill 2637 into law. House Bill 2637, sponsored by Representative John Black and Senator Nick Schorr, is a sweeping public safety bill that most notably includes provisions to create new offenses concerning unlawful tracking of motor vehicles and cyber stalking, while also establishing more efficient protections for crime victims and modernizing mitigation measures for unmanned aircraft threats. The Consumer Price Index for all urban consumers in the Midwest region advanced 1.1% in May. That, according to the U.S. Bureau of Labor Statistics, the energy index increased 10%, led by higher prices for gasoline. The index for all items less food and energy rose 0.4%, and the index for food was up 0.5% for that period. The Midwest region all items CPI increased 5.0% for the 12 months ending in May. The index for all items less food and energy rose 3.5% over the year, while the index for energy advanced 26.8%. The food index was up 3.3%.
0: Ranch and Love Allen is what I watched yesterday. Can't say I watched any sports, because I would be lying to you if I said I did. So there you go.
1: All right. That's fair.
2: All right. Okay. I have been watching, I don't want to call it a remake, but the 2026... version of Cape Fear. It's a psychological thriller. Have you guys heard of this or no?
0: Oh yeah, I've seen the original with Robert De Niro.
1: Oh,
0: but yeah, this new one is pretty, like, yeah, it's good.
2: It's really good.
0: Yeah, it's good.
2: For people who don't know who Javier Bardem is, No Country for Old Men, he's the bad guy in that.
0: Penelope Cruz, homeboy, right?
1: Yeah.
0: Yeah.
2: Yes, that is correct.
0: Yeah,
2: that is correct. Amy Adams is in this as well. She plays a good character. Patrick Wilson is her husband It's honestly a great story. It's very suspenseful.
0: Yeah.
2: There's some horrific parts of it as well. It's a bit gory at times, but the basic premise is it's a happily married couple that face a growing threat when a notorious killer from the past is released from prison and seeks revenge.
0: I'm just trying to understand, though. I can't figure out, were they together? Like, that's what I'm trying to understand.
2: Well, okay,
0: maybe
2: you can't
0: that hasn't
2: it.
0: Been disclosed.
2: Don't ruin it for people.
0: I don't want
2: it hasn't
0: spoiler
2: been disclosed
0: alert.
2: Yet, so don't
0: okay.
2: spoil it.
0: Okay, there we go.
2: The general premise is this: Javier Bardem plays a killer who was exonerated after 17 years in prison, and his attorney happened to marry the prosecutor.
0: Yes.
2: So from that trial, and so they're now together with a couple of kids, and then the storyline's still playing out. However, it's a great series. It's probably not the last thing you want to watch before you go to bed, but it is. It's very thrilling.
1: He was so good in No Country for Old Men. Like,
2: that's why I brought that up. I knew you were going to reference that and how much you love that movie.
0: Which part? You like the air gun the best part?
2: Well,
0: didn't you?
2: Of course.
1: Anton Chigurh, one of the great villains in the history of film. Easily. And was humiliated about his haircut in the movie. And so if you listen,
0: personally, mine is There Will Be Blood. If we're in that movie category right there, There Will Be... Daniel Day, hands down. Which one do you take between the two?
1: Javier Bardem.
0: See, I'm going Daniel Day.
1: His eyes work better, clearly.
2: Oh.
0: Daniel Day can make you think he's an entirely different person. Your guy is always your guy. It's like that same type of guy.
1: Well, listen, he's not my favorite actor. Favorite actor is Gary Oldman.
0: Okay.
1: Gary, I mean, listen, Churchill, Lee Harvey Oswald.
0: Yeah, I'm with you.
1: The pimp from True Romance.
0: The pimp.
1: I mean, he can do anything. Gary Oldman's the best.
0: Daniel Day-Lewis. And Samuel L., my twin, of course. Those are my two.
1: Have you guys seen that show? This is what I watched. It was that show called Cycle last night.
0: Never heard of it.
1: Yeah, it was at Wrigley Field starring P. Crow Armstrong. That's what I watched. A hit for the cycle. Home run, triple, double.
0: So you
1: single.
0: Were watching the Cubs.
1: Damn right. It's what we do.
0: Yeah, you're trying to overcompensate.
1: That's not overcompensate. And that's not,
0: once again, you're trying to overcompensate. This is a sports radio show, so it's good.
1: My son's five. I couldn't watch the UFC with him night before.
0: Hey,
1: you got limited options.
0: It's all good, man. We know you don't watch sports all damn day, Jonas. You don't have to do that.
1: No, ask Brady. I left him a voice note. No. You know, ask gave him a little Brady. KNOX update.
0: That's more overcompensating.
1: That's not. There's no overcompensating.
0: So now you want to leverage Brady to validate yourself.
2: Here's the problem. You can't acknowledge KNOX radio unless you actually do it how you do it in the voice notes.
1: KNOX Sports Radio. And we give them live updates from Wrigley Field.
2: Bro. When I tell you, like, this guy is a character. Like, this is the crap I get while I'm trying to put my kids to bed. And my daughter's like, what was that? I go, that's Uncle Jonas. I was like, he's just being goofy. And meanwhile, like, I have so many thoughts running through my head as to a grown-ass man doing that.
1: That's
2: not
1: right.
2: For any sort of shtick, just for his own enjoyment.
1: I tell my son, I'm like, hey, we're going to leave Uncle Brady a note right now. So I'm gonna say this, and you're going to give details from the game. And he did. So we gave him a little update.
2: He gave some details. I'm not really exactly sure what he said, but he gave some details.
1: Hey, Papa. Story of my life, pal.
0: Papa, what do I say, Papa?
1: You know, my son actually brought, I was going to mention this. He brought up LeVar's name, but I got to explain. So
0: LeVar.
1: That's the best part. Yeah. So at home, if I'm working from home, the little studio setup I have is upstairs in this little office area. And it's a standalone mic. There's no headset mic. And so the mic is attached to a table. And my son will go up there from time to time, and he'll do fake shows.
0: Nice.
1: And he'll mock me. So
0: be really good then.
1: So he goes up there, and I'll catch him as I walk in the room, and he'll just be like, Jonas Knox, Fox Sports Radio, and he's totally busting my balls. Like, he's a really, real smart ass. And so I walked in there
0: two days ago.
1: You imagine that. I walked in there 2 days ago, and he's just shaking his head like he's just, you know, really frustrated about something. Like, what's going on? He goes, I got to work later today, and I don't want to work later today. Like, I just want to get it done in the morning and not work later on. And I'm like, oh, yeah, who told you you have to work later on? He goes, you know who. I'm all, no, who? He goes, Ravar. I'm like, ha, ha, ha. I'm all, who? He goes, Ravar did. I told him, I was like, I don't want to work later on. I just want to get it done in the morning. He's like, no. Ravar said, I got to do a show later on, so I got to do it. he made up this whole story in his mind.
0: Ravar
2: was great.
1: Oh, apparently your name is Ravar.
0: Nice.
1: All right, so Patty, what'd you watch? Let me guess, Stranger Things for the 15th time in a row.
3: No, I haven't watched it since the finale, actually. No, honestly, I'm kind of boring. I was actually listening to like a podcast on YouTube. It's called The Goons Podcast. Gamers and just talk really funny, dark humor jokes and stuff.
1: Jeez.
2: Oh, wow. Okay.
1: That sounds kind of scary. Dark humor. I'm very worried about asking Lorena this. Lorena, what did you watch last night? What did you watch?
4: Well, besides my eyelids, I have been watching Running Point on Netflix. That show is...
2: Oh, yeah. Alicia watches that.
4: Yeah, it's a basketball show.
0: That's old. Yeah, that's old.
2: Yeah, it's with Goldie Hawn.
0: The drug addict brother that was like the lead.
4: Yeah.
0: Yeah, uh-huh. That's old.
2: I mean, it's kind of supposed to be like the Lakers, right? Essentially.
0: Yes.
2: Yeah.
0: And she's Jeannie Buss, I guess.
2: Right.
0: Yeah.
2: Right.
1: Kate Hudson?
0: Is it Buss or Bust?
2: Or what do I say? Did I say Kate Hudson? Who did I say?
4: You said Goldie Hawn, her mom.
2: Same thing. Oh, her daughter, right? Her daughter.
4: Same woman, different generation.
1: Yeah, it's Buss, B-U-S-S.
0: I mean, either way, it's relevant.
4: I didn't do it. It wasn't me.
0: I mean, especially especially for her character in that show.
2: He's been
0: Just saying.
1: I'm telling you, man. Everybody thought it was okay to play outside. Then the wolf showed up.
0: Stop.
1: I'm telling you.
0: Y'all make me sound like I'm some like animal dog.
2: I mean,
1: king of mammals.
0: Oh damn.
4: Oh,
0: incriminating.
2: You can't call yourself that. Yeah.
4: Guilty as charged.
1: Yeah, man.
0: It's the end of the segment, man. Yeah, get away from me.
1: Is.
0: Yeah, y'all are going to start getting fined when y'all say he's back.
1: By the way.
0: We need to add that to the fining schedule.
1: By the way.
5: Look at what I'm doing.
0: I'm laying it down. Hey!
1: By the way, we need to talk.
0: Laying it down.
1: Why don't you stop overpaying for gas? Gas
0: Lay it
1: money
0: down some more,
1: will help
0: Q.
1: 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All right, so coming up next here, we are going to tell you about the rumors that are already starting to swirl involving one superstar in the world of sports. 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
5: 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There's one tease to pay off here, and then something that I was unaware of, but now it's starting to make a whole lot of sense involving somebody on the show. All right, the tease to pay off, Giannis Antetokounmpo, the expectation is that it's down to two teams if he's going to get dealt, Miami or Boston, and that it's going to be done within the next week if it gets done. So there's some conversations. Brian Windhorst has said the Celtics have to tread lightly because if Jaylen Brown's name is floated in another trade rumor again and it doesn't happen, he could just come out and say, I want out of here, and it causes a problem for everybody. So there's that. And then you've got the Miami Heat, obviously, who have been linked to Giannis for quite some time. But those are the two teams that he would entertain signing an extension with. Other than that, it feels like we are down to that when it comes to Giannis.
6: I mean, two teams that you'd look at and say have a championship pedigree. They know how to build their roster around a star player or add on star players to win championships. So, I mean, if that's what he's looking for, and it feels like if you look at the current rosters, that's essentially what he'd be doing. It feels like a similar move to LeBron. The only difference is he's already won, right? He already brought Milwaukee a championship. Yeah. So because of that, it's like he's kind of playing with house money at this point. You know, now it's just adding on to rings, adding on to his legacy, adding on to, you know, seeing how far he can take this thing. And also just the experience of playing in a bigger market. You know, what that feels like, what that means. And it's not any disrespect to Milwaukee. But, you know, if you go from Cleveland to Miami like LeBron did, you will notice a drastic, you know, difference in the feel of just playing in that sort of environment and what that's like. So you can't fault a guy who's brought the Bucks a lot of success and for wanting to venture out and see what else is out there. You know, he's earned that right, I think, with Bucks fans. Maybe I'm wrong. Maybe there'll be some folks burning jerseys like they like to do from time to time. But I would not be shocked if he didn't take his talents to South Beach. You know, maybe he'll go with the Celtics. I know that's probably what you're pushing for, Jonas, being a lifelong Celtics fan. But
5: he's 31. Still a very good player. I don't know if I would break it all up. You know, especially after this past season, what they did without Tatum there for a majority of the year. Like I look at that and I go, why wouldn't you want to build on that again? I know it went sideways in the postseason, but, you know, do you really want to dump, you know, Jaylen Brown? Plus, he feuds with Stephen A. Smith. It's fun for everybody. So,
7: I mean, if you had to choose, would you go Tatum or Brown that you let go?
5: Brown.
7: I think you got to.
6: That sounds racist. Yeah. But
5: especially coming from me, right?
8: That's got to be racist.
7: Man, I think it's a hard decision to make. But I think in proper context, it's correct. I think you got to stick with Tatum is your franchise guy. While you can make it debatable that Jaylen Brown is your franchise guy or at worst, the compliment to Tatum. I think that that's a fair statement. And so if you were looking to now here's what I'll say is complex about the scenario, whether it's Miami or Boston or anywhere else at that, to be honest. Where do you fit once you bring Giannis in? Because everybody else starts to play second fiddle. There is no face of, like, Jason Tatum has to take a back seat, in my estimation, to Giannis.
5: And that's why.
7: Do you want to create that type of drama?
5: And the Celtics have a style of play that Giannis doesn't necessarily fit all the way into. Like, Miami seems like it would make the most sense. And if you listen to enough people, they'll talk about, you know, it's a simpler trade to where Miami and Milwaukee could just do it straight up based on the assets they have. If Boston gets involved, because the like salary cap and the apron and all this stuff, there'd have to be a third team in the mix. And if that third team decides they don't want to be a part of it at any point, or they're not happy, it just sort of makes everything a little bit more difficult. Also, a guy wrote in on social media, and I was unaware of this, but now it starts to make sense. MD on X wrote in that Penn State starting July 1st switching to Adidas from Nike?
7: That's correct.
5: Damn right.
6: Really?
7: So you didn't know that?
6: Yeah, no. I didn't know that.
7: Oh, you guys are being funny.
5: I swear to God.
6: What do you mean?
7: Are y'all being serious?
6: Why would I be keeping in touch with what brand Penn State's going to wear this year?
7: No, are you guys being dead serious?
5: That's kind of a big deal.
6: Dead serious, yeah.
7: Oh, wow. I think you guys are joking with me right now.
6: No, how long were they Nike for? Like 40 years? 50? Have you guys been anything other than that?
7: Yeah, we weren't always Nike. We used
6: for Rollins. Shoes, though, and like game day uniforms?
7: Yeah, we didn't always have a Nike deal.
6: Man, Adidas better not mess this up. That's Adidas. All I know. Do not touch those uniforms. Keep them. They're the freaking cleanest in college football. Keep them the same. Thank
7: you. Yeah, well, we'll see.
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24: Missouri Net News, I'm Matt Pilger. The National Transportation Safety Board's investigation is underway at Butler Airport near Kansas City, the scene of a skydiving plane crash that killed 12 people on board. NTSB spokesman Keith Holloway says to expect a report in 30 days. In the meantime, they want to hear from bystanders and witnesses about what they saw.
25: If anyone in the public has any photos, videos, maybe even debris or anything like that, or witnessed this, we ask you to please contact us via email at witness@ntsb.gov.
24: Amazon says it plans to spend $10 billion to build a new data center campus in eastern Missouri. Alisa Nelson reports.
26: A news release from Governor Mike Kehoe's office says the Montgomery County project is expected to create 400 direct jobs and thousands of construction jobs. Kehoe cites county leaders who estimate the Amazon data center will create hundreds of millions of dollars in new property tax revenue over the next 25 years. The tech giant says it has worked with electric company Ameren Missouri and will pay 100% of the cost to provide electricity to the campus with no incentives or discounts on electric rates. Amazon says it is also involved in a project with an agricultural technology company to try to protect the local water supply.
24: The Missouri Board of Education has chosen an interim education commissioner. Cameron Connor has details.
27: The State Board has appointed Stacy Priest as interim commissioner, effective immediately. A news release from the Missouri Department of Elementary and Secondary Education says Priest brings 18 years in educational leadership, including previously serving as a deputy education commissioner. Priest's most recent work includes consulting clients in education, workforce development, and philanthropy.
24: This is
0: Missouri Net.
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0: Tuition is going up for students at Missouri Southern State University in Joplin. According to reporting from MissouriNet affiliate KZRG, in-state tuition will increase to $313 per credit hour, while out-of-state tuition will rise to $627. Missouri has filed a lawsuit against a baby monitor and home camera manufacturer alleging the company hid connections to a China-linked supplier. The lawsuit claims Lorex Corporation ties could lead to the personal information of families being stolen. And it's World Cup time in Kansas City. Bill Pollack reports.
2: Kansas City hosts its first FIFA World Cup match tonight as Lionel Messi and defending champion Argentina take on Algeria. Algeria has become a fan favorite in Lawrence, Kansas, where the team has been training. Even the University of Kansas marching band has learned the Algerian national anthem. Kickoff is set for 8 p.m.
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5: Average gasoline prices in Missouri have fallen again. This time they're down 10.1 cents per gallon in the past week, averaging $3.76 a gallon as of Monday. That's according to Gas Buddy's survey of gas stations in the Show Me State. Prices in Missouri are 44 cents a gallon lower than a month ago and 92.5 cents a gallon higher than a year ago. According to Gas Buddy, the cheapest station in Missouri was priced at $3.26 a gallon on Sunday, while the most expensive was $4.84 a gallon. The national average price of gasoline has fallen 9.3 cents a gallon in the last week, averaging $3.99 a gallon as of Monday. And the national average price of diesel has decreased 11.7 cents a gallon. Compared to a week ago, it's down to $5.18.2 cents a gallon. The Extension Master Gardener Program in St. Genevieve County provides in-depth horticultural training for Missourians who wish to share their knowledge of gardening. The core course training will be held on Monday nights, July 20th through October 5th at 6 to 9 p.m. at the St. Genevieve County YMCA Progress Sports Complex, which is located at 1300 Progress Parkway in St. Genevieve. The mission of the Missouri Master Gardener Extension Program is to help others learn to grow PM at the St. Genevieve County YMCA Progress Sports Complex, which is located at 1300 Progress Parkway in St. Genevieve. The mission of the Missouri

0: education and plant disease. 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Jefferson College has announced its dean's list for the spring 2026 semester. They recognize 646 students for outstanding academic achievement. To qualify for the honor, full-time students must have a grade point average of 3.25 or better on a 4.0 scale in at least 12 graded credit hours during the semester. A list of the River Region students on the Dean's List is available in this morning's edition of the Sun-Times News online. The Jefferson College Theater Program is inviting community members, alumni, supporters, and theater enthusiasts to an elegant evening of entertainment at a black tie optional gala performance at the of the producers Friday, June 19th at the Jefferson College Fine Arts Theater. Admission is $25 per person and includes the reception and performance. Proceeds from the event will benefit theater programming.
1: Stuff going on with him outside of that. So I do think he's talented and somebody's going to take him. Now, where does he go? He, in a situation where maybe he could be the next guy, I think that's a possibility. What if you're the Steelers? I mean, are you willing to use a third or fourth round pick? I know you just used one on your Penn State quarterback, but are you willing to use one on a guy like that? I think there's going to be opportunities for him. I just don't think it's going to be a first or second rounder. And by the way, what was the last quarterback taken in the supplemental draft? Was it in the first round? Was it Dave Brown, I think?
2: Was it Terrell Pryor entered.
3: Terrell Pryor
1: was like a third rounder, though.
3: Right.
1: I think, to your point,
3: it probably makes sense from the like in the third round because of the compensatory picks. But help me understand, you know, it's like, which are they giving up? If you have multiple picks in a third round, is it your highest one?
1: It's yours.
3: Like, how does that work?
1: It's yours. It's your pick. It can't, like,
3: so it wouldn't be the compensatory pick. So you, like, there's some teams that are assuming they'll get them. They just don't know what they'll be and when, right?
1: It's going to be the higher one. And let's say, and by the way, Brady, let's say two teams pledge a third round pick. The pick obviously goes in order of the rotation of where the draft was last year. So if the higher pick gets the player, but
3: oh, interesting. I mean, which actually, I honestly feel like, Pete, this will play to Sorsby's advantage because he gets a jump on what will be a great draft class next year, and so he's kind of putting teams in a position where it doesn't necessarily negate them from taking one if they end up in that position, but it makes it a little harder to do so. And he gets a jump on them, you know, being in training camp, being with a team for a season before they want to make that decision. So I actually,
1: well, that's why if you're a team like Cleveland who has two first round picks and you're not going to be probably not going to be very good, do you even want to bother with that, or do you want to wait until you go get a guy at the top of the draft next year?
3: I would say this: I'd wait until I get a guy. I don't
4: Q
3: think
4: said like, he's not.
3: He's closer to Baron Moore than he is a, you know, Arch Manning, CJ Carr.
1: I don't think he's at the top of the draft. I think he's more in that, you know, second.
3: I think he'll go for a fifth or sixth in the supplemental. If he goes higher than that,
1: I think he'll go for a third or a fourth. That's my gut.
4: Okay. Then you would have to.
1: They like him, Brady.
4: You would have to think he's an upgrade from Shedeur Sanders. Then, if we're talking Browns, right? If you're saying third, fourth versus fifth or sixth, right?
1: Yeah, but you know, like I said, though, even if he's an upgrade from Shedeur Sanders, if you're the Browns, don't you want to look and say, "Hey, look, next year I'm going to have two first round picks. I have the opportunity to go up and get the guy if I'm not the worst team in the league." You know what I mean? So why would you? Why would you take that option away by even using a pick on him?
4: You would have to think that he's that good.
3: Well, but also, like, I don't think that's the mode they're in right now. I think they're back to that, like, rebuild mode, get through this year with Deshaun Watson's contract, and then start to build back again through the draft. I feel like that's the direction they're going when you trade Myles Garrett.
1: Correct. And they'll probably play Deshaun Watson the whole year unless he totally stinks it up, and then you go into the draft next year and get your guy. I'm with you, Brady. I think that's what they should do, by the way. I think they should be as bad as possible and get Arch Manning or Dante Moore at the top of the draft, somebody like that.
2: Pete,

0: grand.
1: Okay, was there somebody who said, you know what, this is a given, I'm going to bet $1 million on Spain to win that match again? And I don't even know what the return would be. Probably
2: $10 would have won you just shy of $7,000.
1: Okay, was there somebody who said, you know what, this is a given, I'm going to bet $1 million on Spain to win that match again?

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6: Missouri Net News, I'm Matt Pilger. The National Transportation Safety Board's investigation is underway at Butler Airport near Kansas City, the scene of a skydiving plane crash that killed 12 people on board. NTSB spokesman Keith Holloway says to expect a report in 30 days. In the meantime, they want to hear from bystanders and witnesses about what they saw.
7: If anyone in the public has any photos, videos, maybe even debris or anything like that, or witnessed this, we ask you to please contact us via email at witness@ntsb.gov.
6: Amazon says it plans to spend $10 billion to build a new data center campus in eastern Missouri. Alisa Nelson reports.
8: A news release from Governor Mike Kehoe's office says the Montgomery County project is expected to create 400 direct jobs and thousands of construction jobs. Kehoe cites county leaders who estimate the Amazon data center will create hundreds of millions of dollars in new property tax revenue over the next 25 years. The tech giant says it has worked with electric company Ameren Missouri and will pay 100% of the cost to provide electricity to the campus with no incentives or discounts on electric rates. Amazon says it is also involved in a project with an agricultural technology company to try to protect the local water supply.
6: The Missouri Board of Education has chosen an interim education commissioner. Cameron Connor has details.
9: The State Board has appointed Stacy Priest as interim commissioner, effective immediately. A news release from the Missouri Department of Elementary and Secondary Education says Priest brings 18 years in educational leadership, including previously serving as a deputy education commissioner. Priest's most recent work includes consulting clients in education, workforce development, and philanthropy.
6: This is Missouri Net.
10: As many of our livestock producers know, black vultures are becoming more of a problem across Missouri. I'm Chris Chin, director of the Missouri Department of Agriculture. 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
6: Tuition is going up for students at Missouri Southern State University in Joplin. According to reporting from MissouriNet affiliate KZRG, in-state tuition will increase to $313 per credit hour, while out-of-state tuition will rise to $627. Missouri has filed a lawsuit against a baby monitor and home camera manufacturer alleging the company hid connections to a China-linked supplier. The lawsuit claims Lorex Corporation ties could lead to the personal information of families being stolen. And it's World Cup time in Kansas City. Bill Pollack reports.
11: Kansas City hosts its first FIFA World Cup match tonight as Lionel Messi and defending champion Argentina take on Algeria. Algeria has become a fan favorite in Lawrence, Kansas, where the team has been training. Even the University of Kansas marching band has learned the Algerian national anthem. Kickoff is set for 8 p.m.
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13: Average gasoline prices in Missouri have fallen again. This time they're down 10.1 cents per gallon in the past week, averaging $3.76 a gallon as of Monday. That's according to Gas Buddy's survey of gas stations in the Show Me State. Prices in Missouri are 44 cents a gallon lower than a month ago and 92.5 cents a gallon higher than a year ago. According to Gas Buddy, the cheapest station in Missouri was priced at $3.26 a gallon on Sunday, while the most expensive was $4.84 a gallon. The national average price of gasoline has fallen 9.3 cents a gallon in the last week, averaging $3.99 a gallon as of Monday. And the national average price of diesel has decreased 11.7 cents a gallon compared to a week ago. It's down to $5.18.2 cents a gallon. The Extension Master Gardener Program in St. Genevieve County provides in-depth horticultural training for Missourians who wish to share their knowledge of gardening. The core course training will be held on Monday nights, July 20th through October 5th at 6 to 9 p.m. at the St. Genevieve County YMCA Progress Sports Complex, which is located at 1300 Progress Parkway in St. Genevieve. The mission of the Missouri Master Gardener Extension Program is to help others learn to grow. Graduates of the class volunteer their time, applying what they have learned to help others in their communities to learn about gardening and environmental education. The program covers the subjects of plant anatomy, soils and fertility, ornamentals, fruits and brambles, vegetable gardening, lawn care, insects, landscaping, plant propagation, and plant disease. To become trained as an Extension Master Gardener, an individual must attend the 30-hour training class and provide 30 hours of volunteer service back to their community. Participants in the current class should register by July 17th. For more information, contact Horticultural Specialist Katie Kamler at 573-883-3548. Jefferson College has announced its dean's list for the spring 2026 semester. They recognize 646 students for outstanding academic achievement. To qualify for the honor, full-time students must have a grade point average of 3.25 or better on a 4.0 scale in at least 12 graded credit hours during the semester. A list of the River Region students on the Dean's List is available in this morning's edition of the Sun-Times News online. The Jefferson College Theater Program is inviting community members, alumni, supporters, and theater enthusiasts to an elegant evening of entertainment at a black tie optional gala performance at the of the producers Friday, June 19th at the Jefferson College Fine Arts Theater. Admission is $25 per person and includes the reception and performance. Proceeds from the event will benefit theater programming.
14: We do whatever they want. They could say, for example, if they want to, that you knew you weren't going to be eligible for 2026. You knew what you had done. You knew which way this was going to go. You deliberately waited until after the regular draft and then played your cards and realized it wasn't going to work, and then you went into the supplemental draft. I'm not saying they're going to do that, but if the NFL wants to find a way to keep him out, they could cobble something together. And then as to the suspension, yeah, in 2011, Terrell Pryor was facing a five-game suspension from the NCAA. He entered the supplemental draft. They let him in, but then they suspended him five games to simulate what college football had done. There are people around the league who already are concerned that he may not be allowed to play at all in 2026 under the same reasoning that the NCAA applied. But the counter to that is two things. One, he has violated no NFL policies. He's done nothing wrong as far as the NFL is concerned. And number two, Kayshon Booty, the Patriots receiver, he admitted to a gambling addiction. He admitted he bet on LSU when he played for LSU. And when his underage betting came to light, the NFL didn't do anything. Now, he'd already been in the NFL for a year, but the NFL did nothing to him.
3: I couldn't help but notice the lawyer that he hired, Jeffrey Kessler, who's been a thorn in the side of the NFL, I think worked for the NFL Players Association, if I have that right, Mike?
14: Yeah, he's been a longtime advocate on behalf of the players. He's been one of the instrumental figures in the various antitrust cases that have basically left the NCAA toothless. And when that hire was made, that was one of the first points we made at PFT. This is a two-pronged hire. This is, all right, let's try to figure out what's going to happen with NCAA eligibility, and if that doesn't work, you've got a guy who has been in the mud with the NFL many times, and I'm told he's already working on the NFL to make sure they don't throw up roadblocks for Brendan Sorsby.
3: Who had a good day yesterday, Mike?
14: A good day?
3: NCAA, Big 12, Texas Tech.
14: It was very Sorsby. Broad and existential. It was a good day for the NCAA. It was a good day for the Big 12. I think what happened yesterday between the Big 12 filing its lawsuit against Texas Tech and the NCAA filing its appeal in the ruling that would have allowed Sorsby to play this year, I think he realized, I can't take the chance that I ultimately don't play at all in 2026. They put him in checkmate. And the only smart move at that point was to say, I'm just going to fold the tents on this one and go to the NFL.
3: I don't know, access to medical records, Mike. The gambling part of this, I was also told that through all of this, he has anxiety and panic disorder issues. Like, I don't know what's fair game here if I'm a team that I can ask for and that they would accommodate.
14: Well, you know how this goes, Dan. They get everything. They get everything. That's why they do the scouting combine. They go there to poke and prod and find out anything they can physically and medically about the player. And if there's any resistance in being fully transparent, then they just won't draft you. And so he's going to have to be ready to let them ask any and all questions they want to ask. He's going to have to answer them persuasively. And that's the kind of thing where I think owners who are already on the fence, if they get the impression they're not getting the full story, they're not going to authorize next year's draft pick on a guy who may not play for them this year, if ever.
3: If you're the NFL, and I give you one question to ask in this situation, what are you asking?
14: Wow. That's a good question, which is my way of buying time. I don't think there's any one question. I think you just need to know everything you can about how he got here and where he is now. What is his status right now? And, you know, any addiction, you don't just flip a switch. It's a process. And I would want to have somebody fully evaluate where he is right now. And is he ready to jump straight into an NFL training camp with no offseason? He's going to get drafted if he does, and he's going to go straight to training camp. That's a hell of an adjustment for a guy who's apparently dealing with anxiety and stress and trying to overcome this addiction. So I would just want to have a very reliable snapshot of what's going on with him right now.
3: Thank you, Mike, and I hope you have a good day.
14: Thank you, Dan. I'll see you, buddy.
3: Mike Florio, Pro Football Talk. You can watch the show on Peacock prior to our show. Mike is a lawyer, and always appreciate him joining us. It's usually on short notice. Yes, Paulie.
15: I think what you guys brought up there at the end is really interesting. A lot of people are skeptical of Brandon Sorsby's addiction to gambling, but if it's true and diagnosed, it doesn't go away in 4 weeks. And that means he would have to enter the league and that would stay with him. And that's big.
3: Oh, I know. People think you go to rehab and you're better. That's not the case. You can maybe control it, manage it, but it's every single day. And I think people lose sight of that, that, oh, you know what? He went to rehab. He's okay to play college football. Or he went to rehab. He can go in the supplemental draft. There's a lot of questions here. And if you're going to have the guy, as Mike said, he's handling the ball on every snap for your offense. Is he capable of doing this? He's got the talent. Everywhere he goes on the road, people are going to mock him. You know, how much money do you have on this game? I mean, this is going to happen. There will be fan bases who go after him. Yeah, Pauline.
15: If I could ask him one question, or if I represent the league, I would say, when you were at Indiana, were you told in advance you can't gamble on sports, especially your own sport, and especially your own team? And knowing that, why did you do so?
3: I don't know if anybody told him. I don't know what Indiana knew.
15: I think compliance meets with athletes before the year starts and just walks them through, here's things you can't do, especially betting on sports. My guess is that they have to.
3: Well, what did Cincinnati know from Indiana? And what did Texas Tech know from Cincinnati? There's so many layers to this. That, you know, did Texas Tech know that he was betting and they still took him in? Did Cincinnati know he was betting in Indiana? Did Cincinnati let this story leak? I think he still, wasn't in there a lawsuit of $1 million NIL with Cincinnati and Brendan Sorsby? I don't know if it's been finalized. Yeah, Dylan.
16: Do we even know how all of this ultimately came to light? Was it Cincinnati self-reported after he was departing? Or, I mean, it seems like, because I know he was betting through, I think he was betting himself, but a lot of it was through friends and stuff like that, which is much harder to pin down unless you have some sort of inside information that you've probably been sitting on for a while.
3: I would want to ask. That's why I asked Mike who had a good day yesterday. Did the NCAA? Did the Big 12? Sorsby reportedly gets to keep his NIL, which is $5 million reportedly, and he gets to go to the supplemental. I don't know. It was one of those that, all right, who had a good day? Yeah, Paulie.
15: There's multiple reports that the NCAA was tipped off from some type of law enforcement entity in April, and when Sorsby and his people heard about this, they decided to, air quotes, self-report to get ahead of the story.
3: Okay. Chris in Syracuse. Good morning, Chris.
17: Hey, thanks, Dan. Yeah, I have a comment on the Big 12. You know, the Big 12 flexed their muscles canceling games in other sports versus Texas Tech. And Dan, you've been saying with Brendan Sorsby, the Big 12 conference should be the one making the decision on should he play or not. And ultimately they did, as the Big 12 Board of Governors came out united and said in a statement he should not be playing. And that really ended up overriding the judge's ruling, at least with Texas Tech, as they caved to the Big 12. And like Mike Florio said, Terrell Pryor, when he went in the supplemental draft, got a 5-game suspension from the NFL for violations a lot less egregious than Brendan Sorsby. So I wonder how much of the 27 seasons Sorsby will even be eligible for. And if that affects teams interested in him, I mean, is he worth the compensation, the potential distraction? He may end up in the UFL.
3: Yeah. I mean, that going to be team to team of, you know, do you want to take a flyer on somebody? You know, do the Eagles go, hey, you know, we'll bring him in. You know, let's see what we got. Maybe give up second-round pick. I don't know. If I'm the Jets or the Cardinals, I don't do this. Because you want to be bad this year so you can get your quarterback next year. Like I got to have, at that position, I can't have question marks where every night I go to bed if I'm the GM and I go, God, I hope I wake up and I don't have a headline here staring at me.
16: But if you do want to punish him, you should just have him go to the Jets.
3: Okay. You force him to the Jets.
16: Force him to the Jets. Make him start.
3: Kyle in Vegas. Good morning, Kyle. What do you have for me today?
18: What's up, Dan? Good morning, Bennett. Look, you touched on something yesterday. I tried to get in yesterday, and the lines were so jam-packed, everybody wanted to report with the Knicks thing. So my comment from yesterday's topic when you were talking about people going around, because I'm still hearing it today, people are calling Jalen Brunson Kobe-ish. He has the Mamba mentality. But honestly speaking, the Mamba mentality, the Jordan mentality, you need three of them. And you need three of them back-to-back, two-back, in order to be called that. The Knicks aren't a dynasty. I agree with you 100%. They have a lot of problems going forward as far as cap space and re-signing people and getting new talent to come in as well. So Josh Hart, that what he said at the very end of everything might come back on them. And lastly, Jalen Brunson with this whole apologize tour that he's going around to all the sports media and making people apologize for, you know, critiquing his game. What you did a couple years ago is what you did. What you're doing now is what you're doing now. So, you know, like you said, don't want to come off as a hater, but I mean, I need you to get three of them, and I need you to do it back to back to back.
3: Yeah, and I you have to win your first one. If you're going to have Mamba or Michael Jordan mentality, all right, he won his first. People are making such a big deal that years ago I said I didn't think that he was the number one guy. As did his head coach from Villanova. Jay Wright said that. His own coach said that. So for everybody to bring back what I said, put it in context of what others said and what you truly felt. And you wanted Donovan Mitchell. You got a consolation prize in Jalen Brunson. You, Bibbs, you didn't want Mike Brown. We see how this happens. Put it in context. Yes, I said that. Jay Wright echoed the same sentiments yesterday. Okay? Enjoy your championship. Okay? Don't be more obnoxious than you already are. Enjoy it. You earned it. And Jalen Brunson is a great player. Is this a dynasty? I don't think so. But who cares? You won a championship. Call me in a couple of years, okay? Yes, Dylan.
16: Do you think the Knicks win this title if they have Donovan Mitchell and not Jalen?
3: No. Eh. Donovan Mitchell was a really good player. And Knicks fans wanted Donovan Mitchell. They didn't get him. They got Jalen Brunson. Jalen Brunson shut everybody up. But you don't need to keep receipts. Just do scoreboard. That's all. Go to the parade. That's it. Oh, you didn't think. You're right. I didn't. And neither did you. Yes, Mark.
19: I'm looking for someone that said, I knew Jalen Brunson would be a top five NBA player and have a Jordan-esque finals performance. I'm waiting for that.
3: Nobody thought this. He was a great college player. He was a second round. If he was so great, why did he go in the second round? Why did Dallas give up on him? Okay, he proved the doubters wrong. But there are a lot of doubters. Yeah, Dill.
16: It would be refreshing to see a Knicks fan and be like, you know what? I'm pleasantly surprised by everything that's happened here. I had no idea it was going to be like
3: this. And that's the truth of this, Dylan. That's really the reality of all of this.
16: Yeah.
3: You're pleasantly surprised, maybe pleasantly shocked. But you won. Yes, Paul.
15: Even after the good year the Knicks had last year and the good year Brunson had, 6 weeks ago, I think a Knicks fan would have been surprised if you told them they're winning the NBA title. 8 weeks ago.
3: Yes. I don't have any bias towards or against the Knicks or Jalen Brunson. Man, I'm in the storytelling business, and we got a great story to tell. And it was unexpected. But most people thought they were going to win the finals. Yes, Marvin. Once we got to the finals. Yes, right. Marvin.
19: No one said he wasn't a good player. We just didn't think he'd be a great player.
3: Yeah.
19: Everyone was like, all right, nice signing.
3: Yes. He's, once again, he proved everybody wrong. Enjoy your parade, okay?
19: No, they can't do that.
3: It might be a long time before you have another one. Enjoy it. Savor it. Cherish it. How about we take a break here? Play of the Day is next. The Z-cliner is unbelievable. 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
1: To the NFL, and you said, what if my client sits out and continues to rehab, and will you punish him if he's eligible for next year's draft? Like, I would want to know, are you going to have him sit out half the year, or you're going to give him a 5-game suspension? Because then you might just say, you know what, bite the bullet, and just do the supplemental draft. You got your money, NIL money. Terrence in Texas. Hi, Terrence.
16: Hey, Dan. First, I want to apologize. Last week I came on, and I came in a little hot defending Tech, and I was a little heated about it, so I want to apologize. Also, it's been a rough sports week for me. Not only am I a Tech fan, I'm also a Spurs fan, so the past 7 days haven't been great for me. And you asked Mike Florio about who had the better week, and I do agree the Big 12, you know, got to flex its muscles and really show Tech that, hey, we're not going to back down on this. But ultimately, I do think Tech will have the better outcome, being able to get this distraction off the program and move forward and hopefully still win the Big 12 and compete for a national championship. Thanks, guys.
1: Yeah, sorry about your week, and no need to apologize. You're pumped up about your alma mater, but we try to have some common sense in our opinions here. We try. Andy in Rhode Island. Hi, Andy. What's on your mind today?
17: Good morning, Dan. What's up, Danette? Dan, first off, I have to make a big shout-out to the Cape Verdean Nation because we held it down yesterday. And when I say we, I mean me, because I am a Cape Verdean myself. My parents, they were born there. Both of my older sisters, they were also born there. I'm the only American citizen, however, to see them be on a big stage like that and hold one of the biggest teams in the world. I feel like we were playing FC Barcelona, to be honest, because I feel like every player plays for FC Barcelona.
1: Well, but, Andy, congratulations.
17: And thank you, Dan. And I would like to say also, I don't want to be the pronunciation police, but I did have to say that it is pronounced Cape Verde. It's not Verde, because in Portuguese you would say Cabo Verde, but in English it's just Cape Verde. And I did tell Tyler I could not watch the English broadcast because they just kept butchering Cape Verde's name so much that it was just abysmal to me. But you know, it's a great start, and to see where they can go, I feel like sky's the limit, because they are a great team that's put together very well, and the coach did a great job.
1: All right. Well, Andy, thank you. On the broadcast, they said Cape Verde. Even at the very end, the announcers, Cape Verde, Cape Verde. I would go Verde, but Cape Verde with the tie yesterday. Andy in Rhode Island. All right. Thank you, Andy. Tim Legler, he was on the call for the NBA Finals. Legs will join us. Mikal Bridges, Knicks forward, will join us a little bit later on. 1 hour in the books. 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
22: Missouri Net News, I'm Matt Pilger. The National Transportation Safety Board's investigation is underway at Butler Airport near Kansas City, the scene of a skydiving plane crash that killed 12 people on board. NTSB spokesman Keith Holloway says to expect a report in 30 days. In the meantime, they want to hear from bystanders and witnesses about what they saw.
23: If anyone in the public has any photos, videos, maybe even debris or anything like that, or witness this, we ask you to please contact us via email at witness@ntsb.gov.
22: Amazon says it plans to spend $10 billion to build a new data center campus in eastern Missouri. Alisa Nelson reports.
24: A news release from Governor Mike Kehoe's office says the Montgomery County project is expected to create 400 direct jobs and thousands of construction jobs. Kehoe cites county leaders who estimate the Amazon data center will create hundreds of millions of dollars in new property tax revenue over the next 25 years. The tech giant says it has worked with electric company Ameren Missouri and will pay 100% of the cost to provide electricity to the campus with no incentives or discounts on electric rates. Amazon says it is also involved in a project with an agricultural technology company to try to protect the local water supply.
22: The Missouri Board of Education has chosen an interim education commissioner. Cameron Connor has details.
25: The State Board has appointed Stacy Priest as interim commissioner, effective immediately. A news release from the Missouri Department of Elementary and Secondary Education says Priest brings 18 years in educational leadership, including previously serving as a deputy education commissioner. Priest's most recent work includes consulting clients in education, workforce development, and philanthropy.
22: This is Missouri Net.
26: As many of our livestock producers know, black vultures are becoming more of a problem across Missouri. I'm Chris Chen, director of the Missouri Department of Agriculture. 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
22: Tuition is going up for students at Missouri Southern State University in Joplin. According to reporting from Missouri Net affiliate KZRG, in-state tuition will increase to $313 per credit hour, while out-of-state tuition will rise to $627. Missouri has filed a lawsuit against a baby monitor and home camera manufacturer alleging the company hid connections to a China-linked supplier. The lawsuit claims Lorex Corporation ties could lead to the personal information of families being stolen. And it's World Cup time in Kansas City. Bill Pollack reports.
27: Kansas City hosts its first FIFA World Cup match tonight as Lionel Messi and defending champion Argentina take on Algeria. Algeria has become a fan favorite in Lawrence, Kansas, where the team has been training. Even the University of Kansas marching band has learned the Algerian national anthem. Kickoff is set for 8 p.m.
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3: Average gasoline prices in Missouri have fallen again. This time they're down 10.1 cents per gallon in the past week, averaging $3.76 a gallon as of Monday. That's according to Gas Buddy's survey of gas stations in the Show Me State. Prices in Missouri are 44 cents a gallon lower than a month ago and 92.5 cents a gallon higher than a year ago. According to Gas Buddy, the cheapest station in Missouri was priced at $3.26 a gallon on Sunday, while the most expensive was $4.84 a gallon. The national average price of gasoline has fallen 9.3 cents a gallon in the last week, averaging $3.99 a gallon as of Monday. And the national average price of diesel has decreased 11.7 cents a gallon. Compared to a week ago, it's down to $5.18.2 cents a gallon. The Extension Master Gardener Program in St. Genevieve County provides in-depth horticultural training for Missourians who wish to share their knowledge of gardening. The core course training will be held on Monday nights, July 20th through October 5th at 6 to 9 p.m. at the St. Genevieve County YMCA Progress Sports Complex, which is located at 1300 Progress Parkway in St. Genevieve. The mission of the Missouri Master Gardener Extension Program is to help others learn to grow. Graduates of the class volunteer their time, applying what they have learned to help others in their communities to learn about gardening and environmental education. The program covers the subjects of plant anatomy, soils and fertility, ornamentals, fruits and brambles, vegetable gardening, lawn care, insects, landscaping, plant propagation, and plant disease. To become trained as an Extension Master Gardener, an individual must attend the 30-hour training class and provide 30 hours of volunteer service back to their community. Participants in the current class should register by July 17th. For more information, contact Horticultural Specialist Katie Kamler at 573-883-3548. Jefferson College has announced its dean's list for the spring 2026 semester. They recognize 646 students for outstanding academic achievement. To qualify for the honor, full-time students must have a grade point average of 3.25 or better on a 4.0 scale in at least 12 graded credit hours during the semester. A list of the River Region for outstanding academic achievement. To qualify for the honor, full-time students must have a grade point average of 3.25 or better on a 4.0 scale in at least 12 graded credit hours during the

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1: Something, and I remember going out there, and she said, "Oh, I want to show you where I was working." And so I got to see that. And she goes, "I want to show you where I was living." And I go, "Okay." We pull into, I still don't know what it was, but it had a damaged school bus or some kind of bus. And then there was some kind of concrete building, hut, no running water, no electricity. And she had been living there with her boyfriend. And I went, "What?" And it was one of those where you go, "I can't, no." She goes, "No, I'm fine." And I go, "Okay. It's one of those where you go, no, that's my daughter. That she's, you're not living like this." And she says, "Oh, no, you know, we can, run a cable. You know, we're getting computer access." I go, "Oh, my God." Yes, Marvin.
6: Were you thinking to yourself, "I know I didn't work this hard for you to live here."
1: Full disclosure, I started crying. Because I'm like, no. That, and she is tough, survivor like her mom. And I just went, no. But she survived. Yeah, Paulie.
15: Were there other people there, like some type of commune?
1: No.
15: It wasn't squatting. There was a lease involved?
1: No.
15: Oh.
1: No. There was nothing there. It was just a small building made out of concrete. And there were, like, abandoned cars and, like, it was a dump.
15: But in the lovely land of Hawaii, the views damn were unbelievable.
16: Some call that glamping.
1: It was still Hawaii.
15: 77 degrees every day.
1: Oh, my God. And my wife, you know, she didn't react the way I did. She's like, you're making Grace feel bad. I go, "I'm feeling bad." Like, I was shocked. But, you know, she took us all around Hawaii, all the places, you know. She knew all these great places, the nice places.
15: Why didn't you just pull up a stump and sit there and hang out?
1: We got an Airbnb when we were out there. Oh, fatherhood.
6: All those sports centers you did.
1: Yes.
6: All those road trips at the finals.
1: Oh, second shift. I'm busting my ass. Golly. Dylan said, "Hey, how about the World Cup food game?" I go, "I'm not familiar with the World Cup food game. Do we have music for the World Cup food game?" Okay. All right, Dylan, go ahead.
16: All right, Dan. So we have six nations that are playing today.
1: Okay.
16: I'm going to pick each one's national dish, or if they don't have that, what is considered one of, or if not the most popular dishes, and you're going to see if you can guess which country it belongs to.
15: Country. Okay.
16: All right. First off, Cebu Jen. It's spelled like Thibu Dien. It's a fish and broken rice.
1: Hmm. Feels like Senegal to me.
16: Ding, ding, ding.
1: Yeah. Yeah.
16: All right, I'll give you a harder one.
1: That was pretty tough.
16: Faux recall, which is a mutton and cabbage. It's spelled like far recall.
1: I'm going to go Norway.
16: Damn, you're good. Two wow. for two.
15: Wow.
16: All right. Couscous.
1: I'm going to go France.
16: Paulie?
15: I just got Algerian takeout the other day. Algeria?
16: It is Algeria.
1: Wow.
16: Couscous. The food's so nice, they named it twice, Dan.
1: Okay.
16: And Mazgouf, which is grilled carp.
1: Oh, God. Iraq.
16: That is correct.
15: Wow.
16: I think we only got two left. This is going to be kind of easy.
15: That's good carp.
16: Beef bourguignon.
1: Bali?
15: Gotta be France, right?
16: It is France, which only leaves Argentina, which was a tough one to find. I was really only finding asado, which is more of like a open flame cooking style of various meats, but that is sort of their encompassing national dish. Mm. So there you go. You guys did pretty... I honestly thought there was going to be some trickier ones there. We'll get there. We'll do this again.
1: Oh, I can't wait. That sounds great. Thank you. Thank you, Dylan.
16: You're welcome.
1: Yeah. All right. Final hour on the way. We'll talk to the Knicks, Mikhail Bridges. He was known as the Warden. That was his nickname. But I think it might have been from high school. And then when he played for the Nets, he was known as Brooklyn Bridges. Mikhail Bridges. Steven, any idea with that?
16: No relation to Kevin Mikhail, right, Dan?
1: No.
16: You hated that the other
1: day. I did. I'm like, what are you doing? All right, final hour on this Tuesday on the way. More of your phone calls. We'll get to those, 877-3DP-SHOW. Dylan is here. Marvin's here. Paulie, yours truly, the backroom guys. And Fritzy's here in spirit. One more item. We close out hour two. 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
17: You must have been busy, but The Odd Couple with Rob Parker and Calvin Washington. We're breaking this down.
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19: New York is New York. What it means to this country, the number one market, the biggest city, biggest metropolitan area. It means so much. People like to call it basketball Mecca. And I love the way Kenny Smith broke it down on the broadcast. He said the reason it matters so much to us basketball, and it makes sense, right? Other places, if you're from the South, from Midwest, there's space. Football, baseball fields, basketball courts, this, that, and the other. Just for ice hockey in the woods and this, that. Basketball is everything. All right, all we got, it ain't even really going to be 94 feet. We can give, a 64 feet, but it'll be a basketball court. Put it up. Maybe it's just a half court on this block, a half court on that block. Mm-hmm. But the point is, basketball is something you can put some courts up, kids can do something, guys can play, and that can be a part of the city. And it became part of the city for decades and maybe the last century or so. Mm-hmm. I say that to say, I believe this Knicks story, this Knicks run saved the NBA. And I don't mean to save as if it was going to fly or go away, but sometimes in life you start to see a downward spiral, a downward trend, right? You can start to see where something's happening, something negative, something's falling off the cliff a little bit. And I believe the NBA was starting to go through some of that. And you see it. Baseball went through it before. Hockey's gone through it. They're trying to bounce back, but they went through it. We used to be much bigger, and boxing is definitely going through it, so on and so forth. You got the biggest city in America, the most fervent fan base, hungry for 53 years to be New York. Everybody wants to be a Knick. Well, they hadn't won. Right. And they didn't draw all the big names like you thought they would over the year. Every time a free agent is available, where is he going?
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20: 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Mikal Bridges, remember they gave away 5 first-round picks? 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
21: Let's start with baseball. Cardinals beat the Padres 3-0 in St. Louis. Dustin May lost his perfect game in the 7th through a complete game. One-hit shutout.
22: He walked down and said, how you feel? I said, is that a question? 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
21: Cubs walk it off, beat the Rockies 5-4 at Wrigley. Pete Crow Armstrong hit for the cycle in the win. Texas Tech quarterback Brendan Sorsby is officially leaving college football and reportedly plans to enter the NFL supplemental draft, putting an end to all the legal drama involving Texas Tech, the Big 12, and NCAA. At the FIFA World Cup, Spain played to a scoreless draw against Cape Verde in Atlanta. Belgium and Egypt played to a 1-1 draw in Seattle, as did Saudi Arabia and Uruguay in Miami. New Zealand battled to a 2-2 draw against Iran in L.A. That's sports. I'm Ron.
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6: Missouri Net News, I'm Matt Pilger. The National Transportation Safety Board's investigation is underway at Butler Airport near Kansas City, the scene of a skydiving plane crash that killed 12 people on board. NTSB spokesman Keith Holloway says to expect a report in 30 days. In the meantime, they want to hear from bystanders and witnesses about what they saw.
7: If anyone in the public has any photos, videos, maybe even debris or anything like that, or witnessed this, we ask you to please contact us via email at witness@ntsb.gov.
6: Amazon says it plans to spend $10 billion to build a new data center campus in eastern Missouri. Alisa Nelson reports.
8: A news release from Governor Mike Kehoe's office says the Montgomery County project is expected to create 400 direct jobs and thousands of construction jobs. Kehoe cites county leaders who estimate the Amazon data center will create hundreds of millions of dollars in new property tax revenue over the next 25 years. The tech giant says it has worked with electric company Ameren Missouri and will pay 100% of the cost to provide electricity to the campus with no incentives or discounts on electric rates. Amazon says it is also involved in a project with an agricultural technology company to try to protect the local water supply.
6: The Missouri Board of Education has chosen an interim education commissioner. Cameron Connor has details.
9: The State Board has appointed Stacy Priest as interim commissioner, effective immediately. A news release from the Missouri Department of Elementary and Secondary Education says Priest brings 18 years in educational leadership, including previously serving as a deputy education commissioner. Priest's most recent work includes consulting clients in education, workforce development, and philanthropy.
6: This is Missouri Net.
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11: Tuition is going up for students at Missouri Southern State University in Joplin. According to reporting from MissouriNet affiliate KZRG, in-state tuition will increase to $313 per credit hour, while out-of-state tuition will rise to $627. Missouri has filed a lawsuit against a baby monitor and home camera manufacturer alleging the company hid connections to a China-linked supplier. The lawsuit claims Lorex Corporation ties could lead to the personal information of families being stolen. And it's World Cup time in Kansas City. Bill Pollack reports.
12: Kansas City hosts its first FIFA World Cup match tonight as Lionel Messi and defending champion Argentina take on Algeria. Algeria has become a fan favorite in Lawrence, Kansas, where the team has been training. Even the University of Kansas marching band has learned the Algerian national anthem. Kickoff is set for 8 p.m.
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14: Average gasoline prices in Missouri have fallen again. This time they're down 10.1 cents per gallon in the past week, averaging $3.76 a gallon as of Monday. That's according to Gas Buddy's survey of gas stations in the Show Me State. Prices in Missouri are 44 cents a gallon lower than a month ago and 92.5 cents a gallon higher than a year ago. According to Gas Buddy, the cheapest station in Missouri was priced at $3.26 a gallon on Sunday, while the most expensive was $4.84 a gallon. The national average price of gasoline has fallen 9.3 cents a gallon in the last week, averaging $3.99 a gallon as of Monday. And the national average price of diesel has decreased 11.7 cents a gallon compared to a week ago. It's down to $5.18.2 cents a gallon. The Extension Master Gardener Program in St. Genevieve County provides in-depth horticultural training for Missourians who wish to share their knowledge of gardening. The core course training will be held on Monday nights, July 20th through October 5th at 6 to 9 p.m. at the St. Genevieve County YMCA Progress Sports Complex, which is located at 1300 Progress Parkway in St. Genevieve. The mission of the Missouri Master Gardener Extension Program is to help others learn to grow. Graduates of the class volunteer their time, applying what they have learned to help others in their communities to learn about gardening and environmental education. The program covers the subjects of plant anatomy, soils and fertility, ornamentals, fruits and brambles, vegetable gardening, lawn care, insects, landscaping, plant propagation, and plant disease. To become trained as an Extension Master Gardener, an individual must attend the 30-hour training class and provide 30 hours of volunteer service back to their community. Participants in the current class should register by July 17th. For more information, contact Horticultural Specialist Katie Kamler at 573-883-3548. Jefferson College has announced its dean's list for the spring 2026 semester. They recognize 646 students for outstanding academic achievement. To qualify for the honor, full-time students must have a grade point average of 3.25 or better on a 4.0 scale in at least 12 graded credit hours during the semester. A list of the River Region students on the Dean's List is available in this morning's edition of the Sun-Times News online. The Jefferson College Theater Program is inviting community members, alumni, supporters, and theater enthusiasts to an elegant evening of entertainment at a black tie optional gala performance at the of the producers Friday, June 19th at the Jefferson College Fine Arts Theater. Admission is $25 per person and includes the reception and performance. Proceeds from the event will benefit theater programming.
3: Oh, I remember listening when WFAN first came on the air, and I was in my apartment in Brooklyn, and I remember hearing Jim Lampley. And I thought, God, I'd love to do a sports update on WFAN. Like, I was at CNN at the time. I didn't even think that I was capable of being a radio host on that level. And I thought, and I remember talking to somebody and be like, hey, if they got any openings, and they go, yeah, but what days could you host? And I go, oh, I was just talking about doing the sports update. And they're like, oh, no, you would want to host. But, you know, I lacked a lot of confidence. But I remember listening and I go, oh, my God, I can do that. That would be fun. And I've always, I grew up in a radio family. And I've always loved radio. And, yeah, you got a face for radio. Yeah, I know. I've heard it. But I just think the magic of that, and to hear WFAN, I'm thinking, are they going to do this 24 hours a day, 7 days a week? It's kind of like SportsCenter. It was like, I can do that. I want to do that. And meanwhile, I'm sitting in my house off campus at the University of Dayton. We don't have enough money for heat. We spent the money on cable. And I'm thinking, I can do that. You know, and I got my roommates going, yeah, right. I go, no, I can do that. And I don't know, 5.5 years later, I'm doing it. But yeah, roundabout way, Eddie Andelman. And for those who heard him, you knew him. He had that voice, and you knew that that was Eddie. Let's see. I got to get some phone calls here. All right. Gerald in Connecticut is back. Hi, Gerald.
15: Hey, Dan. Second time, long time. You know, there's a reason why the buddy you golfed with hit his fandom, because for the longest time before Brunson, the theme of the Knicks was lineups like this: Kadeem Allen, Damien Dotson, Kevin Knox, Luke Kornet, and Noah Vonleh. And that was kind of a consistent thing for the Knicks. So, like, when people compare all these, where do they rank in finals teams, real Knicks fans don't even care. I mean, they're just happy to have a championship. I mean, there were so many painstaking years. So thanks again for taking my call. I appreciate it.
3: Yeah, and enjoy the parade. Enjoy the moment. It happens all the time in all sports, where you get people, their team won a title, and they want to collect receipts. And I'm like, you got the greatest receipt of all time. Scoreboard. Soak it in. Don't get caught up in, oh, this person said this, or you didn't believe in us. You won the championship. Red in Georgia is back. Hi, Red.
16: Hey, thanks for taking the call, Dan. Hey, Dan, listen about the Knicks and everything that I've been through over these years. I think James Dolan redemption is here, and I think it'll be a great interview for you and the guys, man. Because it was a time when James Dolan was considered the worst owner in the NBA. He got booed everywhere all the time, and I would love to know what the Knicks think about him now, especially New York. And we're going to see this as the years go, because the Knicks are going to be on TV a whole lot. Thanks for taking the call,
3: man. All right, Red, you're right. No, they love him now. But, you know, I always find owners who can step to the side and let people do their jobs, you have a far better chance of succeeding. The Knicks, they had the same blueprint, and they kept repeating the same mistake. Step aside, let others who are paid to do this do their job. And you had success because of that. It's like Cleveland Browns, you got an owner who meddles. Step to the side and let these people that you brought in not have to look over their shoulders constantly. But James Dolan, who would have thought? He wasn't just considered the worst in the NBA. He was considered one of the worst owners of all time in any of these sports. Yeah, Paulie.
17: I could look back at my notes. We've had segments on this show before 4, 5, 6 years ago. If one fan base could remove an owner to help their team win, and he would win it.
3: And just so you know, Fritzy reaches out to everybody. So when somebody says, oh, would you have Brendan Sorsby on? Yeah, we've been reaching out. Would you have James Dolan on? Yes, I would. He doesn't do interviews. I think Craig Carton got him recently, and good for Craig. But, you know, James Dolan, things are going well. You know, now you do want to be interviewed, I think. Now, I don't know if he's ready for 60 minutes, but I do think that you want to have something positive to talk about. And he even apologized. He said, I'm sorry that it took this long. Yeah, Dylan.
18: Yeah, and he also, I mean, Madison Square Garden Corporation owns the Rangers, too. So it's not like it's been like he's had another team that's had success recently to slough some of that off on it.
3: Yes, Marvin.
19: Yeah, it's amazing what happens when you hire the right people.
3: Yes.
19: Leon Rose is going to be looked at like the way we look at Theo Epstein.
3: Yeah.
19: The guy that put the team together that ended the drought.
3: It's a great point. Yeah. And he doesn't do interviews. He's a former agent. Yeah, Paulie.
17: And we've talked about that. You said it 100 times. If you're an owner, why not share some credit? You'd rather get half credit for a title than 100% credit for failure.
3: No, 100% blame yes. for no title. It's like, share the wealth.
17: Share.
3: Let's see. Calvin in New York. Hi, Calvin. What do you have for me?
20: Hey, Pat. So, real quick, two things. One is the owner, if he's such a great guy, then he needs to make amends with Oakley. And so, because Oakley is an important part of that history. Second, the Cape Verde should not be a new thing to you. Two well-known names that you've said for years and didn't know it, Wayne Fonts and Tony Gonzalez.
3: They're both from Cape Verde?
20: They're family, yeah.
3: Oh, well, never knew.
17: You should have known that.
3: I should have.
17: Wayne Fonts and Cape Verde?
3: Calvin, and it's Dan, not Pat. So if you're going to critique me for not knowing about Wayne Fonts and Tony Gonzalez, then at least get my name right. Yes, Dylan?
18: While we're going international, I actually do have some Algerian coaching news.
3: Okay.
18: From 2024.
3: Oh.
18: They did part ways with their coach after a loss in the Africa Cup of Nations final. So I see where the confusion was.
3: Yeah. I don't know why. I saw this headline. Algeria replaces their coach. And I go, wait, they just played one match. Gary in Hawaii. Hi, Gary.
21: Good morning, Dan. And Dan, it's background guys. Yeah, I just wanted to call and say I was brushing my teeth and I heard you say Hilo, Hawaii, and I was like, what? Because I was born in Hilo. I live in Kauai now. I watch your show every day. I wake up at 3 a.m. to watch it, and I just wanted to say, hey, that's awesome.
3: Well, thank you, Gary. Maybe we'll get out there one of these days. Fritzy's been out there a couple of times. Yes, Dylan?
18: A remote to Hawaii?
3: Hawaii. Yeah.
18: Sounds pretty nice. Go to a Rainbow Warriors game?
3: I'd kind of like to go to the NFL game in France.
17: Oh, well, muy bien.
18: Okay. Ooh. Beef bourguignon?
3: Uh-huh. Yeah. I don't know.
17: Let's call some people.
3: Australia's too far. And we did look into maybe trying to do the show in Australia. So maybe France. I'm a big fan of Paris. And Nice and, you know, a lot of great, great areas there. Yes, Paul.
17: NFL in France, late October, October 25th.
3: Mm.
17: Saints, Steelers, and the Stade de France.
3: Okay. Who's with me?
18: Yeah, everybody.
3: Yay. Yeah. Matt in L.A. Good morning, Matt. What do you have for me today?
22: Good morning. And you are still sharp as ever catching the path. I was wondering if you were going to say anything about that. But my comment was, Mikal Bridges seems like the nicest person, and I'm really that makes me even happier that he had such a great Game 7. Question for you is, did you think, I kind of felt he was struggling a little bit in the series before that. Did you see that?
3: To be honest, I don't remember that. Like, it didn't stand out that I was focused on him, but thank you for the phone call. And, you know, he's kind of a shy guy, kind of a quiet guy, but, you know, that's a high-end role player. Those are the guys you want. You know, when you get a guy who wants to play defense, okay, sign me up for those kind of guys. Yes, Marv?
19: Do you think more GMs are going to say to their star players, hey, look what Jalen Brunson did? Because the Knicks wouldn't be able to afford Bridges and Anunoby and Josh Hart and Karl Anthony Towns.
3: I don't know if you can bring that up. I mean, that's Brunson realizing, you know, I win. I won in college. I want to win in the pros. I almost won in Dallas. Now it's my team. Now I want to get my guys. If I'm going to say, go get my guys, I'm going to sacrifice so you know I'm a team player. Now I'm asking you to be a team player for me. And Josh Hart had played for, what, three or four other teams? He bounced around. Nobody really knew Mikal Bridges. He was in Brooklyn. I mean, nobody. It was like, oh, yeah, that guy was on Villanova. Like, they had guys who were good but not famous. You know, Dante DiVincenzo. You know, he wanted guys that he knew how to win. And there's something to be said for that, where you got guys who are used to being in these situations. And when you think about experience, it's the Knicks aren't that much older than the Spurs, but they're far more experienced than them. When Brunson could have left after his sophomore year, he wanted to stay. He got another title. DiVincenzo, Hart, Bridges. That tells me an awful lot about Jalen Brunson. Yes, you do give up money, but I can't remember when I asked Peyton Manning, when he signed his new deal, and I said, did you think about taking less so you could make sure the Colts could re-sign Edgerrin James? We finished the interview. Peyton didn't talk to me for 4 years. Oops. Yeah, Paulie.
17: I can't see this Jalen Brunson taking less thing catching on. I don't think it's going to become a trend, because my guess is his agent probably tried to talk him out of it at the time. He bought a lot of goodwill, but he really did pass on a truckload of dough. And agents, they won't let you do that.
3: Tony Gwynn told me that he was going to play his entire career in San Diego, and the Players Association was upset because he wouldn't take offers from other teams to raise the salaries of other players. And Tony said, I had no interest in playing any place else but here. Yes, Dylan.
18: Yeah, I mean, I'm surprised, like, it's not more popular, because if you do what Brunson did, essentially bet on himself and open the door to get more people, like, all right, you're going to have to rough it on $30 million a year for a few years, but you win a title, that's off the list, and then now the next contract you just get, you know, the Supermax.
3: Mike in Wisconsin. Hi, Mike.
0: Hey, Pat. Thanks for taking my call.
3: Thank you, Mike.
0: So, when McLovin left, it was kind of like, all right, good for you, buddy. Good luck. Hope you do well. And next man up. But, Dan, right now we're in the midst of the World Cup. We're the host country, and we have no Seton. And we're feeling it a little bit. So what do you guys think about having Seton on for a weekly World Cup update? Or if he's too busy, maybe Jimmy Jimerson makes an appearance.
3: Yeah, we've talked about when's a good time to have Seton on. He is doing stuff for the show, commenting on the comments, does that on a daily basis. But, yeah, we're trying to, you know, maybe in the build-up with Team USA, and then we'll have Seton join us at some point. We might even bring back Soccer Breakdown in 3, 2, 1. I said, you know what, Marvin? Friday, Team USA against Australia, for morale purposes, that we should do Soccer Breakdown. So get that ready for Friday. Yes, Dylan?
18: Did that guy not hear me say Algeria parted ways with their coach in 2024?
3: I think he was taking a shot at you that you're just not Seton.
18: It felt like that. I'll have to bone up on my soccer knowledge.
3: By the way, Fritzy did reach out to James Dolan. Sorry, Jim is not available. Thank you.
17: Really?
3: Yeah.
17: Now he's not available?
3: I know. No. James Dolan, a no-go. Fritzy reached out. Not available. 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
15: And a lot more appealing with his 5 mil NIL.
16: I don't know if I forgot to ask Florio that. If he goes undrafted or unselected, is he an unrestricted free agent?
17: We sent a note asking that. Haven't heard back
16: yet. Okay. Frank in Ohio. Hi, Frank. What do you have for me today?
18: Hi, Dan. 5'10" 3/4", weighing in at 165 with a record of 15 wins, 14 via the KO. Now, I think all of football needs to share a burden with Soresby. I mean, they take money from betting sites. You have everybody telling you what prop to play. And if you give a 20-year-old kid millions of dollars, he's bound to make some mistakes with it. I don't think he should be crucified.
16: Well, he shouldn't be able to play if he bet on his team. And like, this is one mistake. He's going to get a chance to play again. But he did bet on his team. But he wasn't betting a lot of money, considering he's a guy who has $5 million and maybe got $1 million or whatever NIL from Cincinnati. He was just betting over and over and over and over and over and over on a variety of things. And yes, you're right about the leagues being hypocrites. All those commissioners said, oh, no, you know, there won't be gambling. Right? Can't happen. Then what happened? They all realized how much money they were going to make. The owners all realized how much money they were going to make. Then all of a sudden, everybody's okay with gambling. Just like that. Everything's good. No worries. You know, no threat of somebody throwing a game. No threat of somebody betting on a game. No, nothing to worry about here. This is just the start of this, okay? It's just the start of this. And it's usually the weakest person. It's not like Patrick Mahomes is going to be gambling. But it could be somebody who is not a marquee player, not a star quarterback. Look at Jonte Porter. Nobody even knew he was in the league. He thought nobody's going to notice that he's, hey, I decided that I'm not going to play long enough for my prop bet to hit. Take the under. He doesn't think anybody's going to notice there. Vegas has to notice. That's their business. Adam in L.A. Hi, Adam. What do you have for me today?
19: Hey, Dan. 6'1", 180. Just wanted to thank you so much for having Marv Albert on yesterday. You know, he felt like such a forgotten figure throughout these finals where because he wasn't sitting courtside, we never saw him, we never heard about him, and just growing up in Knicks fan, I mean, he is the voice, he's the face, and just really appreciate you having him on. It was great. And Dylan, do not listen to these callers calling about Seton. Don't sweat it. In the annals of replacements, you are the Sammy Hagar to his David Lee Roth. You're doing a great job. Keep it up.
16: Oh, okay. Van Hagar in the back row. We still hope to have Seton on at some point here talking soccer. This day in sports history, Paul.
17: 1991, Dan. Otis Nixon, very nice player for the Expos. He's had six steals in one game, broke the major league record. Oh, and this one, of course, 1993. Michael Jordan of the Bulls scored 55 points in the NBA Finals. Should have been 100 against the Phoenix Suns. Jordan became the first player to score 50 in the finals since Jerry West in 1969.
16: Charles Barkley in that game had 32, 12, and 10 assists in that loss to Michael Jordan. Also on this date, 1975, Kareem and Walt Wesley traded to the Lakers for Elmore Smith, Brian Winters, draft picks, Dave Meyer, and Junior Bridger.
17: How'd that one work out?
16: You know, I thought the Bucks did okay. They just didn't, you know, you can't trade away Kareem. You can't. But I thought that they got a decent, thank you. But I thought they got a decent return for a guy who did not want to stay in Milwaukee. Dylan, what'd you learn today?
20: Tunisia fired their coach, and Algeria also did 2 years ago.
16: Marvin.
21: Your daughter lived in Hawaii in luxury.
16: Yeah. Paul.
17: The Bucks did okay on the Kareem
16: trouble trip. 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
28: Missouri Net News, I'm Matt Pilger. The National Transportation Safety Board's investigation is underway at Butler Airport near Kansas City, the scene of a skydiving plane crash that killed 12 people on board. NTSB spokesman Keith Holloway says to expect a report in 30 days. In the meantime, they want to hear from bystanders and witnesses about what they saw.
29: If anyone in the public has any photos, videos, maybe even debris or anything like that, or witnessed this, we ask you to please contact us via email at witness@ntsb.gov.
28: Amazon says it plans to spend $10 billion to build a new data center campus in eastern Missouri. Alisa Nelson reports.
30: A news release from Governor Mike Kehoe's office says the Montgomery County project is expected to create 400 direct jobs and thousands of construction jobs. Kehoe cites county leaders who estimate the Amazon data center will create hundreds of millions of dollars in new property tax revenue over the next 25 years. The tech giant says it has worked with electric company Ameren Missouri and will pay 100% of the cost to provide electricity to the campus with no incentives or discounts on electric rates. Amazon says it is also involved in a project with an agricultural technology company to try to protect the local water supply.
28: The Missouri Board of Education has chosen an interim education commissioner. Cameron Connor has details.
31: The State Board has appointed Stacy Priest as interim commissioner, effective immediately. A news release from the Missouri Department of Elementary and Secondary Education says Priest brings 18 years in educational leadership, including previously serving as a deputy education commissioner. Priest's most recent work includes consulting clients in education, workforce development, and philanthropy.
28: This is Missouri Net.
32: 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I'm Chris Chen, director of the Missouri Department of Agriculture. 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
28: Tuition is going up for students at Missouri Southern State University in Joplin. According to reporting from MissouriNet affiliate KZRG, in-state tuition will increase to $313 per credit hour, while out-of-state tuition will rise to $627. Missouri has filed a lawsuit against a baby monitor and home camera manufacturer alleging the company hid connections to a China-linked supplier. The lawsuit claims Lorex Corporation ties could lead to the personal information of families being stolen. And it's World Cup time in Kansas City. Bill Pollack reports.

0: Kansas City hosts its first FIFA World Cup match tonight as Lionel Messi and defending champion Argentina take on Algeria. Algeria has become a fan favorite in Lawrence, Kansas, where the team has been training. Even the University of Kansas marching band has learned the Algerian national anthem. Kickoff is set for 8 p.m.
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3: Average gasoline prices in Missouri have fallen again. This time they're down 10.1 cents per gallon in the past week, averaging $3.76 a gallon as of Monday. That's according to Gas Buddy's survey of gas stations in the Show Me State. Prices in Missouri are 44 cents a gallon lower than a month ago and 92.5 cents a gallon higher than a year ago. According to Gas Buddy, the cheapest station in Missouri was priced at $3.26 a gallon on Sunday, while the most expensive was $4.84 a gallon. The national average price of gasoline has fallen 9.3 cents a gallon in the last week, averaging $3.99 a gallon as of Monday. And the national average price of diesel has decreased 11.7 cents a gallon. Compared to a week ago, it's down to $5.18.2 cents a gallon. The Extension Master Gardener Program in St. Genevieve County provides in-depth horticultural training for Missourians who wish to share their knowledge of gardening. The core course training will be held on Monday nights, July 20th through October 5th at 6 to 9 p.m. at the St. Genevieve County YMCA Progress Sports Complex, which is located at 1300 Progress Parkway in St. Genevieve. The mission of the Missouri Master Gardener Extension Program is to help others learn to grow. Graduates of the class volunteer their time, applying what they have learned to help others in their communities to learn about gardening and environmental education. The program covers the subjects of plant anatomy, soils and fertility, ornamentals, fruits and brambles, vegetable gardening, lawn care, insects, landscaping, plant propagation, and plant disease. To become trained as an Extension Master Gardener, an individual must attend the 30-hour training class and provide 30 hours of volunteer service back to their community. Participants in the current class should register by July 17th. For more information, contact Horticultural Specialist Katie Kamler at 573-885-48. Jefferson College has announced its dean's list for the spring 2026 semester, 646 students for outstanding academic achievement. To qualify for the honor, full-time students must have a grade point average of 3.25 or better on a 4.0 scale in at least 12 graded credit hours during the semester. A list of the River Region students on the dean's list is available in this morning's edition of the Sun-Times News online. The Jefferson College Theater Program is inviting community members, alumni, supporters, and theater enthusiasts to an elegant evening of entertainment at a black tie optional gala performance of the producers Friday, June 19th at the Jefferson College Fine Arts Theater. Admission is $25 per person and includes the reception and performance. Proceeds from the event will benefit theater programming.
4: Cenebus throws, his passer rating was 62. 22-year-old athletes, even prodigies, are not built to walk into pro sports and dominate men. The Knicks have men. Mitchell Robinson, Cat, Josh Hart, OG, big, strong men. And the NBA officiating, which I am a fan of in the finals, is going to let the big guys play. That's why so few champions in the last 8 years won. Denver has been led by a center, and he's a non-traditional center. So, you know, the bigger they are, the harder they fall. In sports, the higher you climb, the harder and longer the fall. So if he would have lost in the Western Conference Finals, Wemby, we would have lauded him for the effort. You took the defending champ 7 games. Instead, he wins it, goes to the Knicks, and they were a bad matchup for him. They ended up being a bad matchup for Cleveland, Philadelphia, Atlanta.

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15: During Super Bowl week, he cut it up with a lot of hosts. And the overwhelming sentiment was, I don't want my kids playing for some of these lousy teams. The problem, of course, is the lousy teams are the ones that need a quarterback. So he alienated, dad did, and dads can do this with their athletic sons. He alienated many of the teams that were interested. Reportedly, some team took him off their board that needed a quarterback. So Todd Marinovich's dad, there's an argument. He did his son no favors. Alonzo Ball, his dad forced him to wear the big baller brand shoes. And I read a quote this morning. He goes, to be honest with you, I think one of the reasons I suffered so many rookie injuries was the shoes. I never got hurt until I started wearing them. Lonzo Ball's words, not mine. So I think Deion at the Super Bowl was glib and funny and entertaining, but I think he alienated people. And I think Shadur can play. It's a hill I'm going to die on. I think he was underdrafted. And listen, sometimes you miss. Brock Purdy, seventh round. Brock can play. Do I think Brock has great trait, size, art? No. And I don't think Shadur does either. But I will tell you, Andrew Berry is really sharp. And they may not have wanted to draft him, right, because of some of the pre-draft stuff. You guys, he can play. This is going to become Tebow, except a guy can actually win games. That's what this is going to become. And I'll throw this out there for the doubters. Shadur started the final seven games last year for Cleveland, and their offensive line was putrid. It was ranked 31st. He had more touchdown passes in that stretch than Josh Allen. You heard right. He had as many total touchdowns behind that putrid O-line as Darnold, Herbert, and Jordan Love. Okay, so you can tell me what you want to hear. I'm going to give you numbers. He was productive, mobile enough, big enough, accurate enough, and has a good eye for the deep ball. And again, back-to-back-to-back years, Cleveland's done very well in the draft. J-Mac with the news.
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19: I can't believe that segment about the Cleveland Browns is going to keep me laughing all week, bro. You love the Cleveland Browns. You're the one, Colin.
15: Love.
19: You
15: be careful about love. All I'm saying is keep your eye on a team. You start looking at their players. They got this cap thing with Deshaun to get over. They have playmakers. Go look at their draft. Look at their first five picks. No team aced their first five picks better than Cleveland.
19: Cleveland Browns. All right, let's get started with an actual good, bad team. Did you see what happened to Spain yesterday, Colin? Unbelievable performance by Cape Verde yesterday. Specifically their goalie, Vozinha, a journeyman, a 40-year-old journeyman. You know how they say NHL goalies stand on their head? This dude was standing on his head, making save after save, keeping Cape Verde in the game, and ultimately resulting in a 0-0 tie against Spain. It would have been one of the biggest upsets in World Cup group play history, Colin, if they had somehow pulled off the win. But I think they only had one shot on goal in the second half. Here's John Strong, the great announcer, with with a call on Vozinha's, one of his great saves.
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19: Incredible. Now, the subplot here is this guy, again, journeyman keeper, 40 years old. He had 50,000 50,000 Instagram followers before the game. Within hours, he soared to 5 million followers on Instagram, Colin. It's insane. People don't really realize how big the World Cup is. I know they're like, oh, NBA Finals and NFL Super Bowl, all this stuff. The World Cup dwarfs. I don't know. There's a story in Boston now that they ran out of beer at Hennessy's because the Scottish fans are boozing so heavily. The World Cup is bonkers. And today we get amazing games. Colin, it's just been such a joy. I know you're loving it. Any quick thoughts on a 40-year-old? That's a man, he's 40, turning back Spain.
15: Love it.
19: All right, let's move on to interesting story in the NBA. San Antonio Spurs, Colin, coming off a difficult loss. Obviously walked off the court at the end of game 5. And now they're catching flack. I see people blasting Wemby as a jerk. Oh, he's arrogant. He didn't even shake hands after losing. Well, Draymond Green has now chimed in. He's calling it a lack of leadership. Take a listen.
16: To see them walk off the court, it was disheartening. And I'll blame it on youth. I'll blame it on lacking the leader to show them that, hey, this is what you do, not walk off. There's a way to win, and there's a way to lose. And walking off the court, not looking your killer in his eyes, ain't the way to lose.
19: He's not wrong, but this is not the first time that's happened in the NBA or NFL or Major League Baseball. You lose, you're pissed, you walk off. Come on, it's not the end of the world.
15: Well,
19: people are really trying to bury Wemby, Colin. Go ahead.
15: Well, I mean, the Pistons did this with MJ, and it stained, you know, that relationship between Michael and Isaiah, and I think it's bad form. I think hockey's always understood the value of it. I think soccer and hockey do a really good job when games are over. This feels a little sullen, a little temperamental, a little youthful, a little bratty. And so when you do stuff like that, you're going to get hit. I think the criticism, some of it's warranted. I mean, they're young. But I mean, even at the college level, you know, you're supposed to. Yeah. I mean, I don't think it's the end of the world, but I don't have a problem with the criticism. You know, I don't care. If it's easy to say, well, you're upset. Get over it. Learn to cope. That's what being an adult is. Totally. You got to deal with some things that don't go your way.
19: Yeah. They learned a lot, like Wemby said, about themselves. What I'm specifically getting weirded out by is in America, we love to build up athletes and these superstars. Oh, they're great. They're so amazing. And the second we have an opportunity to tear them down, we just want to knock them down a peg. Colin, 2 weeks ago, we were talking about Wemby, a face of the league, generational talent. He's going to be the greatest player ever. He took down the defending champion Thunder. And now, because they lose a tough series against a great Knicks team, a historical Knicks team, all of a sudden, oh, Wemby, he's a terrible guy. Look at the flagrant fouls.
15: Well,
19: shaking hands.
15: At the top of the hour, now that the NBA season is complete, I'm going to do my top 10 players as of today I would build around for the next 3 years.
19: Oh, okay.
15: Not surprisingly, Wemby's near the top of the list. So,
19: okay, hold on. Next three years?
15: Yeah, that means that you can be an older player.
19: Yes.
15: You can, you know, the next 3 years, who would I build around? Production, durability, efficiency, elevate others beyond yourself, not just scoring a bunch of points. So those are the things that matter to me. I think leadership matters over 3 years because, you know, if you look at an NBA basketball team, one of the joys of the Knicks, it was the culture. The Knicks felt like a culture, like a real thing. They changed coaches, but they didn't change cultures. It's the Villanova guys. So I think Wemby totally relates to that Spurs team. They're young. They're ascending. I don't think anybody in that room doubts them. I think they're fine.
19: Totally agree. All right, let's go to the final story, Colin. This one surprised me. Arch Manning, we all know he's going to be the favorite for the Heisman. Texas is one of the best teams in the country. I believe Arch will be going to the Jets. We finally get a franchise quarterback, but not so fast, my friend, said Steve Sarkisian. Colin, he thinks Arch could actually stick around for the 2027 draft. Here we go.
17: Arch really loves college football. I really do. I think he loves the University of Texas. You know, he does pretty good through NIL. You know, he's got some pretty good endorsements going right now, which is a credit to him and obviously the lineage of the last name and the brand of the University of Texas, all those things coming together. But again, on the same token, I won't be surprised if he declares and decides to go to the draft. But I think some of that is dependent upon, you know, how we play as a team this fall, how he plays individually, knock on wood, injury-free football.
15: Yeah, I mean, I think a lot of people, I mean, after that Ohio State struggle, he struggled for the first six games last year, and we're like, oh, he needs college. I don't think by the end of this year we'll say he needs college, but I remember when Matt Leinart came back to college for a year, and people said, well, he doesn't love, you know, he's got to go pro, it's going to hurt him, you'll never get that money back. I think NIL has added a contemplative wrinkle to a college athlete, where most of the college athletes, basketball or football, that stay in college another year, they're smarter, more well-rounded, better players with that extra year. Now, the NFL doesn't love it because they feel like they get less. I mean, you're coming in with more injuries. You've been tackled more. You've been hit more. You know, the NFL wants you to come in young, spry, and moldable. And there is a feel like if you come in at 25, you as a running back or a tight end, you've had a shoulder surgery or two. You've been beat up. We're not getting as many great years out of you. But to that, I would back on the NFL and say, even the teams that draft well, a majority of your draft picks 4 or 5 years later are not on your team. They're not. Even if you draft like Seattle, you give guys up because you can't afford them. So this will be Arch's only a second full-time season as a starter. So I think it's going to be, I think he's going to start with much more confidence, but I'm fascinated to watch it play out. He's got a better O-line this year. Last year he was starting behind a bunch of kids. Now that I think they returned 4 to 5 offensive line starters. So it should be a pretty
19: running quarterback. He's putting himself in harm's way every time he leaves the pocket.
15: That's right.
19: And that can lead to, you know, you don't need concussions or major injuries. I don't see a world where he stays unless he's as bad as he was last year for the first half of the season. It was pretty clear, Colin, right? By like mid-October, well, I don't think Arch is going to go to the draft.
15: Well, even his last year, everything felt off.
19: Right. First year as a starter. Now, like you said, for full year under his belt, he's got the momentum. I mean, the NIL package, he's got the awesome receiver, the transfer from Auburn. They're loaded. If he's a letdown this year, I guess he could stay, but I don't see that happening.
15: J-Mac with the news.
18: Well, that's the news.
0: And thanks for stopping by.
18: The Herd Line News.
15: So let me describe. Brendan Sorensen is going to go to the supplemental draft, and that's happening pretty soon. And then he's going to have like, there's going to be you apply for it. You've got some pro days, and then there's the supplemental draft. The way it works is every team in the NFL can make a bid on him. Like we would take him in the second. We would take him on the fourth. We can take him in the fifth round. Whoever has the highest bid, somebody says, I'll take him in the first round, you get him. Arizona could say, you know, we're going to give up a second round pick. Arizona gets him and then has to, in the 2027 draft, relinquish that second round pick. I think Arizona and the Jets should strongly consider it. But you know what team I actually think Brendan Sorensen in a supplemental draft makes the most sense for? The Dallas Cowboys. Dak has had two serious injuries. They have no real backup plan beyond him. They're good enough at the top of their organization after this draft to give up a second or a third round pick. I think Dak's maturity would help Brendan Sorensen. I think that matters. I think Pittsburgh's interesting, but the Rooneys are too conservative. They wouldn't draft him. I think it would be an

0: I think Dak's maturity would help Brendan Sorsby. I think that matters. I think Pittsburgh's interesting, but the Roonies are too conservative. They wouldn't draft him. I think it would do him well to be in a room with Aaron Rodgers for a year. But I think Dallas makes sense. The Cowboys owner is not risk-averse like the Bengals owner. Dallas, again, Dallas's frontline talent, and I consider Caleb Downs frontline talent, even as a rookie safety. He's going to be a Pro Bowler here pretty quick. I think Dallas has a very good frontline talent, but they have no plan after Dak. Cincinnati with Burrow with multiple two injuries. Dallas, Dak, two injuries. What happens if there is a third? You do not want to give up tons of draft capital to find a quarterback. And this kid is talented. He is a really talented player. Here was Browns GM Andrew Berry last week on Sorsby.
1: Everyone has made mistakes. I really asked two questions. I asked number one, is this a bad person or did they make a bad decision? And then the second piece is like, okay, what are they doing after the fact, whether it's to really, where it's to correct the behavior? Like, is this like is this a pattern of decision making? And if so, have they done something to stop the pattern, or is this an isolated incident? Because the reality of it is, like, we're all going to screw up.
0: I said this yesterday, like, a lot of judgy people out there. Kid got addicted to gambling. It's real. It's not make-believe. Let's help him recover. Texas Tech was trying. It galvanized the rest of the sport against Texas Tech. Goes to the supplemental draft. I mean, Jerry Jones gave up a fourth-round pick for Trey Lance. I think Sorsby's a better prospect. I think he throws a better ball. I think he's similarly athletic. I think he's got good size. Well, Colin, would you draft him? Depends on the situation. If I was Arizona or the Jets, I would. I'd probably give up a third-round pick. If I was Cleveland, I'd sleep on it, but I do want to see how Shadur works. I don't want more people in the quarterback room. But I think it's worth a roll of the dice if you're the Dallas Cowboys. I really do. Because, again, there are teams in this league that can't throw away a second or a third round pick. I mean, Dallas has their defensive line fixed. Their offensive line is in place and ascending. Two receivers, quarterback, Overshown, Rashawn Gary, Caleb Downs on the back end. I think Dallas's high-end talent's good. Maybe they don't have a ton of depth, but, you know, if Dallas won 10 games next year, nobody would be shocked. They've got the playmakers. Tight end, they've got a guy they like. Don't fall for this scam. Fake texts about loans you never applied for. Oh, yeah, that is a scam that is happening everywhere. Fake texts about loans you never applied for. The messages might say you've been pre-approved or asked for further information. 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
0: From 28, the way the NBA officiates the regular season, to 40 minutes a game, the way the NBA officiates the finals, Antonio, I think... I think he looked overwhelmed physically late. Oh, we just lost him. We'll get him back in a second. Yeah, that people forget this. Only sport in America that's officiated differently in the playoffs is basketball. Home plate umpiring, first base umpiring doesn't change in the playoffs, right? Like NFL, it's, you know, you're going to get pass interference less than you probably want as a fan, playoffs, regular season. But the NBA is different. The longer the playoffs go, officials step back and let the players play. So here is Wemby, who'd never been to the playoffs. And not only is Wemby in his first playoff series, then he faces a physical, red-hot adult Knicks team, and the refs step out of the way. We bring back Antonio Daniels. So should I criticize the Spurs for not having him prepared for 40 minutes, or is this the reality of your first finals?
17: Well, this is the reality of the NBA as a whole, Colin. This is where we are. If you look at game one through game 82, the way the game is officiated, when you're talking about game 83, it's a completely different sport. It's basketball, but the amount of physicality that's allowed is... it's an adjustment. Guys don't know what they don't know. What's the alternative? You're going to play Wemby 35 to 40 minutes in the regular season? You're not going to do that. This is why experience is so important. So this is Victor Wembanyama's first rodeo. No pun intended. This is Stephon Castle and Dylan Harper and Mitch Johnson's first rodeo. I don't know, honestly, from game one through game 82, how you prepare a player for the physicality that they're going to have to endure for the rigors of the playoffs. I don't know how you can possibly do that.
0: Well, I mean, you broadcast and you were on the floor for some of these finals. As a former player, is it shocking sometimes to watch what is allowed in the paint in the playoffs?
17: Yes. But it's not even what's allowed in the paint. It's what's allowed, period. It's what the round period. This is what I've told you before, Colin. What I wish, and even though I know it'll never happen, I wish what the NBA would do is for every series, the officiating crew that officiates game one, that would be the crew for that entire series. Because you know how difficult it is as far as adjustments are concerned when you get one crew that's going to allow physicality in game one, and then you get another crew that's not really going to allow that amount of physicality in game two, then you get a different crew in game three, so you're constantly trying to adjust to the way the game is being officiated. If I have one crew in game one, now as a player, as a coach, as an analyst, and as a fan, I know and I can expect how this series is going to be officiated throughout.
0: Listen, the Knicks were a third seed in the weaker East, struggled early against Atlanta, so I didn't see it coming. I thought they were a good team. Mm-hmm. I didn't think they were a great team. Have you ever played on a team like the Knicks where the whole may have been better than the individual parts, and you are just playing it a lot? Like every Knick, Cat was playing a defense he's never played. Like, have you ever been in that space where it's like, it is a collective, it is coaching, it is momentum, and it's sometimes it's hard to, you're better than you thought you could be.
17: No question. But the thing is, the better that the situation I was in, Colin, didn't lead to me and the team I'm going to reference like it did the New York Knicks. It led the New York Knicks to hoisting the Larry O'Brien trophy. I think back to when I was in Seattle with Nate McMillan and Shard Lewis and Ray Allen and Luke Ridenour, and we were picked to come in last in the Western Conference and last in the Northwest Division. We ended up winning 52 games that year. And we played the second round. We lost to San Antonio Spurs in six in Seattle. Tim Duncan hit a bank shot to beat us at the buzzer. We were that missed shot away from going to game seven, and the San Antonio Spurs end up winning the championship that year. I know that feeling. Where it's like everything starts to click at the same time. But I tell you what we had in common with this New York Knicks team. The Seattle team, just like this New York Knicks team, was full of guys that were given up on by other organizations. So you had a ton of guys that were playing for each other that had chips on their shoulder. You know, you look at Jalen Brunson, Mikal Bridges, Josh Hart, Jose Alvarado, go down the list, Karl Anthony Towns, Landry Shamet, Jordan Clarkson, all these guys have been with other organizations, Jalen Brunson, and were given up on by other organizations that moved them and put them in this position now to collectively accomplish what we just saw.
0: You know personnel very well. You've got a good eye for it. How surprised are you that Brunson has become the most clutch offensive player in the association over the last year? I mean, their net rating in the fourth quarter is the best ever. Are you shocked?
17: I mean, I would lie to you, Colin. I would be lying to you if I said, oh, you know what, Colin, man, I saw this coming. No, I didn't. No, I didn't. Hindsight's always 20/20. After the fact that we see someone accomplish something miraculous like what we just saw Jalen Brunson do, like, it's easy to say that we all saw it coming. I didn't. And I tell you what, there's not a player in this league right now that I would take in the last 3 minutes of a game than Jalen Brunson. And he's 6'2". In a league that is about pace, space, size, athleticism, speed, agility, and a lot of that is where Jalen Brunson lacks. But what he lacks in speed, size, agility, and athletic ability, he makes up with the mental. He makes up with the understanding of angles and his ability to really use his body like we haven't seen someone his size do.
0: Yeah, there's a little bit of Steve Nash to it. Not totally, but the one-handed stuff. There's a little Nash.
17: You know the crazy thing to think about, Colin? Think about the makeup of the New York Knicks, right? Think about the rosters constructed. Their best back-to-the-basket player is 6'2". Their best at playing with their back to the basket, at backing guys down, is the 6'2" guard. It's amazing to watch what we just saw Jalen Brunson and the New York Knicks accomplish.
0: All right, he's always great. Antonio Daniels, 13 years in the NBA. Always love your insight, your energy, and perspective. It's good seeing you, bud.
17: You too, my brother.
0: I love Antonio Daniels. That is really funny, actually. That Jalen Brunson, you know, I'm going to do this top of the hour and it'll get pushback, I guarantee, because everybody said, how can you have, before he got banged up, I said I'd pick OG as the best Knicks player, Brunson second. Now, Brunson's the finisher, but it's a 3-and-D league, and OG body, size, rebounding, tip, three-pointers, I think GMs, any scout I've ever talked to, I got a couple of scout guys, you ask them about the Knicks, they're like, let me tell you something, OG, Knicks stolen from Toronto, and they gave up two nice players to the Raptors. But, so would you build around Brunson given size, given, you know, he's got kind of a quirky game, would you? That doesn't mean he's not a great player. So at top of the hour, I'm going to go 10 players in order I would build around. And I consider everything. Productivity, durability, I do consider size, frame, leadership, maturity, elevating others. We'll see if Brunson's in there. But he's fun to watch, and he's easy to root for. I mean, we've always loved guards. We never buy the shoes of the bigs. We buy the guards. And I don't know if Brunson's got popular shoes, but he's incredibly relatable.
18: If you're asking me, J-Mac, who you got next 3 years, Brunson or SGA, no doubt about it, it's Brunson. No doubt. I don't care about the MVPs. SGA's been on a loaded team. I'm taking Brunson, who's super clutch, proven that, won at every level. Colin, you're looking down. That means you have SGA ahead of Brunson. Damn it, man. What's wrong with you? I thought we were really working on some stuff here. I see the hot take artist, your guy Bill, out there. Oh, well, Brunson, better career than Steve Nash, 2-time MVP. I'm like, what are we? I don't know what's going on. People are losing their minds over this Knicks title.
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21: 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Ladies and gentlemen, this is The Odd Couple with Rob Parker and Kelvin Washington.
25: This is what we love to do in life, in sports in particular. We love to have somebody that the roller coaster ride, the ups, the downs. We love you, then we hate you. We might hate you for a while even. Yeah. And I say that to say, to me, that's where I think Wimby's starting to fall. First year or so, it was like, oh, I don't really know. I don't know what to see. Now that we saw a bunch of highlights of him, and you know, you're unfamiliar, if you will. Okay, yeah. This will be an interesting ride. Then you start to see he's good. Then this year it goes into, yo, this dude is a problem. He might be the best we ever seen when it's all said and done. He's scary good. And then we love the passion, right? 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He's crying in the Olympics, and he's mad. He wants to bring the pain to the All-Star game. 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
22: Let's start with baseball. Cardinals beat the Padres 3-0 in St. Louis. Dustin May lost his perfect game in the seventh through a complete game. One-hit shutout.
26: He walked down and said, how you feel? I said, is that a question? Like, I'm going back out there. I felt great. It was a good outing, great defense, great team.
22: Cubs walk it off, beat the Rockies 5-4 at Wrigley. Pete Crow Armstrong hit for the cycle in the win. Texas Tech quarterback Brendan Sorsby is officially leaving college football and reportedly plans to enter the NFL supplemental draft, putting an end to all the legal drama involving Texas Tech, the Big 12, and NCAA. At the FIFA World Cup, Spain played to a scoreless draw against Cape Verde in Atlanta. Belgium and Egypt played to a 1-1 draw in Seattle, as did Saudi Arabia and Uruguay in Miami. New Zealand battled to a 2-2 draw against Iran in L.A. That's sports. I'm Ron Zamos.
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29: Play that back. Wait a minute.
30: The New York Knicks made to build this team was questioned. They fired Tibbs. People weren't sure about that. Go back and look at the columns. The Carl Anthony Towns trade, that didn't go over well. Jalen Brunson free agency, most people thought, why?
21: A new day in The Herd starts now.
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0: in the NBA Finals because the officials sort of... Tim Legler once said it. Guys, you have to at least do your job. You have to call some fouls.
1: Sure.
0: And I think he got bullied expectedly by a bunch of veterans.
1: I agree. I think the referee should have called more fouls. Like maybe four of the uncalled flagrants that Wimby got away with. Maybe that. You're right. You know what? Call a few more clutches and grabs, and then maybe also the palming the back of Brunson's head or the multiple landing zone penalties that he got away with. So here's the... You are correct on the front end. Bron was bad in the finals at age 22. Jordan didn't make him till year 7. Like, Kareem made him immediately, but then went, you know, nearly a decade in his career without winning again. So it is a long journey for these guys. There is no question about that. But as far as the media's coddling of Victor Wembanyama, I've quite frankly never seen anything like it. This season, did the following things before the playoffs, all met with applause, and I talked about it at the time, but never seen anything like it. Back in December, when asked about the NBA Cup, he's like, well, the Knicks, they don't play a sophisticated brand of basketball. The hell you tell it like it? Maybe that's the language barrier again, but why are you lecturing me about sophisticated brand of basketball? He explained to us about how the Spurs play ethical basketball and how they own the Thunder. He then did something that's never been applauded by any media pundit in sports history until he did it, which is in the midst of his team making a playoff run, he was like, hey, if I could have hold court for a moment, here's my three-pronged plan as to why I am the league's MVP. And he went after Shea for not being as good defensively, said they dominated the Thunder, all of that. So that was in the lead-up to the playoffs. Then in the playoffs, it's like, oh, little bit of a mean streak. That's a hell of an elbow to Naz Reid. Fine, so be it. We can deal with all that. Then in the finals, we had the following things happen. He throws away game 2. Throws it away. And this is on the heels of after losing game 1 saying, oh, we don't have to play good. We just have to play normal to win this series. Celebrated after the conference finals like he had won a championship because he thought he had. After game 3, said it was talked about them dominating the series. After game 4, talked about them dominating the series. And then despite the fact that in game 4, he said to Mitchell Robinson, I'm in your head, and then proceeded to be the face of the biggest collapse in the history of the finals. And then in game 5, he gave you a nice, strong 15 minutes, and then a 22-year-old ran out of gas and needed a breather, a water break with 5 minutes left in the finals. And then after all of that, gave the Knicks no credit and wouldn't shake their hands. All of that put together changes how you view a guy. That's fair. Now, as a player, is he a brilliant player? Yes. Did this finals also shine a spotlight a bit on some of the flaws? Doesn't have a go-to offensive move.
0: True.
1: Does get very winded very easily and needs to get stronger. Yeah, but all year long, he was talking as if winning was a foregone conclusion, and he had this wisdom to share with us. And then in the finals, when his team is a huge favorite, came up short, there wasn't a lot of reflection of, man, the Knicks are better. It's our mistakes. We controlled the series. And I just don't believe that to be accurate.
0: That's very good today. Let me ask you one question.
1: Yeah.
0: Soccer.
1: I'm nervous about this.
0: Well, soccer is, you would acknowledge that you and I would both be casuals, although I think we both love it.
1: Sure.
0: And there is, I don't know, Little Birdie said the Spain draw yesterday was not great for you.
1: It's financially ruinous, is the way to put it. I mean, listen, full disclosure, I'm an open book here. I won a lot of money on the Knicks winning the championship because I had the very deep analysis of, hey, this team hasn't lost in a month and they win every game by 20. I think they can beat a young Spurs team.
0: Yeah.
1: And I could have, you know, just hit the old, you know, withdrawal button. But en route to the withdrawal button, I saw another button that said, What is this? Is this a free $1,500 I can pick up off the ground? Just scoop it up? Spain's going to beat Cape Verde. I don't care that they're minus 1,400. They could be minus 14,000. And so I clicked that button instead.
2: Yeah.
1: And then I watched the game in horror. And then, it, again, full disclosure, and this is, listen, gamble responsibly, America. I then proceeded to be like, well, certainly the next favorite will win. And we might have pressed a little. And then all of a sudden, I'm sweating out. I don't even remember if it was the last game, Uruguay. No way to tell. I know this, Colin. Yesterday, I bet three favorites at huge minus money, and it was a day of draws. There was no winners. Just no winners. No upsets, but no winners.
2: Right.
1: And so this is why, for the first time, I've been doing this, these hits with you, since the beginning of First Things First, so nearly 9 years.
2: Yeah.
1: Today will be the first day that I fill out an overtime sheet that I'm going to try to get time and a half. See how it works. Because this was a bankruptcy level event, and you know, we rebuilled. That's all it is. Good to see you.
2: There were no winners. There was one loser yesterday, and it's our friend Nick Wright. He'll bounce
1: back. That is correct. That is correct. I hope you like this fancy watch I wear every time I'm on the show, because this is the last time you're seeing it. You're walking over to 47th Street, seeing what cash it's worth. I'll see you later, buddy.
2: Nick Wright on the World Cup, on Jalen Brunson, and Victor Wembanyama. Yeah, I mean, it took Giannis a while to be westernized, where he started having a little attitude and pushing back. And Victor came over, and he was us. And we talked about that a lot this year. He's us. He wants to win everything. He wants to dominate the All-Star game. He's a little cocky. He'll complain about, you know, officiating. He's us. So I did appreciate that. Almost 30 years ago, scientist Gary Kehoe drank a cup of tea with a strange mushroom floating in it. What he felt wasn't a rush. It was a steady energy that lasted. 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
7: Missouri Net News, I'm Matt Pilger. The National Transportation Safety Board's investigation is underway at Butler Airport near Kansas City, the scene of a skydiving plane crash that killed 12 people on board. NTSB spokesman Keith Holloway says to expect a report in 30 days. In the meantime, they want to hear from bystanders and witnesses about what they saw.
8: If anyone in the public has any photos, videos, maybe even debris or anything like that, or witness this, we ask you to please contact us via email at witness@ntsb.gov.
7: Amazon says it plans to spend $10 billion to build a new data center campus in eastern Missouri. Alisa Nelson reports.
9: A news release from Governor Mike Kehoe's office says the Montgomery County project is expected to create 400 direct jobs and thousands of construction jobs. Kehoe cites county leaders who estimate the Amazon data center will create hundreds of millions of dollars in new property tax revenue over the next 25 years. The tech giant says it has worked with electric company Ameren Missouri and will pay 100% of the cost to provide electricity to the campus with no incentives or discounts on electric rates. Amazon says it is also involved in a project with an agricultural technology company to try to protect the local water supply.
7: The Missouri Board of Education has chosen an interim education commissioner. Cameron Connor has details.
10: The State Board has appointed Stacy Priest as interim commissioner, effective immediately. A news release from the Missouri Department of Elementary and Secondary Education says Priest brings 18 years in educational leadership, including previously serving as a deputy education commissioner. Priest's most recent work includes consulting clients in education, workforce development, and philanthropy.
7: This is Missouri Net.
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7: Tuition is going up for students at Missouri Southern State University in Joplin. According to reporting from Missouri Net affiliate KZRG, in-state tuition will increase to $313 per credit hour, while out-of-state tuition will rise to $627. Missouri has filed a lawsuit against a baby monitor and home camera manufacturer alleging the company hid connections to a China-linked supplier. The lawsuit claims Lorex Corporation ties could lead to the personal information of families being stolen. And it's World Cup time in Kansas City. Bill Pollack reports.
12: Kansas City hosts its first FIFA World Cup match tonight as Lionel Messi and defending champion Argentina take on Algeria. Algeria has become a fan favorite in Lawrence, Kansas, where the team has been training. Even the University of Kansas marching band has learned the Algerian national anthem. Kickoff is set for 8 p.m.
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14: And a good afternoon. Welcome to your Noon Report on this Tuesday. It's the 16th day of June, 2026. In the news today, the Randolph County, Illinois Sheriff's Office has released its latest reports. 34-year-old Justin Reddick of Sparta was arrested June 8th by Steelville Police on a Perry County, Illinois warrant for failing to appear on a charge of operating an uninsured motor vehicle. 42-year-old Brian Houck of Chester was arrested June 8th by the Randolph County Sheriff's Office on a Randolph County warrant for petition to revoke probation. And 27-year-old Nicholas W. Gregory of Chester was arrested June 9th by Chester Police for domestic battery and interference with reporting domestic violence. A 45-year-old Perryville man was taken to St. Francis Medical Center by ambulance after receiving minor injuries in a traffic crash Sunday morning. The Missouri State Highway Patrol reports the man was the driver of a 2001 F-150, which ran off Highway 177 in Cape Girardeau County and overturned. The crash happened about 6:09 a.m., 8 miles north of Jackson. In a monumental action to protect Missourians from the threats of the Chinese Communist Party, Missouri Attorney General Catherine Hanaway has filed a lawsuit against Lorex Corporation. Lorex is a major seller of home cameras and baby monitors and has concealed its material ties to the Chinese military via its manufacturer, Dahua, putting families at risk. Lorex has maintained ties to Dahua, its former owner and an ongoing supplier of components, despite the U.S. Department of the Defense designating Dahua as a Chinese military company that threatens national security. On Friday, Missouri Governor Mike Kehoe signed House Bill 2637 into law. House Bill 2637, sponsored by Representative John Black and Senator Nick Schorr, is a sweeping public safety bill that most notably includes provisions to create new offenses concerning unlawful tracking of motor vehicles and cyber stalking, while also establishing more efficient protections for crime victims and modernizing mitigation measures for unmanned aircraft threats. The Consumer Price Index for all urban consumers in the Midwest region advanced 1.1% in May. That, according to the U.S. Bureau of Labor Statistics, the energy index increased 10%, led by higher prices for gasoline. The index for all items less food and energy rose 0.4%, and the index for food was up 0.5% for that period. The Midwest region all items CPI increased 5.0% for the 12 months ending in May. The index for all items less food and energy rose 3.5% over the year, while the index for energy advanced 26.8%. The food index was up 3.3%. And the Noon Report will continue in just a moment with more news of interest to the River Region.
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14: Average gasoline prices in Missouri have taken a dip, down 10.1 cents per gallon in the last week, averaging $3.76 a gallon as of Monday. That's according to Gas Buddy. Prices in Missouri are 44 cents a gallon lower than a month ago and 92.5 cents a gallon higher than a year ago. According to Gas Buddy, the cheapest station in Missouri was priced at $3.26 a gallon on Sunday, while the most expensive was $4.84 a gallon. The national average price of gasoline has fallen 9.3 cents a gallon in the last week, averaging $3.99 a gallon as of Monday. And the national average price of diesel has decreased 11.7 cents a gallon. Compared to a week ago, it's down to $5.18.2 cents a gallon. The Extension Master Gardener Program in St. Genevieve County provides in-depth horticultural training for Missourians who wish to share their knowledge of gardening. The core course training will be held on Monday nights, July 20th through October 5th at 6 to 9 p.m. at the St. Genevieve County YMCA Progress Sports Complex, which is located at 1300 Progress Parkway in St. Genevieve. The mission of the Missouri Master Gardener Extension Program is to help others learn to grow. Graduates of the class volunteer their time, applying what they have learned to help others in their communities to learn about gardening and environmental education. The program covers the subjects of plant anatomy, soils and fertility, ornamentals, fruits and brambles, vegetable gardening, lawn care, insects, landscaping, plant propagation, and plant disease. To become trained as an Extension Master Gardener, an individual must attend the 30-hour training class and provide 30 hours of volunteer service back to their community. 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For more information, contact Horticultural Specialist Katie Kamler at 573-883-3548. Jefferson College has announced its dean's list for the spring 2026 semester. They recognize 646 students for outstanding academic achievement. To qualify for the honor, full-time students must have a grade point average of 3.25 or better on a 4.0 scale in at least 12 graded credit hours during the semester. A list of the River Region students on the Dean's List is available in this morning's edition of the Sun-Times News online. The Jefferson College Theater Program is inviting community members, alumni, supporters, and theater enthusiasts to an elegant evening of entertainment at a black tie optional gala performance at the of the producers Friday, June 19th at the Jefferson College Fine Arts Theater. Admission is $25 per person and includes the reception and performance. Proceeds from the event will benefit theater programming. And I'll take a break. When I come back, we'll check our community happenings on this Tuesday, the 16th of June, 2026.
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14: And welcome to our check of community happenings on the Noon Report for a Tuesday. 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The Missouri Department of Transportation is beginning some major construction in the Jefferson County area. Since a lot of you commute to the city, this may be of importance to you. They're going to have some lane and ramp closures on I-55 and Route Z in Jefferson County beginning the weekend of June 19th. And here it is. Beginning at 8 o'clock Friday, June 19th, MoDOT will shift southbound I-55 traffic onto newly constructed median pavement north of Route Z to north of the Joachim Creek Bridge. Once southbound I-55 traffic is shifted off the current bridge, Route Z will close under Interstate 55, and the southbound I-55 bridge over Route Z will be demolished. Route Z will open up to one lane each direction no later than Monday, June 22nd at 5 a.m. And once Route Z is reopened, the southbound I-55 exit ramp to Route Z will close for 4 months, and the Route Z entrance ramp to southbound I-55 will close for 5 months. Now, you can see an illustration of what they're talking about doing in, I think, yesterday's edition of the Sun-Times News Online. We have, or maybe that's today's edition. I can't remember, but it's in the Sun-Times News Online, so check it out. Other construction in the area, in Perry County, Route T will be reduced to one lane with a 10-foot width restriction as contractor crews replace the bridge over the South Fork of the Saline Creek, and that is between Route CC and Woodridge Lane near Perryville, and that should be finished on August 20th. Route NN in Perry County is now closed as contractor crews replace the bridge over the South Fork of the Saline Creek Bridge near Brewer. This section of roadway is located between Peaceful Valley Drive and County Road 840. That work should be finished on September the 30th. The Society of St. Vincent de Paul Thrift Store in Perryville is open today, Tuesday, until 6 this evening. You'll find it at 312 North Jackson Street in Perryville, Mo. 573-547-3975. Big night tonight for the Chester Municipal Band. They will be performing, yes, the Chester Municipal Band will perform this evening in their concert, and this will be at 7 o'clock at the Chester American Legion parking lot, unless noted otherwise. And again, that's the Chester Municipal Band performance at 7 o'clock this evening at the Chester American Legion Hall parking lot. The Perry County University of Missouri Extension and Perry County Extension Council are inviting the community to participate in the 4th Annual Feeding Perry County Food Drive. This food drive runs until July 31st with specific nutrient-dense food items and pantry staples being requested each month. In this month of June, they want fruits, canned fruit in water or light syrup, 100% fruit juices, dried or freeze-dried fruits as well. All items collected will be distributed to food pantries in Perry County. All donations can be brought to the Perry County Extension Office at 321 North Main Street in Perryville during regular business hours of 8 a.m. till noon and 12:30 to 4:30 p.m. Monday through Friday. And if you are an individual or business who would like to support this effort with a monetary donation, please contact the Perry County Extension at 573-547-4504. St. John Lutheran Church in Chester is inviting all children ages 3 through 6th grade to Vacation Bible School. The VBS will be held on July 8th, 9th, and 10th from 6 to 8:20 p.m., and the closing service will be on July 11th, starting at 5 p.m., and will include worship service, a light meal, and attendance prizes. All children are welcome to join them for the epic Australian adventure and enjoy crafts, snacks, games, and Bible stories. Through fun activities, children will learn how Jesus helps us navigate the adventures of life. Please join them for this free event. Pre-registration is appreciated, and you can do that by calling St. John Chester office at 618-826-3545. That's 826-3545. You can use that number to register, or if you just need more information about Vacation Bible School at St. John Lutheran Church in Chester. And that's our check of a calendar for today.
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14: 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A celebration of life will be held at a future date for 63-year-old Brenda Lewis Barnett, who passed away at her home in Perryville on June 6th. 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
30: For owners, they're not hyper-aggressive. I'm not sure the GM is the right fit. They don't have a plan at quarterback after Aaron Rodgers. But if the Steelers went in a run in the next 3 years and won, the numbers would be massive. I mean, look at the Cowboys. When's the last time they were an NFC championship? You can't kill that brand. You can have an older owner make weird moves, flail every time we get to January and February. It doesn't matter. The Cowboys get to the Super Bowl, record rating. It is just, you can't kill off a big brand. The Knicks and the Lakers, what can you say? They've got it. I always said this about the Warriors. I grew up in the 70s. They had Rick Barry. The Warriors were great. And they had the fans were incredible back in the 70s. And then, hey, you went like 45 years of doing nothing. Steph Curry arrives. It's the best place to watch a game in the league. And that's what the Knicks felt like this year. So, J-Mac, most of your teams stink, but good for you.
31: Well, actually, one of them just won a championship. So, and the Lakers are in the contention every year. So that I got that going for me. I got the Jets, who haven't won anything since like the Ice Age, I believe it is.
30: Yeah, it's been a while for them.
31: It's been a minute. What about your Bears? When was the last time they won anything?
30: They're not my Bears. I just live in the same city.
31: So what's your team?
30: I don't have one. I am America's honesty broker. I'm the judge, not the jury, the DA, or the prosecuting attorney. Tim Ream of Team USA joining us around the corner.
31: He was amazing against Paraguay.
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13: 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They truly epitomized. 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It's tough to beat a person, Brunson, that never gives up. Put a 45-point spot up in the final game. Everything about this team was team. 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
15: 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And the Knicks just had this knack for find a way.
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33: Let's start with baseball. Cardinals beat the Padres 3-0 in St. Louis. Dustin May lost his perfect game in the 7th through a complete game. One hit shutout.
34: He walked down and said, "How you feel?" I said, "Is that a question? Like, I'm going back out there." I felt great. It was a good outing, great defense, great great team win.
33: Cubs walk it off, beat the Rockies 5-4 at Wrigley. Pete Crow Armstrong hit for the cycle in the win. Texas Tech quarterback Brendan Sorsby is officially leaving college football and reportedly plans to enter the NFL supplemental draft, putting an end to all the legal drama involving Texas Tech, the Big 12, and NCAA. At the FIFA World Cup, Spain played to a scoreless draw against Cape Verde in Atlanta. Belgium and Egypt played to a 1-1 draw in Seattle, as did Saudi Arabia and Uruguay in Miami. New Zealand battled to a 2-2 draw against Iran in L.A. That's sports. I'm Ron DeMoss.
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1: 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Wait a minute.
2: The New York Knicks made to build this team was questioned. They fired Tibbs. People weren't sure about that. Go back and look at the columns. The Karl Anthony Towns trade, that didn't go over well. Jalen Brunson free agency, most people thought, why?
0: A new day in The Herd starts now.
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2: Okay, here we go. Here we go, hour three. Going to be a good one. 15 minutes. United States men's national team captain, 38-year-old Tim Ream, who was fantastic in the opener of the World Cup in L.A. for Team USA. Well, it's official. The mess is over. Texas Tech quarterback Brendan Sorsby has parted ways with the university. According to The Athletic, Sorsby will now turn his attention and enter the NFL's supplemental draft. College football's not over. There's going to be games in the fall. The death of college football has been greatly exaggerated. But let's talk about this. Young men are highly impulsive, 17 to 24 years old. It can be alcohol, it can be gambling, it can be Adderall to stay awake for midterms. It can be cocaine, it can be steroids. I saw it when I was in college. Binge behavior more than any age group. 17, 24-year-old men, and Brandon Sorsby got addicted to gambling. Yep. Let's get him help. Texas Tech defended him and was doing that. Interestingly, when he got an injunction, it actually galvanized college football, which it's always been every conference and everybody for itself. Notre Dame still not officially all in a conference. That's the sport. Take care of yourself, or at best, take care of your conference. This young man will go to the supplemental draft. He will get picked by somebody. 6'3", mobile, accurate, and a gambling problem. Let's hope he gets that fixed and goes on and has a fruitful life. He's really talented. But college football, have you ever noticed this? We argue about everything. The size of the playoff, who gets into the playoff, if the future of NIL is good or bad for the sport, the transfer portal, scheduling imbalance for years was inequitable. And Brendan Sorsby's eligibility is the latest drama we argue about. We don't argue about the NFL like that, right? Just which team is better. And that's because pro sports in America and the NFL specifically has great leadership. So a little bit of turbulence doesn't crash the plane. Just like good parents don't light kerosene, don't ignite your daily Tuesday, Wednesday drama inside the house, and don't burn the house down. But because of the fractured leadership in college sports, also known as the NCAA, every mess turns into a bigger one. I mean, the NCAA wasn't prepared for NIL, wasn't prepared for the transfer portal, wasn't prepared for Brendan Sorsby. Are you really shocked? Wasn't really prepared. It was networks, Fox and ESPN, who really kickstarted conference realignment. The NCAA
30: always feels like it's playing catch-up. That's why we've actually had more little dramas with gambling in pro sports. But they're quickly solved. Black and white, contractual. So I've said for years, this has been my rant. College football is fantastic. But instead of having a CEO like a Dana White with the UFC, it's more like boxing. Every commissioner, every promoter fighting for his self-interests. Hopefully, this wakes the sport up, but I'm not hopeful. Gambling and dice games have been around since 3000 BC. Gambling is going nowhere. You can write your precious columns about the ills of gambling. It's been around forever. It's going to be around for the rest of time in sports. They've been doing it in Europe long before us. When it's monitored, there are boundaries, and it's smartly governed, it's fun. It's an additive. And it's a story as old as time. Barry Diller, one of the smartest guys ever in the media, just made a bid to buy casinos. MGM. Why? Because in the world of AI going forward, it's concrete. You can't duplicate that experience. It's not going anywhere. I.e., it's time for real leadership, like the NFL or the NBA or Major League Baseball. Black and white, contractual, everybody on the same page. This was a mess that didn't have to come to this, but it did, inexplicably and not surprisingly. I hope the kid gets help. I think he's really talented. College football was always going to survive it. Here's Bruce Feldman last week from our show on Brendan Sorsby.
1: The rest of the Big 12, who is right now apoplectic that this retired judge in Texas granted this injunction, given how much he bet, how often he bet on his own team when he was at Indiana. I mean, this was tens of thousands of dollars, thousands of bets. And given the history of the NCAA, this is like the one rule that it seemed like the NCAA had been held firm on that you cannot break. And if you do, you're basically banned.
30: It all worked out. We're all going to be okay. I'll root for the kid as he enters the supplemental draft. Okay, so I was thinking about this with Wemby. You know, I've always joked with Michael Jordan, it's as if he didn't really enter the league until he started winning championships. People forget that Michael Jordan, first series against Milwaukee, knocked away. First three series in the NBA playoffs, lost all of them. You'd think he never missed a shot with Michael Jordan. The beginning was choppy. He was a ball hog and not a great teammate. At the end, the Wizards was pathetic. Wemby is 22. He just faced a smart, veteran, well-coached, physical Knicks team. Shocking. It didn't go particularly well. Even prodigies like Peyton Manning consider this finals for Wemby like the first playoff game for an NFL quarterback against a really veteran team that's on a heater. Like that Tennessee team that Peyton Manning faced in the playoffs. He completed 45% of his throws. His passer rating was 62. 22-year-old athletes, even prodigies, are not built to walk into pro sports and dominate men. The Knicks have men. Mitchell Robinson, Cat, Josh Hart, OG, big, strong men. And the NBA officiating, which I am a fan of in the finals, is going to let the big guys play. That's why so few champions in the last 8 years won. Denver has been led by a center, and he's a non-traditional center. So, you know, the bigger they are, the harder they fall. In sports, the higher you climb, the harder and longer the fall. So if he would have lost in the Western Conference Finals, Wemby, we would have lauded him for the effort. You took the defending champ seven games. Instead, he wins it, goes to the Knicks, and they were a bad matchup for him. They ended up being a bad matchup for Cleveland, Philadelphia, Atlanta, and Oklahoma City. Are the Knicks great? No, but they are built to give a 22-year-old rail-thin center problems. So again, go to Peyton Manning's first playoff game. Go to Jordan's early career. It's just not built for young, great players to dominate. I mean, I hear this all the time. I watch these clips of Matt Damon and Ben Affleck talking about their careers. You'd have thought they just wrote Good Will Hunting in a dorm room, gave it to a director, and it was magical. It was a 10-year cycle of rejection. Joe Rogan, a podcast sensation. Joe Rogan's almost 60. He was grinding, doing 8-minute sets in Boston comedy clubs. But he was 19, 20, and 21. He's now 58. It's not easy. Success is hard. And the key thread line for all great actors, writers, athletes, relentlessness. You're going to get knocked down. You got to get back up. Wemby on Learn.

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0: 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Mikal Bridges. 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

0: had 5 first round picks to give up to get Giannis. I mean,
1: look, last thing I'll say here, for the health of the league, it feels like, in terms of spreading the wealth, right? Feels like it's better if Giannis ends up in Miami. It feels like it's a, because obviously the Celtics just won one in 2024 and have, what, 18 now? So spreading the wealth, he should come to Miami. But there's also just the Wemby thing, right? And teasing the Mount Rushmore Monday situation. But the Wemby situation as the guy you have to overcome, if you're talking about Bam and Giannis versus Wemby versus Tatum and Giannis versus Wemby, obviously Bam and Giannis, a tougher duo, a more probably a duo that can do more against Wemby if he is going to be that guy for a long time.
0: I got to tell you, you don't sound like a homer at all.
2: Jesus.
1: I'm trying to lay it out objectively. But we got a Mount Rushmore Monday coming. We got Jess Matana coming up, Mike Golic Jr. coming up. Mount Rushmore Monday would be next, but first, a word from Stu.
0: Yep, the biggest stage in world soccer is here, and every goal changes everything. 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

0: In a parallel universe, this was Lee, and this is his childhood dream, and I love that for him. And look, us Timmy fans, we've been down bad this past year, Taylor. Like, it's not been good for us, and things were finally looking up over the last month with this Knicks run and like people starting to like Timmy again. Then he goes and does like a Kelce ad, and everyone's pissed at him again. So I got mixed feelings on Timmy right now, but I was happy to see him there. I mean, he's a true fan. You know, it's like he's not one of those like posers who's like, oh, like I sit courtside at MSG. I'm a big shot celebrity. Like, no, he's him, Mariska, Tracy Morgan, Ben Stiller. I mean, they are in the trenches with the Knicks, even when they're not good.
1: But what is Kirk Herbstreit doing? I mean,
0: That's a great question. I love that someone photoshopped his dog in that.
1: I believed it. I thought
2: Stu fell for it.
0: That's so
2: I do fell
0: funny.
2: for it.
0: That's amazing. Yeah, I mean, it was a good Photoshop. I don't blame you, but
1: It was. It got me. Taylor Swift, no business being there, right? Enough.
0: Well, okay, I don't know if you saw, there was like tons of beef between Monica McNutt and the Swifties over the last week, Stugatz, because I guess Monica McNutt said that she hadn't seen Taylor at MSG all season, and that she was at like the Cavs game, you know, the series before with Travis, and was like basically say, I don't know exactly what she said, I didn't hear it, but like she said something about how she's not, you know, not like a diehard Knicks fan. And all the Swifties got mad at Monica McNutt. And then Jalen Brunson, after the championship game, to Monica McNutt, said on the mic, cut her some slack, all right? Like, she's a good one. And I like that he did that, because Monica McNutt is awesome.
3: Yes. Stu, this is something that Jess has experience in. There are a few celebrities that you cannot say anything
0: Yes.
3: about
0: Like
3: because
0: anything.
3: their fans will come after you,
1: Right.
3: and the Swifties are at the top of this list.
0: Absolutely. And yes,
1: Yes.
0: like Taylor said, I have experience with this. There are certain female pop stars you should never talk about publicly.
1: Like who else? Beyonce?
0: She's definitely one of them, yes.
1: Right.
0: For a while, Nicki Minaj was one of them. I'm
1: Okay.
0: not sure if that's still the case. I won't name
1: Right.
0: names, but there are others. Taylor Swift, I think, is probably among the most tread lightly celebrities out there.
1: All right, Jess, we appreciate it. We love you. Check out the Echoes, the Notre Dame podcast. She does it once a week. We're close to football season. How many times in football season will you do that show? Is it once a week year round?
0: Yes, and we are going to have some live events sprinkled in. So.
1: All right. Jess, thank you for doing this. God bless Sweden.
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0: 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Everyone.

0: said this recently. Isn't it true that our forefathers didn't even know dinosaurs existed?
1: Yeah, George, that's a fun fact. George Washington, it's like a time perspective thing. George Washington died before ever knowing the existence of dinosaurs.
2: So look at, we're about to celebrate our 250th birthday, this country.
1: Yeah.
2: Look at all of the human discovery and progress we've made. But it really exponentially accelerated in the last like 100 years.
0: I mean, I know you hate it, Sam, but look at what AI is doing now.
2: No, I don't hate it all. It's just, it's a very nuanced discussion. I don't like it when people are making fake videos of stuff that didn't happen and then tricks people. But I liked the idea of machines learning and then learning things that we could never discover.
1: Did your edible just kick in or something?
0: I'm good.
1: I don't know, man.
0: I'm good.
1: You know what's interesting about it too? Just to tie it into what we were talking about before, the stuff that the sports and lifestyle that we're so into now, based on how fast things change, might not even exist in another 100 years.
0: That was my deep thought with my wife. Remember, I told you we were running some errands on a Friday morning. Not high at all, just a nice coffee Friday morning.
1: But I think that's a fun tie-in.
0: And Dan Beyer, I asked this question. Let me ask Dan. He's a reasonable guy. We'll go around the room and then we'll solicit for callers. That's when we sell you to call 877.
1: If the world that
0: 99 on Fox
1: that we live in now, in the sports that we watch that we revolve our lives around, didn't exist 100 years ago.
0: No.
1: Pretty much.
0: I was saying,
1: are they going to exist 100 years from now?
0: My dad's 75 years old. He's going to be 75. My dad was born in 1951. The NFL, the Super Bowls didn't exist.
1: UFC
0: didn't exist.
1: WWE,
0: like all these things didn't exist. So Dan, my wife and I were saying, in 150 years from now, when like your great grandkids are around, right? Do you really think there's going to be like, oh, it's Super Bowl 240. Or do you think we'll be like past football?
1: It'll be like that video game where the robots played football against each other.
0: But
1: what
0: I'm saying,
1: that video game?
0: Like, it's fascinating that baseball in the World Series is still a thing. But do you think the sports that we know, baseball, football, basketball, will they exist in 150 years?
3: I don't know. I think that there will be a Super Bowl 100. I think that that's
0: we'll make
3: for
0: it
3: sure.
0: There.
3: I don't know if there will be a Super Bowl 150.
2: It'll be like this scene from Starship Troopers where they're playing football and it's all like intense and they're doing flips over each other.
3: You know, like football, not to make it all serious, but the point is the health factor of it. And if all of these, let's say flag football takes off.
0: Yeah.
3: All of a sudden now flag football is, you know, becoming something that's popular.
0: I'd be like, why are we tackling when we could play flag football?
3: Yeah, exactly.
0: Or what if
1: it'll be cyberball with robots.
0: Or what if the technology gets there and the technology allows players to repair injuries immediately with like robotic parts.
2: Stem
0: is that legal?
2: Cell,
0: is that
2: therapy.
0: Illegal? Like, you know what I'm saying? There's so many factors. So these are the things I think about, guys. All right. If you want to play Last One Standing, our number is 877-99 on Fox. We do that next. You could win a Covino & Rich grilling apron for the summer. Pretty sweet prize. It's all next right here on Fox Sports Radio.
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0: And now, back to the host of Last One Standing.
1: Oh, hi, Danny. Yes. What's up, buddy?
2: All right, let's get Cody in Idaho back up on the line here. All right, Cody, you ready for overtime?
3: I am.
2: Here's the tiebreak between Rich, Fire, and Cody. All right, and it's whoever comes closest. Just buzz in with your name when you're ready. All right, in 1973, O.J. Simpson broke Jim Brown's single-season rushing record at the time. How many yards per game did O.J. average during that 1973 season? How many yards did he average per game during that 73 season? Think about it.
1: I got my answer.
2: Okay, Rich, you got yours?
1: I wrote it down.
2: DB, you got a guess?
4: Yeah, I got one.
2: All right, Cody, you can go first.
3: 120.
2: All right.
1: All right, I got 148.
2: 148, DB.
4: I was going to say 144.
2: Wow. The actual retail rushing average that season, 143 per game. Buyer by a yard. Holy guacamole.
0: Jeez Louise.
1: I hate
4: Was his total 2008? Was
2: that 2003.
4: Okay, that's what it was.
2: Yeah, he rushed for 2,003 yards in 14 regular season games. Think about that.
4: Did you do the math?
1: I did 2,000. I thought it was 2,083, so I did 2,083 divided by 14.
4: Wow. I did 2008.
0: Great job,
2: Cody, what a battle by you. Thank you for playing the game.
0: By the way, Dan, that's your 47th win, bro. Congrats.
1: Hey, congrats on number 25, Dan. Good job, bud.
2: That is Byers' 48th victory in this game.
1: DB. Thanks, buddy boy. Have a great night,
4: man. Congrats.
0: Hey, Cody, thanks for playing, man.
4: Good job, Cody.
0: All right. That was fun, man. That was a battle. Oh. Now, Rich, you promised to get controversial, and we're running out of time.
1: So there you go.
2: Let's set it up for tomorrow.
1: You know, we'll push it to tomorrow or maybe overpromise on Thursday, but there's controversy, and it has to do with...
0: It has to do with Pride Month.
1: It has to do with Pride Month in baseball and how there's some players and teams...
2: That's the third rail, my man.
1: As our boss said, third rail, my man. Because I think it's an interesting conversation that doesn't need to get controversial, but there are some players, and now comedian Rob Schneider...
0: Sweet Robbie Schneider,
1: who's very conservative,
0: is involved. Yeah.
1: Is in on the conversation, saying that he dares MLB players to, instead of wearing pride hats, put Bible verses on their hat.
0: Right, Bible verses, and he'll pay for all the fines.
1: So, what are we doing?
0: It's really
5: making copies.
0: Yeah, it's really interesting when you think about it. And three players so far have done that.
1: So
0: last I saw was three players who wrote Bible verses on their.
1: So
0: pride hats.
1: Very interesting if people are being antagonizers. If
0: it's a matter of should people be made to do things that they don't necessarily believe?
1: But then again, can you prevent someone from their freedoms? Or are you a contrarian just to not go along with something? There's so many layers, and I'm ready to dive into them tomorrow. So if you want to get controversial, hang with us then. Until then, have a great Tuesday night. Taco Tuesday. Arrivederci, baby.
0: See you in the promised land.
1: Goodbye guys. Covino and Rich. Now, the cup is taking over the U.S., Covino.
0: Oh, yeah.
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6: Missouri Net News. I'm Elisa Nelson. The identities have been released of 12 people killed Sunday in a Kansas City area plane crash. KSHB-TV in Kansas City reports the victims in the Butler plane crash are from Missouri, Kansas, Pennsylvania, and India. A water rescue team is aggressively searching for three family members believed to be dead after being swept away by dangerous waters in Springfield Sunday afternoon. Fire Chief David Pennington told reporters while first responders rescued a child from the water, their boat overturned, leading to a second successful rescue operation.
7: This is an extremely dangerous, extremely complex rescue.
6: And the country's largest Medicaid insurance provider is moving to cut its workforce, including in the St. Louis area.
8: Centene announced buyout offers for most of its 61,000 employees.
6: That's KMOX's Michael Calhoun reporting. This is Missouri Net.
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0: at the World Cup on Fox TV. It's halftime in New England. Norway with a lead of 2-1 over Iraq. Two goals from superstar Erling Haaland. Coming up later, 9 p.m. Eastern time on Fox. From Kansas City, Argentina and Lionel Messi against Algeria. Already today in New Jersey, France woke up after halftime. Got a 3-1 win over Senegal. Two goals for Kylian Mbappe. Four games on Wednesday include England's opener against Croatia. American star Christian Pulisic reportedly practiced on the side again today. He is called day-to-day with a calf injury. The Americans play Friday in Seattle, a day game against Australia. Tunisia hired a new coach, Herve Renard. Canada's captain, Alphonso Davies, is questionable. He's been limited at practice with a hamstring injury. Saints defensive end Cam Jordan re-signed to play one final season. Chiefs wide receiver Rashee Rice is out of jail after 30 days. I'm Steve DeSager.
2: One guy is happily divorced. One guy is happily married. One guy gets called daddy by his three beautiful daughters. One guy gets called